0: revolution. This is a worldwide revolution. And over at the Post, anti-Israel Texas businessman bankrolling PAC, pushing trio of Mamdani-backed far-left New York House candidates. A pro-Palestinian businessman has been bankrolling. You know, we always hear about AIPAC, A-I-P-A-C. I never liked AIPAC. It was too liberal for me. And they've become more activists, so I like it more and more, which is why the left hates it, which is why the woke right hates it. But they never talk about the Pakistani money or the Arab money. And they never talk about the monarchs and the dictators overseas using their oil, their massive oil revenues to influence our country and so forth and so on. It's AIPAC. And AIPAC is not made up of Israeli citizens. It's made up of American citizens. And online you can see plenty of charts and other information that's provided that shows you, compared to so many other industries and so many other countries, how AIPAC isn't even near the top. But you got to attack AIPAC, right? Hussein Sam Marouk, the owner of Enterprises International, which runs Automax and Dollar Rent-A-Car. Did you know this guy owns Dollar Rent-A-Car and Automax? Donated $400,000 to the American Priorities PAC, which was formed earlier this year as a counter to the American Israel Public Affairs Committee. The organization said yesterday it would drop $2 million on TV, streaming, and digital ads to boost House candidates, three of them, who have been endorsed by Mayor Zohran Mamdani, including this guy, Brad Lander, who is a complete nut job. Yep. Some of the PAC's largest funders were big league donors that helped fuel Mamdani's winning mayoral campaign. Among them was New York-based Muslim businessman Muhammad Waqas, who funneled $1 million to American Priorities, excuse me, cholera, after being the top donor to the pro-Mamdani PAC, New Yorkers for Lower Costs. How that's going, lower costs. Just curious. Omar Hassan, a Silicon Valley investor, who gave at least $250,000 to New Yorkers for lower costs, also donated $1 million to the new PAC. I told you, Mamdani is now in the recruitment business. Marouk, meanwhile, personally gave $2,100 directly to Mondami's insurgent campaign in June of last year. There's some limits that you can give that are direct. The Muslim American, who says he was born in a Palestinian refugee camp in Jordan, has funneled tens of thousands of dollars to lefty squad members, Ilhan Omar, Rashida Tlaib, over the last 7 years. But Marouk's donation all across the aisle to anti-Israel Republicans. He sent $500 to campaign of Thomas Massie. He sent thousands of dollars to former Georgia Representative Marjorie Traitor Gangrene. You can see how they're building these anti-Semitic and anti-Jewish clusters of candidates. The three New York congressional hopefuls, set to get a cash infusion from the new PAC, have been openly pro-Palestinian and have taken an agnostic stance toward Israel, which has become a wedge issue for Democrats. American Priorities is expected to start taking out ads on streaming and other digital platforms, including one featuring anti-Israel activist Mahmoud Khalil. Remember this guy? Who should have been kicked out of this country by now, except for federal judges getting in the way? It's outrageous. Khalidi and his wife, according to the New York Slimes, which first reported the new spending, Avilia Cavalier protested Israel alongside Khalil at Columbia University and has rallied against the Jewish state in social media posts. They're not just rallying against the Jewish state. They want the destruction of the Jewish people in the Jewish state. Got it? International politics haven't been front and center in the race in some of these cases, but they are now. And Mamdani's behind it. Mamdani's behind it. I'll be right back.
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2: Here's your forecast from Watertown Radio and GoWatertown.net. A tornado watch continues until 11 p.m. tonight. Severe thunderstorms likely tonight, otherwise cloudy skies expected. Lows dip down to about 59, south winds 8 to 15 miles an hour. Mainly cloudy skies expected tomorrow, chance for storms, high temperatures reach up to 82. I'm meteorologist Derek Height on Watertown Radio. Right now, it's 79 degrees.
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2: I'm weatherology meteorologist Derek Height with a significant weather update. A severe thunderstorm warning has been issued for areas of Coddington, Dual, and Hamlin counties until 8:15 p.m. tonight. As of about 7:20 p.m., the strongest portion of the storm was centered near Foley, moving northeast at about 30 miles an hour. Both large hail and straight-line winds are possible with this storm. Quarter-size hail and winds up to 60 miles an hour are likely. For your safety, stay inside and away from windows until the storm passes. Large hail and strong winds can easily shatter glass, causing injury. If you're caught outside, take shelter in a sturdy building or a hardtop car. Take shelter now. Once again, a severe thunderstorm warning continues for parts of Coddington, Dual, and Hamlin counties until 8:15 p.m. tonight. Bear in mind, this storm has the potential for hail the size of quarters at wind gusts to 60 miles an hour. 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I'm meteorologist Derek Height.
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5: 7:32 is our time here at Watertown Radio. Severe weather starting to move into the area right here over Watertown. Severe thunderstorm warning does remain in effect until 8:15 for northwestern Dual, north central Hamlin, and eastern Cottington County. At 7:30, just a couple minutes ago, severe storm was located over Pelican Lake or near Watertown, moving to the northeast at 30 miles per hour. 60-mile-per-hour wind gusts, penny-sized hail, and severe storm will be near Watertown, yeah, just here in a couple minutes at 7:35. Other locations in the path of this storm does include Waverly and Cranesburg, and we do have a tornado watch that goes in until 11 o'clock tonight for northeastern South Dakota. For your protection, move to the interior room on the lowest floor of the building. So heavy rain starting to come down here at the Watertown Radio Studio, which is right here on Highway 212. As I look at the radar showing some pretty heavy rain that we've had all the way through northeastern South Dakota right now. The heaviest is just starting to come into the Watertown area. And let's see here if I can get my... Well, let me flick the switch here, and I just had my radar. Let's see here if I can get it to pop up. Let's see, Watertown. Okay, there we go. There it pops up. Got a line that's a cold front that's going through northeastern South Dakota. Some very heavy rain. A line that starts, not too far from Redfield. West of Redfield, goes right along Highway 212 and goes all the way towards the Watertown and east of Watertown, and it's moving to the northeast. Got some heavier rain, too, down by the Brookings area. Some very heavy rain between Pier and Winter, and that's all moving to the northeast. Also got some in the extreme northeastern South Dakota up there between Sisseton and also up there by the Britton area, and that is moving to the northeast as well. So things are gradually building up as the system moves to the east northeast. And once again, the severe thunderstorm warning, they tell us, is going on until 8:15. Get my information to pop up here. There it is. Severe thunderstorm warning does still in effect until 8:15 for northwestern Dual, north central Hamlin, and eastern Cottington County at 7:30. Severe storm located over Pelican Lake or near Watertown, moving to the northeast at 30 miles per hour, 60 mile per hour wind gusts, penny size hail. And once again, the storm being near Watertown right now at 7:35. Other locations in the path of the storm include Waverly and Cranesburg. So right now, that's the update that I have for you. I'll be back in just a few minutes here on Watertown Radio.
6: Yo to Donald Trump and Israel, saying he still hopes to attend the White House event, let people know what he thinks about Trump and Israel. I want to prove that I'm Israeli enough for you guys. I'm like the apologize to Israel. It wasn't just that he was anti-Israel. He said some very nasty stuff, okay? It's like, for instance, I'm anti-Islamism. I don't talk nasty stuff about Muslims. I just don't, because it's inappropriate. I'm talking about Islamists, okay? He says, I like to apologize to Trump, too. I just want to, because he attacked Trump viciously. when Trump goes and bombs the F out of Iran in a war that no Americans agree with, costing Americans blah, blah, blah, to go fight Israel's war, I want to apologize. Sorry, I've been a critic of that. Apparently, I'm not American enough to go to Freedom 250, but I still got my ticket, so maybe we'll just go. This kind of sounds like a head case, doesn't he, Rich? I'll bring the belt. We'll stand outside the gate and let them know what we really think about Trump and Israel. Why are you doing this? Just... why are you whining like a baby? You're a big, tough guy. Big, tough guy. President said today, I think, if it wasn't for him, there wouldn't be any Israel. And so a lot of people are pushing back, and they're saying, hello. The Jewish people defeated the... you know, outlasted the Persians, the Babylonians, the Romans... thousands and thousands of years, even the Third Reich, that there would be an Israel. Just going through some of this for you. See if there's anything else here. Israel is definitely moving away from the $3.8 billion in yearly aid, which it turns around and spends in the United States, employing thousands of people in our military industries. Because the money doesn't go to Israel. The money is put on an account, as it is for other countries, and that money is used in our industries to hire our people to manufacture products for them. But Israel, so we're pulling away from that now. There are only 10 million people. They have a very big economy for 10 million people, but it's not a massive economy per se. And the Prime Minister said today, we want to be more partner than recipient. And I know why. Because they don't want phone calls where they're screamed at and they're told they can't defeat Hezbollah and so forth and so on. They're also making, in addition, the alliance with us, which I hope will stay strong. But if the Democrats get in, you know there's going to be a big problem. They've made that clear. They have a very strong alliance right now with India. And they're
4: I'm weatherology meteorologist Derek Height with a significant weather update. A new severe thunderstorm warning has been issued for sections of Marshall and Roberts counties until 8:30 p.m. tonight. Both large hail and straight-line winds are possible with this storm. Hail the size of quarters and winds up to 70 miles an hour are likely as it moves east at about 20 miles an hour. Once again, a severe thunderstorm warning continues for Marshall and Roberts counties until 8:30 p.m. tonight. Bear in mind, this storm has the potential for hail the size of quarters and wind gusts to 70 miles an hour. Strong storms continue to affect other portions of our listening area. A severe thunderstorm warning continues for Hamlin, Coddington, and Dual counties until 8:15 p.m. This significant weather update has been brought to you by First Call Auto Parts Napa, Go Faster's Power Sports and Marine, Stilson Service, your marathon dealer, and Watertown Lawn and Garden. 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

7:43 our time, 78 degrees here at Watertown Radio. As we look at the severe weather that is in the area, we do have the one here, severe thunderstorm warning in effect until 8:15 for northwestern Dual, north central Hamlin, eastern Coddington County. At 7:30, severe storm is located over Pelican Lake or near Watertown, moving to the northeast at 30 miles per hour. And 60 mile per hour wind gusts, penny size hail. The severe storm just hit the Watertown area here a few minutes ago at 7:35, and other locations in the path of this severe storm does include Waverly and Cranesburg. We also have another one here for northeastern South Dakota. If I can get my watch to move here, there we go. National Weather Service in Marshall and Grant and up there Roberts County, they have a severe thunderstorm warning that goes on until 8:30 right now as we speak. I'll get some more information on that as well. But we are under a tornado watch until 11 o'clock tonight. And for many of the counties in our area, Beadle, Brookings, Brown, Clark, Coddington, Day, Dual, Falk, Grant, Hamlin, we got Hyde County and also Kingsbury County, Lake County down by Madison, Marshall, as I said here a little bit ago with the storm up there, Mallette County, and Roberts County, Spink County, and a few of the others on the outskirts of that as well. But that goes on until 11 o'clock tonight. I'll be back here in just a few minutes here on Watertown Radio.

747, 78 degrees, some rain falling here at the Watertown Radio Studios here on Highway 212. Severe thunderstorm warning and still in effect until 8:15 for northwestern Dual, north central Hamlin, eastern Cottington County. That severe storm located over Pelican Lake or near Watertown, moving to the northeast at 30 miles per hour. 60 mile per hour wind gust, penny size hail in Watertown, Cranesburg, and Waverly in the line of that path. Also farther north, northwestern Roberts County and northeastern Marshall County. And that has a severe thunderstorm warning until 8:30. At 7:35, severe storm is located near Hillhead, or 9 miles southwest of Veblen, moving to the east at 25 miles per hour. That has 70 mile per hour winds and quarter size hail. And let's see, the severe storm just hit Lake City and Hillhead. And then Veblen will be at 7:45 here just a couple minutes ago. And the Veblen Flats housing in Seechee Hollow State Park will be at 7:50. Other locations in the path of the storm does include Clear City. So once again, that one is for northwestern Roberts County and northeastern Marshall County, and that goes on until 8:30 tonight. And once again, the other one for northwestern Dual, north central Hamlin, and eastern Cottington County, that goes on until 8:15. And the storm report being brought to you by Active Heating and Air Conditioning of Watertown and Brookings, Stilson Service, your Marathon dealer in Sisseton, First Call Auto Parts in Sisseton, Wheaton, Minnesota, and Webster, and Go Faster Power Sports and Marine in Ortonville, Minnesota. It is 7:48, 78 degrees. Just in case, and follow the code of what you on Facebook so you don't miss what's rolling out next.

7:51 is the time here at Watertown Radio. Once again, severe weather moving into the area. We do have a tornado watch that goes on until 11 o'clock tonight. Severe thunderstorm warning still in effect until 8:15 for parts of Dual and Hamlin and also eastern Cottington County. And that goes on once again until 8:15. And let's see, that storm is moving to the northeast at 30 miles per hour, 60 mile per hour wind gusts and petting size hail. And let's see, locations of the path, obviously Watertown. And then we have Waverly and Cranesburg as it moves to the northeast at about 30 miles per hour. The other one is farther north in northwestern Roberts County and northeastern Marshall County. And that goes on until 8:30. At 7:35, severe storm was located near Hillhead, or 9 miles southwest of Evelyn. That was moving to the east at 25 miles per hour. 70 mile per hour wind gust and quarter size hail with that one. And it just hit the Lake City and Hillhead, Veblen, and the Veblen Flats housing in CG Hollow State Park areas. Other locations in the path of the storm is Clare City. So once again, that's for northwestern Roberts and northeastern Marshall County, and that goes on until 8:30. Tornado watch in effect for many of our counties, Beadle, Brookings, Brown, and Clark and Coddington, Day, Dual, Falk, Grant, Hamlin, and let's see here, we got Kingsbury, Lake County, farther south there, Marshall, as I mentioned, and then we have Spink County, and there's many other counties, Roberts County, there's many other counties surrounding that, and that goes on until 11 o'clock tonight. That's our update right now, 7:53 is the time, 78 degrees here at Watertown Radio.

7:55 is the time as we talk about the severe weather here at the Watertown Radio Studios. That severe thunderstorm warning for northwestern Dual and southeastern Coddington County now has been canceled. The storm which prompted the warning has weakened below the severe limits, so no longer poses the immediate threat for life or property. Therefore, the warning has been canceled. However, small hail, gusty winds, and heavy rain are still possible with this thunderstorm. And once again, a tornado watch still in effect until 11 o'clock for northeastern South Dakota. Still have the one, though, for northwestern Roberts County and northeastern Marshall County that goes on until, let's see here, that goes on until 8:30. 7:55 is the time. Once again, the one here for Coddington County, Dual, and parts of Hamlin County that has been canceled. 7:55, it is 78 degrees. 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

0: That's why I support No Kid Hungry. So let's do this. Let's give all the kids.
1: It is 7:58 here at Watertown Radio. Severe thunderstorm warning still in effect for northwestern Roberts County and northeastern Marshall County. That goes on until 8:30. The one for the Coddington County, Hamlin, and also Dual County that has been canceled. There's very, very heavy rain. That's right along Highway 212. Goes all the way past Redfield and all the way to the east of Watertown. We got some heavy rain down by Brookings, some very heavy rain up there by Britton, and also going into north southeastern parts of North Dakota, and some very heavy rain between Pierre and Winter. And it's all moving along that front and moving to the east, northeast, 60 to 70 miles per hour. Some have reported some very strong winds and also some hail. And also, maybe haven't seen really anything of a tornado just yet, but we'll see. We do have a tornado watch, and that goes on until 11 o'clock tonight. So once again, the one for northwestern Roberts County, northeastern Marshall County, still going on until 8:30. The one for northwestern Dual, north central Hamlin, and eastern Coddington County, that has been canceled for the time being. But looking at the radar, things could pop up at just any time. And we'll get back to severe weather coverage here in just a little bit here on Watertown Radio. 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
2: 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First time the House has voted to block Trump from continuing this war without congressional approval. Four Republicans joining Democrats to pass this. The move largely symbolic, but it's a striking rebuke of the commander-in-chief.
3: ABC's Mary Bruce. Some January 6 defendants are still eyeing payouts despite the Trump administration scrapping plans for a $1.8 billion compensation fund.
4: One day after acting Attorney General Todd Blanche said he was scrapping plans for a $1.8 billion anti-weaponization fund, President Trump said that he believes people charged in connection with the January 6th Capitol attack should still be reimbursed by the government.
5: The weaponization fund, as far as I'm concerned, was a beautiful thing.
4: One attorney for January 6th defendants told ABC News that he plans to submit claims against the federal government for approximately 400 clients using a law unrelated to the anti-weaponization fund. But the recent lawsuit he filed requesting $1 million in damages per person. Peter Haralambos, ABC News.
3: Progress in fighting the Ebola outbreak in Central Africa. World Health Organization Director General Tedros Adhanom Ghebreyesus.
6: The outbreak had a big head start, and we're still behind. But under the leadership of the government of DRC, we're catching up.
3: One person is dead in eastern Iowa, where a train hit a semi-truck, where the tracks crossed the road. Another person with serious injuries. 17 train cars and two engines derailed, blocking the highway. How is she? County Sheriff Matt Mackman.
7: It's going to be closed for quite a while here between Highway 6 and Old 6 Road. So we just ask people to stay away for right now so we can manage the scene.
3: Fresh hope to rescue the gold miners trapped in a flooded cave in Laos. Rescuers indicating they found a newly discovered shaft that could lead them to the miners. You're listening to ABC News.
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3: One New Jersey congressman has missed votes since early March, and House Speaker Mike Johnson says Tom Kane Jr. is dealing with a medical issue. NJ Advanced Media political reporter Brent Johnson.
10: Even people, Republicans I speak to that are very close to him, deeply sourced Republicans, know what's going on, and they say that it seems like it's a serious issue. And, you know, there's also questions of privacy here. How much are you willing, or how much do people want to dig into this? but he is an elected official, critics would say, and that, you know, the public deserves to know where he is.
3: Cain won his primary, and in a statement, he said he'd be transparent about his condition when returning to Congress. A new concern for travelers who prefer to cruise.
11: According to Carnival Corporation, criminals tricked an employee into giving up access to the company's IT system, exposing the names, addresses, phone numbers, and other personal data on as many as 6 million customers. Carnival has begun reaching out to those who might have been affected, urging them to closely watch their bank and credit card statements and offering 2 years of free credit monitoring.
3: He sees Jim Ryan. Actor Shia LaBeouf has been sentenced to probation after pleading guilty to punching people outside a New Orleans bar during Mardi Gras. An attorney for LaBeouf says the actor will also be required to attend an alcohol treatment program under the sentence. Despite consumer economic concerns, Macy's reports a strong start to the year, with sales up 3% compared to the first quarter of last year. The company raised its outlook for the rest of this year. Dave Packer, ABC News.
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0: 8:08 is the time. We got some rain falling here at the Watertown Studios, Watertown Radio Studios here on Highway 212. Severe thunderstorm warning now in effect for southeastern Cottington County. That does include Watertown until 8:45 this evening. A little over a half hour, the storm has brought 60-mile-per-hour wind gusts, quarter-size hail, causing potential damage to vehicles, siding, and trees. Plus, tornado watch still in effect until 11 o'clock tonight for a big portion of the Watertown radio listening area. So, once again, that is a severe thunderstorm warning in effect for southeastern Cottington County. Does include Watertown. Goes until 8:45, 60-mile-per-hour wind gust and quarter-size hail, and maybe some heavy rain with this as well. And also, we had the heavy rain and severe weather that's still up in Marshall and Roberts counties. That's moving to the northeast. We got the heavy rain all the way from around the Redfield area, right along Highway 212, going all the way to the Watertown area, east of Watertown, and also down by Brookings, and also between Pier and Winter. It's all moving to the east-northeast at a pretty fast pace. They did say that one time it was anywhere from 40 to 50 up to 60 miles per hour, and we'll see how long it lasts. But the tornado watch goes in effect until 11 o'clock tonight, too. So far I haven't heard really anything about tornadoes yet, but you never know. We'll have to see what happens. It is right now 8:09 here at Watertown Radio.
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Other locations in the path of this storm does include Goodwin. So once again, severe thunderstorm warning for west central Dual County, northeastern Hamblen County, southeastern Cottington County, and that goes on until 8:45. So once again, it was located over Claremont County or near Castlewood, moving to the northeast at 20 miles per hour, 60 mile per hour wind gusts and quarter size hail with this storm. 8:12 is the time. We're at 70 degrees.

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It is 8:18, 70 degrees, some rain falling here at the Watertown Radio Studio. Let's get you caught up. The National Weather Service in Aberdeen has issued that severe thunderstorm warning for West Central Dual and Northeastern Hamlin and Southeastern Cottington County. It goes on until 8:45. At around 8 o'clock, that severe storm was located over Claremont Colony or near Castlewood, moving to the northeast at 20 miles per hour. 60 mile per hour wind gust and quarter-size hail. And also, this hit the Claremont Colony in the Bemis area just a few minutes ago. Bemis was at around 8:15. Other locations in the path was Goodwin, so get ready for that. So West Central Dual, Northeastern Hamlin, and Southeastern Cottington County, severe thunderstorm warning until 8:45. And once again, we do have the tornado watch that goes on for many of the counties. Really, across the big portions of South Dakota going into Minnesota, really, and it goes on until 11 o'clock tonight. 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It is 8:20 and 70 degrees.

8:22 is the time here at Watertown Radio. As we have the tornado watch going on until 11 o'clock, severe weather that is also going through, and yeah, the radar is pretty heavy with lots and lots and lots of colors. As we look at the radar, heavy rain from Pierre all the way to Huron now as it's moving to the east-northeast. Then you got some very heavy rain just north of Brookings, and it's going all the way up to the Watertown area here, all the way west past Redfield, and then you got some very heavy rain up there in northeastern South Dakota going into the southeastern parts of North Dakota and parts of Minnesota right now as this big powerful front goes through and dropping. Yeah, it says heavy rain and thunderstorms ending in about 35 minutes is what it says right now for the Watertown area. So, once again, let me see here if I can get my storm report to pop up. Severe thunderstorm warning still in effect until 8:45 for West Central Dual, Northeastern Hamlin, and Southeastern Cottington County. And around 8 o'clock, that severe storm was located over Claremont County or near Castlewood, moving to the northeast at 20 miles per hour, 60 mile per hour wind gust, quarter size hail. Hail damage to vehicles expected. Expect wind damage to roofs and sidings and trees. And once again, Claremont County in Bemis and Goodwin in the line of the storm, too, as it gradually moves to the east and going to be going into west central Minnesota. Lots of counties that are part of this tornado watch, too, in our area with Beetle and Brookings, Brown and Clark and Coddington, Day, Dual, Edmonds, Falk, Grant, Hamlin. You got also Kingsbury County, Lake County down there by Madison, Marshall up in the northeast part of the state, and you got Millette County, Roberts County, Spink, and many other counties that are surrounding that area under a tornado watch until 11 o'clock tonight. But the radar is, if you can see the radar, it is just full of all kinds of colors and yellow and green and very, very dark red and purple and stuff. So some, and it's along a front, and it's going to be dropping some very heavy rain, maybe some hail. We've had some reports of some hail. And so far I haven't had any reports of tornadoes just yet. But heavy rain and the thunderstorm in the Watertown area continues for another 30 minutes or so. It is 8:25 and 70 degrees. 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It is 8:25 and 70 degrees.

8:30 is our time here at Watertown Radio. Some very heavy rain that's falling here. Severe thunderstorm warning still in effect until 8:45 for West Central Dual County. At 8:16, severe thunderstorm is located near Bemis or 8 miles northeast of Castlewood, moving to the northeast at 20 miles per hour. 60 mile per hour wind gust and quarter size hail. Hail damage to vehicles expected. Expect the wind damage to roof sidings and trees. Now, this storm does remain over the mainly of the rural areas of West Central Dual County, but it doesn't go on until 8:45. Another one from the National Weather Service in Aberdeen, Northern Roberts County. And that goes on until 8:30 here. Just hit 8:30, but still in the area. A severe thunderstorm located near Clear City or 9 miles north of Sisseton, moving east at 45 miles per hour. And let's see, severe thunderstorm was near New Effington and Victor, Rosselt and Lake Traverse. So once again, that's for Northern Roberts County. And that is going to the north in the Clear City. You got 9 miles north of Sisseton. It's moving east right now at 45 miles per hour. So pretty fast moving storm there as it goes out of Roberts County. And once again, the severe thunderstorm warning still in effect for West Central Dual County. And that goes on until 8:45. And that was near Bemis or 8 miles northeast of Castlewood, moving to the northeast at 20 miles per hour. And let's see here, anything else to talk about here, the radar? Let's see, that's for Lyman County. And that one is for, yeah, that's the same one I just said to you. So there we go. So that's the latest that I have. The radar, once again, is showing some very, very heavy rain all the way from Pier to Huron and then going up to Redfield, going to the east, northeast, and some very, very heavy rain. Looks like some flooding is hitting right now up there in the very, very corner of Roberts County, going into southeastern parts of North Dakota and going into Minnesota right now. That is the latest that I have from you. 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

Hey, 33 the time, 70 degrees. A new one has come down for Kingsbury and parts of Beetle County. Severe thunderstorm warning in effect until 9 o'clock for west central Kingsbury and southeastern Beetle County. At 8:31, severe storm located near Cavour, or 12 miles east of Huron, moving to the northeast at 25 miles per hour. Half dollar size hail. At 8:30, they had half dollar size hail. It was reported just east of Cavour. Damage to vehicles is expected. And it just hit the Yale area right now at 8:35. So we're at 8:34, 8:35 right now. It's hitting the Yale area. Once again, severe thunderstorm warning in effect until 9 o'clock for west central Kingsbury in southeastern Beetle County. And it was located near Cavour, or 12 miles east of Huron, moving to the northeast at 25 miles per hour. And let's see, anything else here? That's the same one, I guess, that they gave me. Let's see if they can give us another report here. Yeah, there's some pretty big ones that we have down around Chamberlain in the winter area, too. But I will see what we got here. I think this is the one for Dual County. Yeah, there we go. The severe thunderstorm warning now for west central Dual County has been canceled. The storm, which prompted the warning, has weakened below severe limits, and it has exited the warned area. But still, the warning has been canceled, but they still have small hail, gusty winds, heavy rain are still possible. And once again, the tornado watch is in effect until 11 o'clock for northeastern South Dakota. And let's see here, anything else that's popped up as I look. And let's look at that one up there in very, very northeastern South Dakota, way up there in Marshall County. If I can get that one to pop up, there we go. The strong thunderstorm that will impact Traverse in northeastern Roberts County, that goes on until 9 o'clock, so another 25 minutes ago. At 8:30, Doppler radar was tracking a strong thunderstorm over Silo Country Church, or 10 miles southwest of Wheaton, Minnesota, moving to the east at 30 miles per hour. Wind gusts of 50 to 55 miles per hour, penny-sized hail. And let's see, you got Wheaton, Rossel, Dumont, the Silo Country Church, Silver Bridge, Mud Lake Landing, Traverse Country Park, Trinity Lutheran Country Church, there we go, Hall's Landing, Lake Traverse, Cowles, Charlesville, Rainbow Island, Emmanuel Church, and Whitrock Colony. So once again, that's a big area there, and it's getting some wind gusts of 50 to 55 miles an hour, penny-sized hail, and that's up there in extreme northeastern Roberts County, and also going into Traverse County, which is right now 10 miles southwest of Wheaton, Minnesota, moving to the east at 30 miles per hour. And let's see here, anything else to give you up? Those are the only ones that they're showing us there. So, and you got the one down between Chamberlain and Winter. You got one over there just to the east of Huron. You got the one here just to the east of Watertown, and the one up there in Wheaton, just to the west of Wheaton, Minnesota right now in Roberts County. Once again, tornado watch goes on until 11 o'clock tonight for a number of the counties in our area. It does include Beetle, Brookings, Brown, Clark and Coddington, Day and Duell, Falk, Grant, Hamlin, let's see here, Hyde, Kingsbury County, Lake County, Marshall County, Millette, Roberts County, Spink, and once again, surrounding areas too around those counties. But the most of those counties right there are in our area. So there you go with the big update for you. I'll be back in just a few minutes here on Watertown Radio. Time right now is at 8:38, and we got some rain falling here at the studio, and it's turned into a crappy night. But we need the moisture, but we don't need the severe weather. But there is some very, very heavy rain in some areas. 8:38 the time and 70 degrees.

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1: 7A. What number is this, Chip?
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1: Okay, not me. Don't get excited, man. It's because I'm short, I know.

8:44 at the time, 70 degrees, some very heavy rain falling here at the Watertown studio on Highway 212. And we still have the severe thunderstorm warning in effect until 9 o'clock for west central Kingsbury, southeastern Beetle County. At around 8:30, the severe storm was located near Cavour, or 12 miles east of Huron, moving to the northeast at 25 miles per hour. They did have half-dollar size hail, and that was reported at 8:30. Just east of Cavour, damage to vehicles is expected, and it also hit the Yale area, and that's moving to the northeast at 25 miles per hour. Very heavy rain falling here. Let's see. We do have another statement just to the east of Watertown here. Let's see what it says here. And let's see. I'm trying to pop it up here. And that severe thunderstorm will impact northwestern Dual, northeastern Hamlin, and southeastern Coddington County through about 9:15 now. At 8:39, Doppler radar was tracking that strong thunderstorm near Claremont County, or near Castlewood, moving to the northeast at 25 miles per hour. Wind gust of up to 40 and nickel-sized hail. Gusty winds knocking down trees, got the tree limbs and blowing around the unsecured objects. Minor hail damage to vegetation is possible to Cranesburg, Goodwin, and Bemis in the line of the storm. And the strong thunderstorm, it is impacting northwestern Dual, northeastern Hamlin, and southeastern Coddington County. And that goes on until 9:15. And once again, it's moving to the northeast at 25 miles per hour near the Claremont County or near Castlewood. And winds up to 40 and nickel-sized hail with that is the one that they've got so far on that. Anything else to look at? Yeah, the one that was way up there in northeastern South Dakota towards Sisseton and Wheaton, Minnesota. Yeah, that's pretty much moved out of the listening area. But if you talk about it, National Weather Service in Sioux Falls now has issued a severe thunderstorm warning for, you got western Sanborn, Aurora County, northwestern Charles Mix, southern Girald, northern Gregory, and Brule County. That goes on until 9:15 too. And so a lot of that is moving to the east at 30 miles per hour, 60 mile per hour wind gust and quarter size hail. So everything is just building up here in eastern South Dakota. And this is just the beginning, because they're talking about the whole state of South Dakota is under possibility of severe weather again for tomorrow, going into tomorrow night and early parts of Friday. So this is just the beginning of it. So, yeah, I thought they said it was going to be hot and dry. But, yeah, we need the moisture, but hopefully we don't get to all. On Sunday, when they had the severe weather down by Sioux Falls, they had very, very heavy rain just west of Aberdeen, too, and some places got 6 to 7 inches there. So we don't need any of that stuff. It needs to be spread around. The radar right now, and it's still from, I guess you could say, out there by the Redfield area, and it comes all the way on Highway 212 to Watertown, going into Minnesota now. It's going deeper into Minnesota. And then you have a line that starts around not too far from just south of Fargo. And then that's building up a line, a snake, and it comes all the way down into Traverse County, Big Stone County, and then it curves back into South Dakota and up there around Highway 12. And then that's just south of the Lake Traverse Reservation area, the tip there. And then you got more between Pier and Huron. And that's connecting to the one that's up here in Watertown on highway around along the Highway 212. So and then you got some very, very heavy stuff, as I said, that Sioux Falls was talking about between Pier and Huron going to the south. And that goes deeper into Nebraska. And it's all moving along this frontier. And as I said, this is just the beginning, because they're talking more for tomorrow night going into Friday morning, too. So, yeah, we'll see how long this lasts. But really, let's see, the only statement that I have here on the Watertown area is the one that's popped up now for at 8:45. They said a strong thunderstorm will impact southwestern Coddington County now. That goes on until 9 o'clock, so another 11 minutes or so.
At 8:45, emergency management reported a strong thunderstorm over Henry, or 8 miles east of Goose Lake. That was moving to the east of 30 miles per hour, so it's going right along Highway 212. And winds gusting up to 40, half-inch hail, too. Gusty winds knocking down trees and blowing around unsecured objects. Minor hail damage to the vegetation is possible. Goose Lake, Henry, Long Lake, and Tinkertown. If you know where Tinkertown is, and they got the good-sized pheasant that's over there by Tinkertown, and it's all moving to the east right along Highway 212 at about 30 miles per hour. Anything else to look at here? Let's see. That's about it, I guess, when it comes to that. The radar is just all full of colors, from green to yellow to red, orange, and dark purple. And the dark purple is the stuff that can get pretty dangerous, very, very heavy stuff. 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Once again, Tornado Watch 2 is still in effect for many counties. That includes Beetle, Brookings, Brown, Clark, and Coddington, Day and Duell, Falk, Grant, Hamlin, Hughes. Let's see, you got Kingsbury County, Lake County, Marshall, Millett County, Roberts County, Spink. Yes, and this is just the beginning, and it goes on until 11 o'clock with the thunderstorm watch. Tornado watch. But really haven't had anything of reports of any tornadoes so far, but that's still a possibility. It is 8:51. We're at 70 degrees here at Watertown Radio.

8:54 the time here at Watertown Radio. Some very heavy rain that's been falling here at the studio. And we have some more severe weather to talk about. Out of the National Weather Service in Aberdeen, severe thunderstorm warning in effect for western Hamlin County, southeastern Clark County, and southwestern Cottington County. And that goes on until 9:30. At 8:49, severe storm was located over Willow Lake, or 7 miles northwest of Bryant. That was moving to the northeast at 40 miles per hour. 60 mile per hour wind gust, quarter size hail. Hail damage to vehicles is expected. Expect wind damage to roofs, siding, and trees. And this severe thunderstorm will be hitting the Mayfield County, Vienna, and Naples right now at 8:55, actually. And then you got Hazel at 9 o'clock and Kellerton Church. That will be at 9:05. Other locations in the path of this storm include Goose Lake, Tinkertown, and Long Lake. So, once again, severe thunderstorm warning for western Hamlin County, southeastern Clark County, southwestern Cottington County. That goes on until 9:30. Once again, the storm was over the Willow Lake area, or 7 miles northwest of Bryant, moving to the northeast at 40 miles per hour. Let's see, the other one that we have, too, is over there by the Huron area, just west of Huron. And let's see, we did have one here. Let's see. The scattered strong to severe thunderstorms will continue into the early overnight hours. They're talking, large hail, 2 inches of higher, and damaging wind gust up to 70 miles per hour. And they've had this in the area. And let's see, I'm trying to, what have we got here? There we go. That's what I'm looking for to read. Severe thunderstorm warning still in effect until 9:15 for western Sanborn, Aurora, northwestern Charles Mix, southern Girald, northern Gregory, and Brule counties. That's farther south, but it's just building up all over the place here in eastern South Dakota. And I had the one there for, I had the one for just to the west of Huron, but it's around the Huron area, but it's not giving me the update here. See if I can find another one here. There we go. No, that's not the one. For some reason, the one here, they had the one in blue, and that's just to the west of Huron. So, yeah. But the only one that got just right around the Watertown area right now. Tornado watch still in effect until 11 o'clock. Severe thunderstorm warning in effect until 9:30. Let's see here if I can read it. There we go. Western Hamlin County, southeastern Clark County, and southwestern Cottington County goes on until 9:30. At around 8:50, severe storm was located over Willow Lake, or 7 miles northwest of Bryant, moving northeast at 40 miles per hour. So that's the latest one I have. Let's see, Mayfield County, Vienna, Naples, Hazel, and Kellerton Church in the line of the storm. And Goose Lake, Tinkertown, and Long Lake in the path of this as well, too. So, but for some reason, I can't seem to find that statement that was just to the west of, east of the Huron area. Yeah, but I do know that they've been having some big size hailstones. Yeah, there it is. It's showing me on the map. And it's too, and it's moving to the northeast. So right now it's right in the middle of Huron and the Watertown area, and it's going to the northeast and going towards the Highway 212. But radar is, if you see it, green and yellow and red and purple and dark orange and purple. Purple is dangerous. That's the one that you don't want. But it starts all the way and just to the east of Pier, goes all the way to Huron, and then that's connecting to the one up here in Watertown on Highway 212. And then you get another one north. Mostly now that one has moved out of Marshall County and Roberts County and southeastern North Dakota. That's moved mostly into Minnesota now with Traverse County and Big Stone. And then you got the one way south of Huron towards the winter area, too. So, yeah, it's all just gradually moving to the east-northeast and building up and giving us a pain, I guess is what we could say.
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Let's see here. We got ABC News coming up here in just a little bit, and then we'll get back to some weather reports right after the news.

0: race for governor, the most expensive in history. Former Fox News host and Trump-backed Republican Steve Hilton is off to an early lead.
1: It does look as if change is coming to California.
0: Democrat Javier Becerra is right behind him, followed by billionaire Tom Steyer.
2: There are lots of ballots left to be counted.
0: And only two will square off in November.
3: ABC's Trevor Ault in Los Angeles, where that city's closely watched nonpartisan mayoral primary race, incumbent Mayor Karen Bass advancing to the runoff in November. Still unclear if reality star Spencer Pratt will advance to the next round with Bass, or whether progressive city council member Nithya Raman will end up in the runoff. The House approved a war powers resolution today that would halt the U.S. military action against Iran, defying President Trump, as a handful of Republicans joined with Democrats to seek to end the three-month-long war. Democratic Congressman Ray Meeks after the vote.
4: The world has taken a sigh of relief. Congress has followed the Constitution today, Democrats and Republicans.
3: But the White House is saying the resolution is unconstitutional. Israel and Lebanon have reached an agreement on the implementation of a ceasefire, according to a joint statement. This comes after hours of negotiations in Washington. Israeli Ambassador to the U.S. Yehiel Leiter.
5: If Hezbollah is intent on disrupting the ceasefire, the result is going to be on them.
3: The NBA Finals underway earlier. Commissioner Adam Silver spoke about the league's hopes for starting a new independent league in Europe by the end of 2027.
6: We also now have roughly probably 15% of our league is comprised of European players, of course some of the very best players in this league, and as a result we have been pursuing an independent league in Europe. We are very much on schedule.
3: You're listening to ABC News.
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3: Payroll processor ADP says a record number of new private sector jobs are created last month.
9: 100,000 positions opened up, with 8 out of 10 sectors that ADP looks at showing gains. Education and the healthcare sector led the hiring spree with 57,000 positions. The payroll processor says median annual pay is now at $61,500, a 4.4% increase from May of last year.
3: ABC's Jim Ryan. According to a United Nations University report, the environmental footprint of data centers already rivals some of the world's largest countries. It also predicts that their water and energy use and pollution will double in just 4 years as artificial intelligence grows. Ford is recalling about 420,000 of its vehicles due to a seatbelt issue.
10: The National Highway Traffic Safety Administration says in a report that the recall includes certain Ford Expedition and Lincoln Navigator vehicles with the model years 2018 through 2022. The issue involves seatbelts that could lock inadvertently, not allowing them to retract or extend, and that could raise the risk of a crash. The company says it's aware of one injury. Vehicle owners receive a notification in the mail about the recall. Michelle Franzen, ABC News.
3: Chicago Bears quarterback Caleb Williams has been announced as EA Sports cover athlete for Madden NFL 27. The cover shot similar to his jump pass from the January comeback victory over Green Bay. Dave Packer, ABC News.
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11: 9:05 is their time. 65 degrees here at Watertown Radio as we continue to cover the severe weather. And we've had heavy rain. Then it stops and stops, and then it comes back again. And it's going to be doing that for quite a while now. Severe thunderstorm warning still in effect for western Hamlin County, southeastern Clark County, southwestern Cottington County. That goes on until 9:30, another 25 minutes or so at 8:50. Severe storm was located near the Willow Lake area, or 7 miles northwest of Bryant, moving to the northeast at 40 miles per hour. 60 mile per hour wind gust, quarter size hail. And let's see the towns that were involved with this. Is Mayfield Colony, Vienna, Naples, Hazel, Kellerton Church. Other locations would be Goose Lake, Tinkertown, and Long Lake. It's really, it's just going right along Highway 212 is what it's doing. But it's moving to the northeast at 40 miles per hour. Ever since everybody's, the storms all seem to be meeting right there on Highway 212. And let's see, that's about it for that. The nearest, the newest one would be down there by Chamberlain, you know, and that's all moving to the north-northeast as well, too, and it may clash with some of the ones that we had over at Huron and also towards the Highway 212 area. But the radar showing some very, very, very heavy rain right along Highway 212. It's all seemed to be connecting. Is from the Redfield area all the way to, well, right now the heaviest is around the Watertown area, is just south on Highway 212. And then you get to the east just south of Highway 212, and that's all moving to the northeast as well. But you get to Huron, some very heavy rain from Huron all the way up to about the Redfield area. And then from Pier, right now it would be a few miles east of Pier. But at one time it was from Pier to Huron, and it's all moving to the east as well. And then, yeah, some very, very heavy stuff into Nebraska, going to the northeast all the way to around Platte. And that's all connecting to this area. So a big blotch of this is just seems to be all connecting. And also some very, I guess you could say, a wall cloud, the way it looks. One time was in southeastern North Dakota. And then Roberts County and Marshall County in South Dakota, that's moved into Minnesota with Traverse County and Big Stone. And that's a line, and it looks like a big snake. And it's got some very, very heavy rain there, too. And that's moving to the east, to the southeast a little bit is what that is. So, yeah, and this is just the beginning, as I said, because we're under a tornado watch until 11 o'clock. But these severe thunderstorms are going to be popping up and down, back and forth, and going to be going on, they're saying, maybe until about 1:30, 2 o'clock in the morning. And then this is just the beginning, because we're going to have more tomorrow. About the whole state of South Dakota is under a special statement when it comes to severe weather. And that's going to be late tomorrow afternoon, going into tomorrow night, and then also into Friday morning. And then it looks like the weekend is going to be pretty nice on Saturday and Sunday. We will see. But that's the latest over there just around the Watertown area. Severe thunderstorm warning still in effect until 9:30 for western Hamlin, southeastern Clark, and southwestern Cottington County. A little update at 9:04, a severe thunderstorm over Vienna, or 10 miles north of Bryant. That was moving to the northeast at 40 miles per hour. 60 mile per hour wind gust, penny size hail. Hazel, Kellerton Church, Tinkertown. And that's going to hit here in about a minute at 9:10. Other locations will be Goose Lake, Henry, and Long Lake. And once again, the area is under a tornado watch until 11 o'clock. It's a watch, not a warning. It's a watch. So we'll have to, hopefully we don't have any tornadoes to talk about. But right now we just have the very heavy rain and strong winds and some hail. That's our update for now. 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It is 9:10 and 65 degrees.

Minnesota, and they cover obviously Minnesota. They're way out west, and it's moved out of our area, but some of the listening area is in Lac aux Parles County in west central Minnesota, and they have a severe thunderstorm located 8 miles southeast of Marietta, or 30 miles west of Montevideo. That was moving to the northeast at 30 miles per hour, and that storm warning goes on until 10 o'clock. 60 mile per hour wind gust, small hail. Florida Creek Wildlife Management Area, Madison, Minnesota's airport, Dawson, and the city of Madison, Bellingham. Let's see, Lewisburg and Lac aux Parles State Park is in the line of this storm. And that goes on until 10 o'clock. So an update from the Twin Cities area with a big storm. And I told you about that. Looks like a wall cloud. And it's coming out of the... it looks like the Marshall County, Roberts County areas too, and it's moving into Minnesota and building up and moving to the east. And then this one too that we've had right along Highway 212 is the one too that's going into western parts of Minnesota. So yeah, it's all over the place there. And that one here is out of the Twin Cities. It goes on until 10 o'clock. We still have the one here for western Hamlin, southeastern Clark, and southwestern Cottington County. And that one goes on until 9:30 at shortly after 9 o'clock. Severe thunderstorm located over Vienna, or 10 miles north of Bryant, moving northeast at 40 miles per hour, 60 mile per hour wind gust, penny size hail. And I can hear the lightning in my headphones. We got Hazel, Kellerton Church, and Tinkertown in the line of this pass. Guth Lake, Henry, and Long Lake in the line of the storm that's coming through. And once again, that goes on until 9:30. So you have that one, and then you have the one over there just to the farther east with Lac aux Parles County in west central Minnesota, and that goes on until 10 o'clock with Marietta and Montevideo and other towns too, with Madison and Dawson and Bellingham and Lac aux Parles State Park too. So that's what's going on there. That's the latest update here at Watertown Radio, 9:15 the time, 65 degrees.

9:20, the time, 65 degrees here at Watertown Radio, covering severe weather for you. Severe thunderstorm warning still in effect until 9:30, and that's for western Hamlin County. At 9:16, a severe storm was located over Goose Lake, moving to the northeast at 45 miles per hour, 60 mile per hour wind gust, penny-sized hail. Thomas is in the line of this storm right now at 9:20. So Thomas, little town of Thomas out there west of Watertown. Tornado watch still in effect until 11 o'clock tonight for many, many counties in the area. And let's see here. This is the National Weather Service out of Sioux Falls. Man, they got a big one there. Davison County, Southern Sanborn County, Aurora County, North Central Charles Mix County, Southeastern Girard County, West Central Minor County, Northwestern Douglas, Northwestern Hanson, and Southeastern Brule. And that goes on until 10 o'clock, too. So, big line of storms there. Lots of heavy rain. And let's see, though. What's the one here out of the Twin Cities? The National Weather Service in the Twin Cities has issued a severe thunderstorm warning for Lacaparo County and West Central Minnesota, just to the east of Watertown here. And that goes on until 10 o'clock. Shortly after 9 o'clock, that severe storm was located 8 miles southeast of Marietta, or 30 miles west of Montevideo, moving to the northeast at 30 miles per hour, 60 mile per hour wind gust and small hail. You got Florida Creek Wildlife Management, the Madison Airport, Dawson, Madison Town, and you got the airport as well, Bellingham, and also Lewisburg and Lacaparo State Park is in the line of the storm. So, yes. So that's what's going on over there just to the east of Watertown at the Lacaparo County and going just into Minnesota. And then he's still got the one here for western Hamlin County now. That's been downgraded. It was parts of Dual and Coddington County, but now it's western Hamlin, and that goes on until 9:30. Let's see the radar. Let's see, what's the radar showing us here? It's getting, looks like some areas too are getting some flood warnings is what they got. But it shows the big blocks that are on the showing the severe thunderstorms, but got the big line of storms. That's right along Highway 212. It's really downgraded now all of a sudden too. It's not as big and wide as it was along Highway 212 as it was, but there's still a lot of rain in the one that's just to the south of Watertown, and that's moving to the northeast. And then you got the one that's just to the east of Watertown going into Minnesota. Then you got that big line of one that was coming out of North Dakota and parts of South Dakota going into Big Stone and also Traverse County, and that's got a lot of rain into it. That's headed for Wilmer, Minnesota. Maybe it's going to get hit with that here within the hour or so. And then, as I said, the one south of Huron towards Chamberlain, and it's all moving to the east, northeast right now at anywhere from 25 to 30 to 40, 45 miles per hour, depending on what kind of part of the front that it is. And as I said, this is just the beginning, because after tonight, about the whole state of South Dakota is under a chance of some severe weather again for later tomorrow afternoon, going into tomorrow night and early parts of Friday. So we could be back doing this again tomorrow night. So, yeah. But that's your report. 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Also, a big area is under a tornado watch until 11 o'clock for Beetle and Brookings, Brown, Clark and Coddington, Day, Dual, Fault County, Grant County, Hamlin County. Let's see, you got Kingsbury County, Lake County, Marshall County, and Roberts County, and Spink County. But some of those places out west, farther west, I don't know if they may not be part of it as well. They haven't updated that yet, but it looks like most of it is going to stay farther to the west. But still here in the east, extreme eastern South Dakota going into the western parts of Minnesota,
pretty much under a tornado watch at least until 11 o'clock tonight. That is the weather report that we have for you so far. 9:25 the time, 65 degrees.

9:31 the time, 65 degrees here at Watertown Radio. As we get you caught up on some severe weather. And yeah, it's been a fun night so far. And it came up fast, too. I mean, I was downtown at the brewery with their little concert that they were having, and they could only have that for about an hour or so and had to stop it. They made the right move by doing that. Let's get you caught up, though. What's going on? The couple of the severe thunderstorm warnings here showing here. The severe thunderstorm warnings still in effect. Way down there in the around the Mitchell area, let's say that. And that goes on until 10 o'clock. And that's all moving to the east pretty fast, too, at about 55 miles per hour for that storm down there. And that's a pretty big one. And let's see, the National Weather Service in the Twin Cities once again has issued the severe thunderstorm warning for La Caparo County in west central Minnesota. Just if you just drive to the east of Kranzberg and east of Strandberg and those areas, you're going to hit the Minnesota line, and then you'll be in La Caparo County. And that's where Marietta is, and just to the west of Montevideo, about 30 miles, you're in towards the Madison, Minnesota area, Dawson. Well, the severe thunderstorm warning is still in effect until 10 o'clock for that area, and it's moving to the northeast at 30 miles per hour, 60 mile per hour wind gust, small hail. You got Florida's Creek Wildlife Management Area, Madison. The little town is going to hit Dawson, Bellingham, Lewisburg, and La Caparo State Park. And once again, that goes on until 10 o'clock, just to the east into the Minnesota area. And let's see, anything else here that's popped up? What's it say here for this one? I was looking to see. Yeah, for Watertown, we're still under the tornado watch until 11 o'clock. And I was wondering if I could get... is it going to show me anything on this? Yeah, that's updated there. That's what it is. The severe thunderstorm that was for western Hamlin County that expires just a few minutes ago at 9:30. The storm, which prompted the warning area, has weakened below severe limits and has exited the warned area. Therefore, the warning will be allowed to expire. However, small hail, gusty winds, heavy rain is still possible with that thunderstorm. And once again, we're under a tornado watch until 11 o'clock. So things are starting to calm down just a little bit, but still looking at the radar, some very, very heavy rain as you go right along Highway 212 and it's going into Minnesota. And then the very heavy stuff is down by the Mitchell area, between Chamberlain and Mitchell, too, now, and that's moving to the east, northeast, at a pretty fast pace of 55 miles per hour. And the only one that we have in this area, really, for severe weather, would be the one in La Caparo County in Minnesota. And that goes on until 10 o'clock. Once again, tornado watch until 11 o'clock. And let's hopefully we don't have anything, really, for the next hour and a half or so. 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It is 9:35, 65 degrees.

9:41 our time here at Watertown Radio. Very heavy rain falling here at the studio here on Highway 212 in Watertown. And it's been doing that off and on since, so I'd have to say, it must be close to 8 o'clock or so. And we still have the severe thunderstorm warning. This is that one out of the Twin Cities for Lac Au Parle County in west central Minnesota. And that goes on until 10 o'clock. You got 8 miles southeast of Marietta, or 30 miles west of Montevideo, moving to the northeast at 30 miles per hour. 60 mile per hour wind gust and small hail. You got many areas of Madison, Dawson, Bellingham, Lewisburg, and Lac Au Parle State Park that's in the line of that storm. And that's just not too far to the east of Watertown on Highway 212 going into Minnesota. So that's an update from the Twin Cities area. And that's about the only one that we have in our area. Really, you got the, let's see what's it say here for

I was going to say there's a blue one that showed that that's lined up right here around the Watertown area, but the radar is showing some very heavy rain again. That's right along Highway 212, and there it is. Yeah, it's really built up again. And there's a small band that's part of that snake just north of there that's hit Watertown. But man, you don't have to go too far on Highway 81 or on the interstate, and you're going to run into some very, very heavy rain. And then also farther east into Minnesota, and that's that one with the Lacoparo County. And then you have the other one too, that's just to the north of there. That's a big snake that was coming out of Roberts County and Marshall County of South Dakota and southeastern parts of North Dakota. That's moved deeper into Minnesota now, and Wilmer, Minnesota is going to be in the line of that. And you get the heavy stuff here right along Highway 212, and it goes all the way to Highway 281 when you get to west of Huron, and just going north of Huron, and then out to between Huron and Pier, I guess you could say, about the middle of that. And then farther south is where they really have some heavy stuff. Let's see, around the Mitchell area and Chamberlain, and that's going deeper also south of there, going into Nebraska. And as I said before, this is the beginning. This is only the beginning, because we're going to do this until, I don't know, 1, 2 o'clock in the morning, I guess. And then it will start over again tomorrow, maybe late in tomorrow afternoon, going into tomorrow night and the early part of Friday, about the whole state of South Dakota is under a possibility of some severe weather for tomorrow and going into Friday morning. That's the only update I have for you right now, but once again, you got to keep an eye. Yeah, once in a while with my headphones, I can hear the lightning. The lightning is really flickering out there and striking, and yeah, that's going to last for quite a while. Lots of juicy. It's real juicy out there, and energetic, I guess you could say. And the heavy rain is continuing right now at the Watertown studio, up and down, back and forth. I can hear it pounding on the roof right now. 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It is 9:45 and 65 degrees.

I'm sad and lonely. The rocks and rills are lonely too.

and your life will begin the very moment you're in Argentina. If you're romantic, senor, then you will surely adore Argentina. You'll be as gay as can be if you will learn to see like Aladdin.

If she should say mañana, it's just to let you know you're gonna meet again. I bet a long castanet that you will never forget Argentina, where there are rumbas and tangos to tickle your spine, moonlight and music and orchids and wine. You want to stay down Argentina way.

10:08 is our time here at Watertown Radio. 64 degrees. We just had some very heavy rain that came through Watertown here just a little bit ago, but eventually it will come back again. Still have a tornado watch until 11 o'clock, but so far we haven't had to report anything on tornadoes, but just some very heavy rain, some hail, some strong winds, and you name it. Severe thunderstorm warning now for southern Lake Oparo County in west central Minnesota and western Yellow Medicine County in west central Minnesota. This comes out of the Twin Cities National Weather Service, and this goes on until 10:45. At 10 o'clock, a severe storm was located near Cambie, or 33 miles southwest of Montevideo, moving to the east at 35 miles per hour, 60 mile per hour wind gust and small hail. You got Burr, Cambie, Porter, Providence, St. Leo, Dawson, Boyd, Spring Creek, Clarkfield, and Spelman Lake in the line of the storm. And once again, you got 60 mile per hour wind gust and small hail. And this is located near Cambie, or 33 miles southwest of Montevideo, and moving to the east at 35 miles per hour. And really, the nearest one here in South Dakota would be down Sanborn and western Lake County. That's down by Madison, Minor, northwestern McCook County, and northern Hanson counties. And that goes on until 10:30 this evening. But we still got the heavy rain that's showing up on the radar right along Highway 212. And yeah, the one that was coming out of South Dakota, Marshall and Roberts counties and southeastern parts of North Dakota, that's really gone deep into Minnesota now, and it's not as powerful as it was. It's really weakened before it's headed towards Wilmer, Minnesota right now. But the one that we had right along Highway 212 here, if you go west of Watertown, I'd say about 30 miles or so, you're going to run into some heavy rain there. There's a line, and then the heaviest one that was right along Highway 212, that's gone south of us now. And that's connected to the one that's down between Chamberlain and Mitchell. And, yeah, that's lots and lots of rain. It's a big snake, and then it connects to the one that's over there by Cambie and south of Montevideo and moving to the east into Minnesota right now. So, but it's gradually moving away from Watertown right now. But go south on Highway 81 or the interstate, you're going to run into some very heavy rain. If you go to the east of Watertown and get into Minnesota, more heavy rain as well. But a lot of it is moving away from the Watertown area now as we speak. Still have the tornado watch. They haven't canceled that yet. It still goes on until 11 o'clock tonight. And as I said before, this is just the beginning. It's supposed to die down pretty much later tonight, and then it will start over tomorrow. Late tomorrow afternoon, going into tomorrow night, and also the early part of Friday. About the whole state of South Dakota is under a bullseye for some storms for tomorrow night going into Friday. So we'll see what happens. 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It is 10:12 and 64 degrees.

will prove untrue, then what will

will prove untrue, then what will I do?

time that makes the lonely winter seem long. 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

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There's a guy who plays the best piano by far. He can play piano in a way you like it, but the kind he plays the best is 8 to the bar. 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He's the daddy of them all. 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

0: What's something that you love to hate, but you really don't hate that much? Like, you tell everyone you hate it, or it's not your thing, or you're against it.
1: Right.
0: But, like Audrey secretly likes Taylor Swift's music.
2: Well, okay. This is what led me to this topic I wanted to bring to the table. I have a couple things that I've been...
0: You hate outwardly, maybe hate's the stronger, but, like, you strongly dislike, people know you dislike this thing.
2: Right.
0: But, like... Also, secretly, you're like,
3: hating is your aesthetic in certain cases.
2: Well, it's about the principle.
0: Okay. The principle of
2: yes.
0: it. Like Amazon.
3: But you be using it.
0: You talk about sustainability all the time.
2: Okay.
0: I know those packages still arrive. All right. What's something you hate that you really don't hate that much, but like for the principle of it?
3: Right.
0: Talk about it next.
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0: What's something that you hate outwardly, or you're very vocal and people around you know that, like, it's not your favorite, but okay. you're secretly okay with?
1: Yeah.
0: I'm not even going to let Jordan go first because he just stays hating to get a ride out of people.
2: I hate only things that people are enjoying in the moment. I don't really feel hatred for it. I just think it's funny to mess stuff up.
0: I also think that you just aren't honest to yourself a lot. Like, I there's so many moments like...
2: You're sick. You are sick.
0: You used to, like, staunchly be like, I hate cheese. I won't eat cheese. Cheese, cheese, cheese, cheese.
2: Oh, okay. So that's not... I did hate cheese, and now, like, my palate's just getting worse, so it doesn't taste as bad as it used to. So that's not...
0: You hate locations all the time. You say
2: I
0: hate LA.
2: LA,
0: but
2: I
0: also could see you and your fiance easily moving to the, like, greater LA region.
2: If I had to move somewhere, it'd be for money solely, but I would still hate that place.
0: Okay.
2: So
0: you're not a Drake fan anymore?
2: I'm not a Drake fan.
0: Yeah, put any Drake song on and you're rapping with it.
2: Yeah, because you gave me 8 beers prior.
0: Okay, all right. See what I'm saying? See what I'm saying? Audrey,
1: Well, and that's exactly how I feel about Taylor Swift.
2: There we go.
0: Okay.
1: Thank you for setting that up for me, Jordan.
0: Yes, you've been very vocal about not liking what she stands for.
1: Yes.
0: For the principle of, like, how she uses her fame.
1: Yes.
0: But you will sing the occasional Taylor Swift song.
1: As I said yesterday, I do miss Screaming and Fighting and Kissing in the Rain, and I think that's a great song.
0: Okay.
2: Okay.
0: I feel like, yeah, I stay hating on Nickelback. There's a song or two that I'll tolerate, but, like, I don't really hate because of, like, the, like, everybody's cool.
1: I just wanna be,
0: yeah.
1: Is it that one?
0: Everybody likes that one. Voice, so that's a bad example. You know what it is, Everett? This is gonna be very niche, but, like, I grew up in an airline family. My mom worked for United Airlines for 30 plus years.
2: Sure.
0: My dad used to work for United at one point. I live in a city where United is based, so I think people assume, because of how much fun I make of, like, other airlines,
2: right,
1: that you hate them.
0: Yeah, but, like, listen, American Airlines, I'm gonna say this is gonna get a rise out of someone. American Airlines, Delta Airlines, United Airlines are all effectively the same airline.
1: Yeah, I agree.
0: Depending where you live,
2: right,
0: depending by the luck of the draw. I hate when someone's like, I'll never fly Delta again because they lost my bag. It's like, I promise you that also happens on all the other
1: airlines.
0: Right.
2: Yeah.
0: No one, those three American airlines, like United, Delta, American, they're all the same. Just, it's what's the most convenient and did you have a good crew or not?
2: Right.
0: Like, that's kind of what it comes down to. So I don't hate on other airlines. Like, my girlfriend's making me fly Delta on Friday. I'm not thrilled.
2: Right.
0: But I'm not going to be like, I'm not getting on the plane.
2: But because you love flights.
0: Yeah, and, like, I do like the miracle
1: of flight.
0: Yes. I hate both of you right now.
2: You talk a little too much.
0: I secretly love you. XYZ with Eric Zachary.
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1: For all the times that you ran in my parade, and all the clubs you get in using my name. 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

0: 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My mom joining the show to provide her perspective. You took a breath. Were you going to say something?
1: I was going to say, I've been back on the Tikitaka, and I found some new trends.
2: Okay.
0: It's TikTok.
1: I call it Tikitaka.
0: New trends meaning dance moves?
1: No, and this time it's food related. Okay. I thought y'all would be excited about that.
2: I'm excited.
3: I'm sorry, Eric. You are so sick of her.
0: I was just with her at Disney. So, like, I love you, Mom. But, like, yeah. All right.
3: Okay, my bad. My
0: food,
3: bad.
0: Food trends with Mom. Mom's Hot Take coming up next on XYZ. Hang on.
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1: On scrolling through the food fads.
0: The food fads of TikTok.
1: Yes, yes.
0: Food trends, like what?
1: Sardines are back. 2026 yes. Sardines. Okay. Everyone's doing the sardine diet.
0: I thought this was going to be like when people like turn like a focaccia bread into a bread bowl.
2: Right, right. Like there was a new air fryer or something.
1: No, this is even better. The sardines are everywhere.
2: Okay.
1: So the cans have been like rebranded and they're kind of colorful. They actually look like a really pretty colorful tattoos. And people are eating them because they're high in protein.
2: Sure.
1: And they're a quick way to put oil and fish in your body, which is excellent for you.
0: So is salmon.
1: Well, this is sardine, sweetie. So,
0: do you eat sardine? I don't,
1: but now I'm curious. I mean, I went through like 100 sardine recipes.
0: I think first time that I ever encountered anyone eating sardine in person was Jordan's father on a pizza.
2: He does anchovies.
1: Yeah.
0: Anchovies. And he only does it, not even because he loves it, he does it so people won't touch his food.
2: Exactly. Yeah.
0: Like it's more
3: that's
0: of a repellent.
2: It's a territorial thing.
0: Yeah. I just really don't know anyone that's like, you know,
1: The tin fish craze is here. So you peel back the tin fish, okay. You put it in the bowl, and then a lot of people are adding lemon juice, some hot honey, a little bit of salt, mixing it all up, and just scooping up those little
2: so
1: buggers.
2: It's like the new tuna, basically.
1: It is. Yeah. It is.
0: You're making like a poor man's crudo, basically.
2: Yeah. Uh-huh. Okay.
0: It sounds so pretentious.
3: You sound so delicious.
1: But it sounds really delicious. And I thought at first, you know, sometimes when you peel back that tin can, you see the eyes.
2: Yeah.
1: And that's kind of scary. I don't want that.
3: Yeah.
1: But they're kind of coming out with these beautiful cans. Look, next time you're in the grocery store, look at these cans of tin fish. It's amazing.
0: The only fish I want, I'm just going to lean into the pretentious attitude.
1: The only fish
0: I want coming out of a tin is caviar. That's
2: okay.
0: It. That's I don't need a can.
1: Yeah.
0: I don't. If we prepare for the end of the world, the last thing on my list is making sure we have shelf-stable sardines.
2: Okay.
3: Listen, tin fish isn't cheap.
1: Thank you.
0: How much are sardines?
2: It depends.
0: In my head, they're like 43 cents.
2: And
1: no.
2: I mean, I don't think anything is that cheap anymore. But, yeah, you can get cheap sardines. You can get higher-end sardines. I feel like, it, you know, like anything else. But I have seen the trend of the tins themselves becoming a lot more popular and collector's items.
1: Yep.
2: Yeah, it's I feel like it was a lot more common in, like, postal European cities where they were doing this. And now that's starting to come over to this side of the pond, and everybody's like, oh, we got to jump on this new craze.
0: It's very misguided, but, like, I see a half-open tin of sardines and someone just mouthing them one at a time.
2: Oh, like chips.
0: And I think, like the old cartoon depiction of a hobo. Like
2: a dude with
0: like a red handkerchief on a stick,
2: right
0: in the back of a boxcar on a train. That's what he snacks on.
1: Well, I need you to start looking differently because when you look at these recipes, they look amazing.
0: Sure.
1: They look it just you dip some crusty bread in there and put the little sardine dip there, and I was like, wow, that looks. And people are doing it in Europe, by the way, for breakfast because it's such a high protein treat for your kids.
0: Honestly, that's the only way you're getting to eat this because I'll be like, I'll probably choose that or at least try it over eggs because I'm not a breakfast person.
2: I was going to say it's probably closer to lox for you.
0: Yeah.
1: Okay, let's do that
0: this worries
1: for you.
0: Because, like, you know how, like, everyone's like, oh, when you go back and visit your parents, you love a good home-cooked meal. And my mom she's an excellent cook but with very specific recipes.
2: Sure, yeah.
0: But you like to experiment as of late, Mom. And I swear, if I come home for Sunday dinner and you just give me a bowl of sardines, I'm like, I'm turning around.
2: It comes in a tin. You don't even need a bowl.
0: Give it to the dogs. That's not.
1: No, I think you're going to like this recipe. I'm going to try it.
0: That means she's doing it, right?
2: Like, he's going to do it.
0: All right. Mom's hot take. Sardines are in. Tuna out. XYZ. 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

0: Voyagers is doing a very admirable thing, but a very confusing thing.
1: Sure, yes.
0: So all the headlines say that she's a major artist, if you don't know who she is, but she's playing Madison Square Garden after doing a series of small, intimate shows. There's a caveat. You can't bring your phone into the show. It can't be on the recording devices.
1: Mm-hmm. No.
0: Also, it's only going to cost you $1 to get in there if you win a ticket.
1: If you win the raffle.
0: Yeah.
1: Yes.
0: Now, this was basically saying, hey, all the proceeds are then going to go on to benefit the Community Justice Exchange's Immigration Bond Freedom Fund.
1: Yes.
0: Very long name.
2: Yeah.
0: But in my head, I'm like, okay, so only $33,000, basically, or whatever, like, the cap is at Madison
2: Square. Sure, yeah.
0: No, this is being phrased weird. If you pay $1 to enter the raffle, basically,
1: yes. Mm-hmm.
0: All of that money is getting donated once she recoups, you know, stage costs and stuff.
1: Sure.
0: So she's doing a free show. You're entering for the chance to be there for $1.
1: Right, but because of that, that means that 50, 70, 100,000 people
0: sure.
1: could all donate $1,
0: yeah.
1: so it would essentially be more. That just doesn't guarantee your chance of a ticket.
0: Sure. Clunky.
1: Yeah, a lot was going on there. Oh. A lot was going
2: my
1: on.
2: My brain.
0: Hey, and donate $1 for your chance to go to a free Phoebe Bridgers
1: yes,
0: show.
1: Yes.
0: I feel like that would have been
2: right.
0: so much
1: it up right there.
2: Right.
3: Yeah, turn it up. XYZ with Eric Zachary.

0: is XYZ with Eric Zachary.
1: I feel like after the show we've had, we should go around the circle and say something that we appreciate about each other.
2: Okay.
1: All right. Audrey, would you like to start about me?
2: Yeah, I can start. Okay. I appreciate... I appreciate that when we get into a scuffle, we recover very quickly in our friendship.
1: Yes. Okay.
2: And we can be giggling 15 minutes after we want to kill each other.
1: I never wanted to kill you. What am I learning right now?
2: Okay. Well, I wanted to kill you, and I don't want to kill
1: you. All right. I appreciate about you, Audrey, your recognition
2: just for us
1: of your shortcomings.
2: Yes.
1: And that... you know, you could put up with what sometimes maybe a little bit of tense situations based off of my stress attitude right now.
2: Thank you for saying that.
1: Okay.
2: Thank you.
1: Jordan, now talk about us. How much you love us.
3: Wait, whoa. I didn't hear anything about what is appreciated of me.
1: Well,
3: so
1: let's get this be
3: Jordan, what I appreciate about you,
1: you're
3: very good at keeping the group together and on task, and we love... the presence that you break into the room.
2: Yeah.
1: I actually hate that. Like 3 days ago, I wrote down this quote, Jordan, out loud. Seriously, he's like, I'm the glue that holds the world together.
3: I didn't say the world. I said our friendships and the fabric of the reality we know.
1: And that's why I'm going to call you Elmers from now on.
3: Okay. So it's just bad to hate it.
1: Yes.
3: Okay, got
2: so
3: it.
2: So I'm... Now, mind you, Eric has just given me the nickname Dew Point.
1: Because you're saying that you're so sweaty. And I said, what's the dew point over there?
2: And now Jordan
1: so much humidity.
2: Elmers.
1: Yeah. Oh, man. And I'm Eric from XYZ with Eric Zachary. And that's it for us today. We'll see you tomorrow. Bye.
0: Your. It's a party in the USA. Favorite. Songs. This is what Don't Touch the Dial sounds like. 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
1: You know it's not the same as it was.
0: From "Oh, I like this" to "I forgot how much I love this." 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
1: You're heading out on vacation. What are the top things you pack? One dude has been to every country in the world, and he says you only need these five things, and I can guarantee you, you've probably never touched four of them. It's coming up next.
0: Kix 96.

0: must have when you're traveling this summer. It's that time of year where you're starting to plan some vacation travel. And this list, with the exception of number one, is not a single thing I bring.
1: Is that right? What list is this?
0: This is by a man who has traveled to nearly every country in the world, and he says that you really only need five essentials when you're packing. A Starbucks instant coffee packet? Never packed that in my life.
1: I don't know what that is.
0: Earplugs for noisy hotels and city streets?
1: Okay.
0: What?
1: I mean, I have headphones for that, but okay.
0: Number three, a merino wool t-shirt? That seems very specific.
1: I don't like wool, all right? It's scratchy. I don't dig it.
0: He says it can be worn for days without smelling. Who's tested that theory?
1: I mean, if you need to worry about something like that, if you're wearing the same clothes for multiple days, scent is not really your biggest problem, I'm guessing.
0: I have a travel sweater. I have a sweater that every time I'm on a plane or I have to go long distances, I wear it. It's like my go-to comfy sweater because it always keeps me warm, and I could also use it as a pillow.
1: But if I saw you leave in that sweater and I saw you 4 days later, I would think you were in some sort of distress.
0: No, I'd be wearing the same sweater.
1: Okay.
0: You wouldn't even realize it. I actually wear it here multiple times. You've never noticed that I wear it all the time.
1: What else is on his list?
0: A backpack instead of a rolling luggage.
1: I do like a backpack, so I've actually just recently, in the last year, switched to a backpack when I'm flying. Now, I can still do carry-on and do the backpack, like if I can get away with just that and don't need a regular suitcase. But if it's a choice between carry-on or backpack, I go backpack now.
0: And number one is a portable power bank. I mean, that's important. You need somewhere to plug in your stuff to power up your devices.
1: To be fair, I don't even own one.
0: Really?
1: I do not have a battery pack.
0: I've had many over the years, and I've had none that have stood the test of time.
1: Yeah.
0: My friend has one, Danielle, that she's trying to sell me on. She paid $80 for it.
1: Okay.
0: To me, that seemed like too much money.
1: Excessive.
0: Right? Like, can't you just bring a plug? You can get them for like $3.
1: I feel like you walk into the right seminar and they're giving them to you. So
0: right.
1: I don't know how important it is. But to me, it's just like carrying an extra cell phone, so I don't usually want it. I'll find a plug somewhere, or you'll find me after. When you're traveling, what are your essentials?
0: Snacks.
1: Yeah.
0: Especially because we have so many dietary restrictions in my family, I have to have stuff for all of us to eat because when we get hangry, it's not pretty.
1: Yeah, that's mom stuff.
0: Number two, my laptop. I have to be able to power up and do whatever I need to do whenever I need to do it.
1: My wife thinks I'm crazy because I bring my laptop and not a tablet. I watch movies on my laptop on the plane.
0: I have
1: to have it in case I need it, but I prefer watching them on my laptop anyways.
0: I bring work with me everywhere I go. If I'm going somewhere where I may have extra time, I have a project that I've been putting off that I can work on.
1: Right.
0: That doesn't make sense for going on vacation, but that's what I do.
1: That's how you like to fill time.
0: Yeah. And my sweater. That sweater I talked about. That black sweater comes with me everywhere I go.
1: Yeah. I don't know if I need anything made out of wool. For me, the backpack, the laptop, the headphones, gum. Because I want to make sure that my ears, when they're popping, I've got something to do with that.
0: Mm-hmm.
1: And then, you know, snacks are good, too. But one clean pair of drawers in the bottom of the backpack, too. Just in case.
0: In case of what?
1: Anything.
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0: If your daughter's having her middle school graduation and she has one request, she doesn't want one person there, do you uninvite the person? You're going to get the whole story, then you'll decide who's right. Couples Court is coming up next.
2: Kicks 96.

0: a complaint. I just found you guys recently, and now it's like always on. I'm serious. I think I have a problem.
1: This is exactly why I stick with Kix 96. I've never

0: Stephen in the morning. One couple.
1: It makes me furious. I don't get it.
2: This is what she wants to do.
0: One problem.
2: My daughter wants to do a spa weekend for her 16th birthday.
1: And I'm being deprived of going there because I'm a guy.
0: You decide the outcome.
3: Gabby, you gotta be happy to hear that, right?
2: Yeah, I mean, we can have a family dinner when we get back in town.
0: It's Couples Court on the Anna and Raven Show.
3: Every day a couple joins us to let us know what their disagreement is about, and you decide who's right. Today it's an ex-couple, a divorced couple, Grace and Jacob. Grace, what's going on?
4: Our daughter is graduating from 8th grade. You know, Jacob has a new girlfriend. Our daughter really does not like. It's her day, and I don't want this girlfriend coming to the graduation or our family gathering afterward. I just really want it to be about our daughter, and Jacob thinks he should be able to bring his new girlfriend.
3: Okay.
5: How long have you guys been divorced?
4: 5 years.
5: Okay. Jacob, how long have you been dating this new girl?
6: About 8 months.
5: Okay, so, I mean, a long time. She's hardly the new girlfriend. Your daughter also spends time with you. Is it a shared custody situation?
6: Yeah, I get weekends.
5: And your girlfriend is often present. Do you live together?
6: We don't live together.
5: Okay, so, Jacob, what's your side of this? I mean, if your daughter doesn't really want her there, what's the deal?
6: She's an 8th grade kid. She doesn't get to decide what happens in my life. She has to accept that this is the love of my life and that going forward that she's going to be around.
3: Why doesn't she like her? What has happened? Or is it just bitterness?
5: Right? As a child of divorce and somebody who's been married and divorced myself, kids typically, unfortunately, they're used at pawns at different times or whatever, or they pick sides regardless.
3: Right, but does she actually spend time with her, or does she just stay clear of her when she's around?
6: My girlfriend tries to make an effort, but unfortunately I think our daughter still really wishes that me and her mom were together.
4: I think our daughter wishes Jacob was dating somebody his own age.
3: Oh, how old is she?
4: She's 29.
3: Okay.
4: We're in our 40s.
3: Okay.
5: I mean, again, though, really, does in 8th grade, do you care about that? Do you just care that your mom and your dad aren't together? Let me just get into your business here a little bit more. Grace, do you make comments about his girlfriend being young?
4: I acknowledge it. I'm not going out of my way to speak down. I want Jacob to move on. You know, we're not getting back together. And it's not a matter of, like, trying to speak ill of some people.
5: It comes

0: does she know that she does not want her at her graduation?
1: I have not communicated that to her.
0: If you did, would she still go, knowing that she was unwanted?
1: No, she wouldn't go, but I'm the one who really wants her to go, because our child needs to know that this is for real.
0: Alright, let's see. I mean, if Grayson Jacobs' daughter, who's graduating 8th grade, doesn't want the new girlfriend there, does she have a say? She's still a child.
2: 1-800-330-9999. Whose side are you on? It's the Couples Court with Anna and Raven.
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0: Having an Aura frame at my home has brought so much joy to my family, and I can't wait to gift one to my dad for this Father's Day.
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0: She's graduating 8th grade, their daughter, and she does not want Dad's boyfriend there. Girlfriend, excuse me. You know, I understand how this gets tough when you have a relationship where your parents are divorced and you're not happy about it. And what's been going on is Grace and Jacob, they didn't divorce 5 years. They're fine. They, you know, they have a good relationship with their daughter. But
2: I mean,
0: they
2: have a good enough one.
0: Yeah, and she says, I don't want Dad's new girlfriend there. And Grace says, she doesn't want her there. Like, just don't bring her. She's 29 years old. She's got a lot of animosity towards her. Like, what's the big deal? It's one day. It's our daughter's day.
2: You know what? I've got a question, because I get how all these things get weird here, but what does her age have to do with it whatsoever? It's not like Dad's 100 or 60. If he's 40, if they're 40, why did Mom bring that up? Why did she mention that? You want to create a situation where somebody doesn't like somebody? Tone, inflection, all those things, they make a big difference. Sounds like there could be some of that still going on.
0: But Jacob says, like, I'm the adult,
2: right.
0: And I want her.
2: I choose.
0: I want her to know that this woman is important to me and she's going to be in our lives. Do you bring her anyway? What do you think? 1-800-330-9999. Hey, it's Anna and Raven. Whose side are you on?
7: Hey, this is Jonathan. I'm on Mom's side. Sounds like Dad's being very selfish. Regardless, you know, if this is going to be the love of his life, you put your daughter first for one day and sacrifice, you know, being with your young, hip girlfriend. There's no creative resentment also if he forces his girlfriend onto the family.
2: Good. I mean, resentment's pretty much already present, but I understand what you're saying, right?
0: Whose side are you on? 1-800-330-9999. It's a couple's court.
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0: mornings are Anna and Raven.
1: Do you just listen to what your eighth grader says to you, or do you ignore her feelings altogether? Grace and Jacob are not a couple. They are divorced. They've been divorced for 5 years, and they have a daughter who is graduating eighth grade, and they're having a ceremony at the school and a luncheon afterwards. And their daughter has requested one thing, that Jacob does not take his new 29-year-old girlfriend that he's been dating for 8 months because she doesn't like her and doesn't want her there. She's embarrassed.
2: Yeah, it's an uncomfortable situation. Jacob says, you know, she's in eighth grade, right? And I get it why she would be upset about this or not happy, but this can't go on forever, and this has been going on for plenty long enough. It's an important day. This woman's going to be part of our family moving ahead. I feel like this is a time to do it. But, you know, the argument being basically is this is not the time, right? That's what Grace is saying, is that you want to do this, you know, what you're doing with your life is your business, but another time is fine. We don't need to force this on our daughter this day.
1: And Jacob even says it. If his girlfriend knew that she wasn't wanted, she wouldn't want to go. But right. For him, it's a whole thing where you don't get to dictate to me as an adult who I take and don't take.
2: Well, if I had to guess, this has probably been going on.
1: For a while.
2: Right. Yeah. There's things here. And sooner or later, you know, you all feel like we've got to get past.
1: What do you think? Whose side are you on? 1-800-330-9999. Jessica?
3: I agree with the mom. I think it's the daughter's day. It's her graduation. She's going to be sitting there with her friends, feeling angry and resentful that somebody's there that she doesn't want there. Plus, it's only going to create a wedge between the girlfriend and the dad. She's going to resent the girlfriend more for being there. And if the dad wants to build a relationship with her and the woman, then he should let that relationship grow on their own time. The girlfriend needs to stay home.
2: Hey, Danielle, whose side are you on today? What do you think about this?
4: Well, I'm on the side of the mom because I'm just thinking, even though it's eighth grade, this is a monumental time for this child. And if they already don't get along within the 8 months. And I feel like if the girlfriend knew, she also wouldn't want to go. So I feel like for this day, you could just be, you know, mom and dad graduation, and then eventually just trying to work it in better. But this is going to make the relationship worse with the child if you force this lady on her during the graduation.
2: Hi, Elisa. What do you think? Whose side are you on today?
5: I'm on mom's side. Even though this girl is still a child, taking her right to make a decision away is not okay. And this is not the time and place to test out whether or not she knows this relationship is real.
0: The verdict is in. Jury foreman, what are the results?
1: Grace, our audience agreed with you today. It really is your daughter's decision. And if she feels uncomfortable, why do you want to make her sad on a day that should be happy? I mean, Jacob, if you just let your girlfriend know, hey, we need a little more time and she's not comfortable with this. I mean, how upset would your girlfriend be if she found out that she wasn't wanted there? You fought for her to be there to make the day uncomfortable for your daughter.
6: Yeah, I think you're probably right on that. I don't like the idea of our daughter choosing, but I think that there's a better way to go about it. So maybe at the dinner or something afterwards, I can somehow find a way, but maybe not at the graduation for her to come.
2: I think that a conversation is warranted, Jacob. I mean, your daughter, as Grace said, is not a child, right? She's not a baby. On the other hand, she's not fully grown either, right? So, you know, you need to explain to her that, you know what, I'm going to respect your wishes because I want you to enjoy yourself. And if my girlfriend knew, she wouldn't be happy anyways. But this is where my life is at, and this is where it's headed. Everybody has to come to terms with that. Grace, you got the votes. Voters understand where you're coming from. Protect your daughter at all.

0: basically.
1: I'm glad people see it my way. I just think a graduation is not the time to try to teach her some sort of lesson.
0: Yeah,
1: let her have
0: right.
1: her day. We can talk later.
0: Yeah, you might be right. Or you can talk ahead of time, too. That way she has time to understand what that impact is of her decision before. And she can, you know, maybe reconsider or maybe not.
2: All right, if you have a problem, too, send an email. couplescore@annaandraven.com.
3: Mornings are Anna and Raven. Kix 96.
2: In case you're counting down the seconds for Office Romance to drop, we said the wrong thing. It's not on Hulu. It's on Netflix.
0: Oh, okay.
2: Yeah, so
0: well,
2: get ready for that, J-Lo.
0: We're just waiting there. Thank you, J-Lo, with bated breath.
2: Yeah. speaking of a bated breath, imagine being the best principal you can be, and then you get fired or dismissed from your job because of the quote you put in the student's yearbook. What could that quote possibly be? It's coming up next.
0: Embarrassing.
3: Yeah. Kix 96.

0: did not put that quote in the yearbook, nor did I approve that quote to be in the yearbook.
1: Imagine, as high school principal, she said it. She got put on administrative leave, but why?
0: I did not put that quote in the yearbook, nor did I approve that quote to be in the yearbook.
1: Why did she not approve that quote to be in the yearbook?
2: I mean, I'm guessing it was offensive for somebody.
1: Oh.
2: If she lost her job.
1: Yeah, yeah. What was that quote?
3: It reads, quote, "Everybody hating, we just call them fans, though." Sound familiar?
4: Everybody hating, we just call them fans, though.
3: It's a lyric straight out of Fetty Wap's Trap Queen, which references drug dealing and strip clubs.
1: Yep, that's it.
2: Why in the world?
1: Yeah.
2: Why in the world would that ever be a thing that would actually happen?
1: And who did it? If she didn't do it and she didn't put the quote in there, who would put a Fetty Wap quote in a yearbook and attribute it to the principal? Like, somebody has to be responsible. Somebody has to know who did that.
2: Did you serve on your yearbook committee?
1: I did not.
2: I'll tell you right now, it was a mess. Okay? Yearbook committee was an absolute mess. Everybody's in there trying to come up with their different ways. And I'll tell you something. It doesn't matter how many people go through the editorial at the end of it. There's always misprints. There's always a screw-up. They had to send back all of ours one year.
1: Yeah.
2: All of them to get them reprinted.
1: I remember every year there would be like 2 weeks after they came out, we would get like a piece of paper.
2: That's what I'm saying. That would say something else in it, and they'd be like, oh, insert this to page 33.
1: Right, exactly.
2: Like, what?
1: Yeah.
2: Yeah.
1: I started thinking about the yearbook quote, because not everybody had a yearbook quote. That was a thing. Sophia, producer Justin, Raven, I had one. Sophia, I have my yearbook right there. Can you read the quote right by the side of my face?
5: Yep. The sun won't shine forever, so while it's here, we might as well shine together.
6: Yo, the sun don't shine forever, but as long as it's here, then we might as well shine together. Better now than never. Business before pleasure.
2: If I keep playing it, I feel like you're going to end up incarcerated like him.
1: I'm going to get so lose my job, just like his principal did.
2: I'm going to leave that one out.
1: I was, now, you know, looking back, I'm like, maybe P. Diddy wasn't the person I should quote in my senior yearbook and try to model my life like.
2: At the time, though.
1: Right.
2: You thought it was big. A bold maneuver.
1: Yeah.
2: You know, a big statement right there. And you were like, this is how I'm going to live my life.
1: Sophia, what was your quote?
5: My quote was a line from New Girl.
1: Mm-hmm.
5: Nick Miller said, "I'm not convinced I know how to read. I've just memorized a lot of words."
7: I'm not convinced I know how to read. I've just memorized a lot of words.
1: That was good. Which one is better, that one or P. Diddy?
2: To me, I mean, they're both things that I would forget, to be honest. Oh. Okay, all right.
1: Justin, how about you?
8: Yeah, I see where this is going. So I used
2: is it going to be all
1: Socrates?
8: It is.
1: Yeah. Like,
8: from my Latin class, one of my favorite Latin phrases, which also appeared in my favorite comic as a high school comic reader from Watchmen. The quote is, "Quis custodiet ipsos custodes."
1: Oh, good. That's,
2: which is, and what does that mean?
8: It's from Juvenal, the Latin satirist. It means, who watches the watchman or who guards the guardians?
7: I'm not convinced I know how to read. I've just memorized a lot of words.
1: Yeah.
5: Uh-huh. We're so different.
1: I know. How did we all end up in the same room together?
6: Yo, the sun don't shine forever.
1: I don't, you know what?
2: It's kind of scary,
1: right.
2: Actually.
1: Yeah. Raven, what was yours?
2: I don't really remember, to tell you the truth.
1: How do you not remember what you're saying?
2: Because I probably didn't say something as deep as the three of you individuals.
1: Well, very deep.
2: I mean, I don't really recall. I mean, I guess we could call my wife. We could find out. I don't have my yearbook
1: call
2: here.
1: Alicia. Yeah, we're going to call Alicia. Let's figure out what you're... I want to... Okay, we have quite a variety of quotes here.
2: Coin flip on whether this could be a good or bad idea.
1: Let's
2: right
1: see
2: now.
1: Let's see what Raven's is. That's next.
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0: principal was put on administrative leave because the quote that she presented to the students in the yearbook was a Fetty Wap lyric.
1: Bad choice.
0: She says she didn't do it, but nobody really knows, you know, who did.
1: But you're on leave. Doesn't that mean that they're firing you?
0: I guess.
1: Doesn't that mean that it's, like, basically over at that point?
0: She says she's got a lawyer, though, and she's going to fight it.
1: Well.
0: The line was, everybody hating, we just call them fans, though. The problem is the song. The song has a little bit more into it that would be offensive to a lot of parents, you know?
1: I don't remember my principal's quote. I don't remember my quote.
0: Well, that's the whole thing. I quoted P. Diddy, which in retrospect, not the greatest decision when you're 17 years old, but
1: yeah.
0: I didn't know.
1: But
0: I didn't
1: you didn't
0: know.
1: Forget it either.
0: No, I remembered it forever. So we're going to call Raven's wife, Alicia, to find out what was his. It's next.
1: Let's see if she can dig out my yearbook.

0: principal was put on administrative leave because she says that she didn't put this quote in the yearbook, but they're saying she did. She quoted a song from Fetty Wap. Sound familiar? Everybody hating, we just call them fans, though. Everybody hating, we just call them fans, though. But that song in general, not the best song, especially not for students.
1: Somebody's got to be held accountable for this, Anna. Whoever was the editor of the yearbook, I would start with them and then go to the principal.
0: They'd be like 16 years old. Like, what are they going to do? I quoted P. Diddy. Yo, the sun don't shine forever, but
1: as long as it's hidden, we might as well shine. Yeah, maybe not a great choice
0: no,
1: in reflection.
0: And yeah, now looking back, Raven doesn't remember his senior quote, so we thought we'd call his wife Alicia to dig out his yearbook.
2: Hello.
1: Hey, babe. I know you're busy, but Anna and I, we need you to do something.
2: Okay.
1: All right. Go upstairs in the office going to be the baby room and find my yearbook. I think it's in my closet.
0: Oh, like she has nothing better to do right now. You couldn't tell her to do this before?
1: I mean, what? If I had told her before, she would have been like, I'm not doing that.
0: Yeah.
1: We had to call and put her on the spot.
2: Great. I'm excited.
1: It should be on the shelves on the left-hand side. I believe it's still in there.
2: I wish Anna could see this closet.
1: Oh, no. I wish nobody could see this closet.
2: Disaster that I'm searching for. I mean, I don't.
1: It's perfectly.
2: I don't see any yearbook.
1: You don't see it? There should be a yellow one and a black one. They're like thin hardcover.
0: Why don't they live here like mine does?
1: Because, I mean, this is not where I hold my entire life. You want my yearbook to live here at the station?
0: The amount of time we've had to go to our yearbook is ridiculous. And every single time we have to do the same protocol.
1: Well, if she doesn't find it in the closet, then it is probably here.
0: When we're not talking about...
1: Can you stop talking and let her concentrate?
0: I mean, she's got to find it. Did you find it, Alicia?
2: No, it's a disaster in here. I can't find anything in here.
1: You see other books, right? Like, it's probably laying flat or whatever, something sitting on it. I don't know. I mean, again, it would be next to the yellow one. I'm thinking there's a yellow one and then there's a
2: black only one.
1: Okay, what's it say? Is it vinyl?
2: Yeah, okay. 1993.
1: Word! Open it up! Find your boy! Hey, don't say anything about my rayon shirt or acid wash jeans.
0: Embarrassing.
1: Yeah.
2: You were the class president?
1: Yeah, at least once. I ruled everything. Is there a quote there?
2: What?
1: I ruled everything,
0: I mean, that's,
1: Alicia. Everything.
2: How did I not know
1: much
2: this?
1: Like I do in our household now that I'm an adult.
0: It's shocking to me.
2: You were a student council? How did I not know any of this?
1: Because you just think I'm some sort of jerk. I was awesome.
0: She's like, I'm sorry.
1: I was awesome forever.
0: You were dumb. She's like, I knew.
1: All right, is there a quote there? Is there any quote? I don't even remember if I did a quote.
2: Yeah.
0: Read it out loud.
1: All right, what's the quote?
2: I think this is a quote. I'm not sure. There's a bunch of letters.
1: Okay, what's it say?
2: I mean, it's a bunch of letters that don't make sense.
1: Can you read it, please?
2: HTTP,
1: That's my posse.
2: Mm-hmm. Oh, God. Are you shouting out some girlfriend? I got to read this.
1: Oh, God.
2: On
1: can you hurry up, lady? The show is going to be over.
2: PSDJEHKCMM.
1: Oh, that's all my homies. That's not a girl. Yeah, okay.
2: Mm-hmm.
1: Uh-huh.
2: Posse?
1: Yep, told you.
2: Oh, okay. PMDNLPBCMMGG.
1: I don't know. I had a lot of
0: posse. Here's what
2: it is. Cool.
0: That's
2: what
0: not
2: is
0: your
2: this?
0: Quote. That's not your quote.
1: You know what? Can you take a photo
2: Wait,
1: and
2: there's
1: just...
2: There's more. Oh, there's more.
0: No, I know.
2: Mom, Mr. C, Fig, Sarah, thanks for all. Lunch table, skipping, CS, we're on top.
1: Yep.
2: This is insane.
1: Word.
0: That's not your quote. That's what you write underneath your picture.
1: Listen, you're not here to judge.
2: I love Christine.
1: Oh,
2: disgusting.
1: That was
2: I know
1: stupid.
2: Christine.
1: That was dumb. Thank you, darling. This has been fun.
0: Yeah, thanks, Alicia.
2: Great.
3: Anna Raven.
0: Yeah.
3: Kix 96. Anna Raven.
0: Coming up, it's Pick'em News. Three news stories that are trending right now, but you only hear about one, and Raven gets to pick which one it is.
1: It's an awesome responsibility. Thank you.
0: This week has some great selections. I don't know how you're going to pick one. A man charged after another kindergarten graduation brawl. Again, that's like two in a week at a kindergarten.
1: Don't start nothing, won't be nothing, five-year-old.
0: The baby involved in this one.
1: Oh,
0: or how about the crime-fighting priest? All our priests should be crime fighting.
1: I think I read about that guy.
0: Yeah.
1: Good job, Mr. Priest.
0: It's coming up next.
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1: Three news stories that are trending right now, but you only get to hear about one. Raven picks which one it is.
2: I am your leader.
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2: I am. Please, lay it on me.
1: Number one, priest from Detroit becomes crime fighter with a great tagline.
2: Nice.
1: Number two, man charged after fist fight at

0: wait a minute.
1: His head twice.
0: This priest is a little bit more proactive than I expected to hear about. Typically,
1: full priest wear.
0: Where's all that turn the other cheek stuff going on there? Wouldn't he forgive them and, you know, ask him to come back for confession?
1: No, punched him twice in the head.
0: Wow.
1: Hurt his hand doing it. Had to hit him hard.
0: You know what? Watch where you're driving. Mm. Don't commit crimes, all right?
1: A priest dressed as a priest, like in the clerical attire,
0: yeah.
1: And then all of a sudden you just see him pounding with his fist.
0: I ain't mad at him.
1: No, of course not. He stole a car.
0: Yeah.
1: He, like, you know, he went into crime fighter mode. And he talked about, like, he had to do other things, too.
2: Mm. Making sure that there was no threat, since I didn't know if he had a gun, if he had a weapon. It was definitely suspicious behavior. And as soon as I had the police officers take care of this gentleman, I rushed back to the lady, make sure she needed the anointing of the six, blessing or something.
1: He was like, let me get right
0: full
1: back to
0: full service.
1: Her. Full bat right back to
0: full work. Service, this
1: yep.
0: guy. You know what? If I was in his neighborhood, I'm joining. I'm at least coming down for Sunday. I got to check you out at least once, bud.
2: Had to do my prayers as usual and have dinner with the community.
3: Wow.
2: Just another day in the D.
0: Right, then he went to community. This guy was the toast of the town that night. You know that everybody was talking about this priest. I mean, listen, I know vanity is not something we're supposed to observe. But, sir, you were reveling in it that day.
1: Yeah. He held that guy down, held him down.
0: Yeah, and then after he was like, I'm super priest.
1: Did I ever tell you about my text chain with my bishop?
0: I can't. No. What?
1: So, a while ago, my daughter got her first communion this year, so we had a meeting with the bishop, from my diocese. And
0: sure.
1: He said, I've got this new text line that I want everybody to sign up for.
0: Is that right?
1: So, you know, when the... How I believe if the bishop tells you to do something, you probably just do it.
0: Yeah,
1: so
0: yeah.
1: So every day at 3 p.m., the bishop texts us something to say Hail Mary for. And at first, like, you know, you don't think it's going to be anything interesting. It makes me giggle. And I don't know if he's actually sending it or...
0: They
1: if,
0: have, like, a snarky social person?
1: I don't know.
0: Yeah.
1: But there's many that have included you in my prayers.
0: Is that right?
1: Yeah. For those... with whom we work each day.
0: Yeah.
1: May we never tire of being kind.
0: Do you think
1: Hail Mary, full of grace.
0: Do you think that he is, he's listening, and so he knows what days to push and what days not to?
1: Maybe. It's like, oh, it's like Caggiano's right here. It's like, it's sitting right next to me.
0: Say your Hail Mary and get ready to go to the community dinner because they are toasting you tonight.
1: Yeah.
0: Yep.
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8: Anna Raven.
9: Scratch It for the Graduate is back. I love this. We did this last year for the first time, and I had so much fun with it. I said, we're going to do this every single year.
10: Yeah, so, I mean, we didn't make anybody a millionaire, but it was just the beginning.
9: Right. Well, somebody won 10 bucks. That was cool. So I have a whole...
10: Was it?
9: It was fun. It was exciting. I have, to me, it's exciting. I have a stack of scratch-off tickets here that I bought. They're all $2 scratch-off tickets. If you have a graduate that is graduating high school, or college, or if you are somebody graduating high school or college.
10: Yeah, it's got to be this year, too.
9: Yeah, this year.
10: Like, we had people calling last time that they got so excited about it. They were like, yeah, I graduated 8 years ago.
9: No.
10: Not our issue.
9: No.
10: It's not what we're doing today.
9: No, class of 2026. If you're part of this class, you can call 1-800-330-9999. We want to know why you're so great, what you accomplished, or what your child accomplished. And then we're going to scratch one of these scratch-offs in your honor. And whatever you win, you win. We'll just Venmo you the money.
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1: I saw this two people talking about this on Instagram, and it really caught my attention.
2: It's like you either grew up in a naked mom house or a not naked mom house.
3: Uh-huh.
2: And the people who like didn't grow up in a naked mom house have sort of a different vision of like nudity and like, I don't
3: life
2: even know,
3: general.
2: Life in general.
1: Yep. It's 100% accurate.
4: She sounds like she's had a lot of coffee.
1: Well, you know how it goes.
4: No.
1: Also,
4: all right, so
1: also
4: define,
1: what we sound like.
4: Define for me what a naked mom house is.
1: A naked mom, well, he says,
5: if you grow up in a naked mom house, if something spills, you're not terrified. You're just going to get the rag and to clean it.
1: He thinks that it's more like if your mom is very proper and is very, like, strict.
4: That's the reverse of naked. If she's naked, she's,
1: right.
4: you know,
1: she's
4: like
1: a fully
4: loose
1: clothed
4: and relaxed.
1: Mom. She's a fully clothed mom. But
4: okay,
1: naked moms tend to be a little bit more relaxed and
4: yeah.
1: whatever.
4: Hippies.
1: Hippies. I am purposely a naked mom. I am always, like, I take off my clothes in front of my kids all the time. Now, I wonder.
4: Wait a minute. I mean, he went from cleaning up a spill, you're immediately going to nudity.
1: Yeah, no,
4: okay.
1: I'm a naked mom.
4: Okay.
1: Like, so I don't ever hide if I'm getting changed.
4: Yeah, but you have daughters.
1: Well, that's what I wonder.
4: Yeah.
1: I wonder if it would be different if I had boys. So I asked the girls.
6: Hayden, do you have a naked mom?
7: What?
6: A mom that's always naked. Like, am I always naked?
7: No.
6: But, like, around the house, not, like, in public or anything like that.
7: You're only naked when you're either showering or putting on your pajamas.
6: And why are you always in the room when that seems to happen?
7: Because that's when I need you.
1: I always have an attendance, you know, whenever I'm getting changed.
4: Shared this with me.
1: Taking a shower. Always.
4: You can't
1: share.
4: Go to the bathroom by yourself.
1: No,
4: right?
1: Always. They literally will come in and sit on the floor, or
4: yeah.
1: like if I'm in the shower, we'll come and just sit and talk. It's like their private area. It's like I'm holding therapy on the toilet.
4: I mean, right. Listen, when they're toddlers, that's one thing. I think, you know, it naked around the kids happens plenty of times, right? Because, again, they will follow you.
1: Mm-hmm.
4: I think as they get a little bit older, and of course, you know, you have girls. Again, if you had boys, it might be different.
6: Dakota, do you have a naked mom? Do you think I'm naked all the time?
8: Yeah.
6: What do you mean, yeah?
8: Sometimes at home I see you naked, and sometimes I think, what's your pajamas? Do you just go to bed naked?
6: No, why don't you go to bed naked? If I have pajamas on, you know that.
8: I know, but like, when you're naked, I usually see you naked.
6: And what do you think?
8: Wow, is my mom from Naked or something?
1: Yeah.
4: Yeah, well, you know, I guess.
1: To me, I want my girls to know what a woman's body looks like for real.
4: I mean, I didn't know you had a whole full messaging in it. I thought you were just changing for bed. I thought you were literally just putting your pajamas on, but you're like, I'm doing this for the good of womanhood, and I want you to be straight. Get out of here with that.
1: I believe it, because I think that they get fed.
4: Uh-huh.
1: I mean, even me.
4: Yes.
1: Everybody.
4: All right.
1: Moms, get naked in front of your children. Take off your clothes. Let them see your cellulite.
4: I mean, maybe you were just, again, getting ready for bed.
1: Your fupa. Let them see how it all hangs there.
4: I don't know how we got here.
1: I don't, right? But I do think, I mean, how about, like, if the moms that lock themselves in the bathrooms to get changed, the kids can't see it? I don't understand how you do that. I'm very anti-hiding yourself in the bathroom. But I don't have boys, so I'm not really sure. I don't know. If you have a boy, were you naked in front of them? I kind of want to know.
4: Are you a naked mom all the time?
1: Yeah, 1-800-330-9999. I'm actually curious about that.
9: Anna Raven, Kix 96. Anna Raven.
1: I'm a proud naked mom. It's a thing. Some people don't even realize they're doing it. Is that you're just naked around your house and you have no problem being naked in front of your kids. And there's a whole discussion about whether if you had a naked mom, you're better off versus one of the moms that would go hide in the bathroom and get changed all the time.
4: For some people, this has a dual meaning, too. Like, the naked mom is the more, like, free spirit, you know, less disciplinary and that type of thing, whereas the clothed mom is more, you know, uptight. Yeah.
1: Exactly.
4: Yeah, a little more tension in the household.
1: I'm a naked mom.
4: Yeah.
1: I never shy away from getting changed in front of my kids or anything like that. But, you know, Raven brought up a good point. I have girls, so I don't have sons. If you had a... if you have a son, were you a naked mom, or do you have different protocol in your house? 1-800-330-9999.
9: Kix 96.

0: might be a naked mom and you don't even know it. You don't even realize that you're doing it.
1: I mean, I think that you would notice whether or not you had clothes on.
0: I saw an Instagram reel and they were talking about this.
2: It's like you either grew up in a naked mom house or a not naked mom house.
3: Uh-huh.
2: And the people who, like, didn't grow up in a naked mom house have sort of a different vision of, like, nudity and, like, I don't
3: life
2: even know,
3: general.
2: Life in general.
0: Yeah, and I purposely have no problem taking off my clothes in front of my kids. I do it every single day, no problem, because I want the girls to see what a woman's body looks like and not just what they see on the internet and TV.
1: Am I supposed to salute you?
0: Yes.
1: Congratulations.
0: Thank you.
1: I love that you believe you're doing it for, like, the advancement of, like, your gender and whatnot. Like,
0: yeah.
1: It's some sort of award.
0: Thank
1: I mean,
0: you.
1: You're really just changing.
0: Well, right. Just taking off my clothes
1: and they
0: putting
1: follow
0: on
1: you
0: clothes and
1: from space to space. But,
0: right.
1: But you do have girls.
0: Yes. And
1: right.
0: I started thinking about it because I have no problem just taking my clothes off wherever I am in my house. And
1: congratulations.
0: And I don't care if my husband's there, my kids are there, my dog is there. I have no problem. But I have girls. So is it different if you have boys? That's what I want to find out. 1-800-330-9999. Marissa, are you a naked mom, and do you have boys?
4: Naked mom, two boys, no girls.
1: Are you naked all the time?
4: I'm not naked all the time. I'm naked when I use the bathroom, change my clothes, just like what Adam said. And now I have a grandson who's 3 years old, and he has a naked grandma.
0: Yeah.
1: So wait a minute.
0: Yep.
1: Wait, I mean, you have a grandson. Are you telling me that you're still naked in front of your adult children and your grandson now? Or you were naked in front of your adult children when they were children?
4: No, as they were growing up, same as Anna, the boys came into the shower when I was showering, bathroom when I was showering, to tell me what is going on in the day.
1: Okay, so you don't, like, walk the halls now for Thanksgiving or anything like that? No.
4: I don't walk the halls.
1: No.
4: I don't walk the halls.
1: Okay.
4: And my husband did not come from a naked mom family,
1: yeah.
4: So he's not used to it. When he's on the toilet, everybody goes into the bathroom.
1: Yeah, and then shocking
4: him. Like a little meeting.
0: Yeah, you want to know what? My husband didn't have a naked mom either, and he's always closing the door so we can't go into the bathroom.
1: That's right.
0: Yeah.
1: That's his right. It is the bathroom, for God's sake. I mean, he's going to wipe up when he's done.
4: And he always does the, can I get some privacy?
1: I mean, I can't believe that you guys think it's weird.
4: Okay,
1: I mean, he just wants to use the bathroom.
0: No. So this is our family home. You leave your door open so we can watch you go to the bathroom.
1: Like
4: no,
1: Anna, do you believe you were doing it for the advancement of women? Do you believe that? That it was that?
4: I wasn't doing it. Oh, obviously no, because they're not girls.
1: Right.
4: But my mother was a naked mom.
1: Yeah, so.
0: You grew up in a multi-generation naked mom.
1: Yeah, the nudity just passed down.
0: Yeah, I hope my kids are naked moms one day, too.
1: That's right. They probably will be.
0: That's my dream for them.
4: And my son is old now, and he still walks into the bathroom if I'm taking a shower to tell me whatever's going on.
0: Yeah.
1: Oh.
0: See?
1: Get out of here.
0: No, it's good. It's good.
1: How about
0: good.
1: This is my zen space. Yeah. This is my private area.
0: Oh, I like it. I like it.
1: All right. Have a great day. Thank you for sharing
4: with
1: us.
4: Thank you, guys.
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in the way, go away, wanna fly on my drive to the top. I've been out of shape, taking out the box, I'm an astronaut. I blasted off the planet, rocked the cause catastrophe, and it matters more because I had it. Now I had, I thought about wreaking havoc on an opposition, kinda shocking, and want a static with precision. I'm automatic, quarterback, I ain't talking second, pack it up, I don't panic, batter up, who the baddest, it don't matter, cause

0: got a lot of sports going on, which is not normally something I'm very, I know a lot about. You got
1: which obviously, the way you stated that.
0: Right. There's a lot of sports going on.
1: A lot of sports things.
0: Sports.
1: Sports.
0: Go
1: big
0: sports.
1: Right now. Right.
0: You've got the NBA Finals happening. You've got the NHL Finals happening. You've got FIFA getting ready to kick balls. Everything is happening now.
1: Wow.
0: Everything is happening. But there's always terms that you hear when it comes to these sports that you're not necessarily familiar with, but you use them anyway. What is the history of them? One of the biggest is coming up next.
2: Yeah. Kicks 96. Whoa.

96.

0: we can dance all night.
1: Anna, Raven.
2: They could be hot, they could be cold. Anna and Raven play Am I Close?
3: We were so close!
4: You hear references all the time. You may even say them yourself, but do you really know where they come from? Producer Justin, what are you teaching us about today?
2: Well, it's a very exciting time of year right now. We've got a lot going on in the world of sports. We have the NHL playoffs, which started all the way back on April 18th. And if it goes till the very end, it'll end up on June 17th. And they are competing for the hardest trophy to win in all of sports, the Stanley Cup.
5: 2 months of playoffs until you get to the finals. I mean, that is absolutely extraordinary. I'll just put it right here because it seems like good placement. Yeah, Knicks! Take that, San Antonio!
4: What does that have to do with the NHL?
5: Don't worry about it. So what is the question there, Justin?
2: Okay, so the Stanley Cup has a rich, storied, and sometimes funny kind of history here. But what makes it different from other trophies is what I would

0: And why is it called the Stanley Cup? And what else do you know about it?
1: All right, 30 seconds on the clock. I'll go first because I'll be the first one to admit I have no idea. I don't know why we call it the Stanley Cup. I just assumed it's named after somebody that's dead. And it's like Joe Stanley or Stanley, like Frederick or something along that line. And he was really into cups. So he was like, hey, I've got this extra giant cup in my living room.
0: Right.
1: Do you guys want to use this when hockey teams win stuff? And somebody was like, yeah, that's cool. Like, we got no other cups, and that's it.
2: I mean, what else was he going to do with that cup?
1: Right.
2: Good job.
1: Yep.
2: 30 seconds on the clock for myself because I know all about this. 3, 2, 1. Lord Stanley's cup is from the Lord of Stanley, who was a lord because he did many great things. First off, not only was the guy that had lots of big cups, all right, and that cup is made of pewter, not silver. He was the lord of that. But also, he invented helium balloons. Did you know that? And pastrami sandwiches. And everybody knows that when it comes to hockey, what do we like? Pastrami, fist fights, hat tricks, and beer. Okay? And Lord Stanley knew all of those things. So he said, you know what, guys? When it gets to the end of the season, you're going to need something
1: That's
2: to put
1: time.
2: All that beer in.
1: That's time.
2: Right.
1: Justin, that seems like a made-up thing. Does Stanley Cup have anything to do with pastrami?
0: No, nothing at all to do with pastrami.
1: Okay, great.
2: It is made of pewter.
0: It is made of pewter.
2: Thank you very much. I knew a guy who actually crafted it. Can you believe that?
1: Congratulations.
2: Yeah. Well, he's deceased.
1: I'm sorry to hear that.
2: Yeah. He was a master craftsman.
0: Lord Stanley was a lord, so you got that right, Raven.
2: Thank you very much.
0: Anna,
2: 2 out of 3 ain't bad.
0: Or not, Anna, you nailed it. His name was Frederick Stanley.
1: No.
0: You accidentally said that, yeah. Yep.
1: Get out of here!
2: Nobody looks more shocked than her.
0: Yeah. I was really waiting for someone to say, like, the Stanley Cup, like the mug.
2: So why? Why do we have a cup?
0: Okay, so Lord Stanley, Lord Frederick Stanley, was appointed by Queen Victoria as Governor General of Canada way back in the 1880s. So when he came to Canada with his family, they fell in love with the sport of hockey. And so they sponsored a lot of tournaments and games for all the local clubs there. And he, Lord Stanley, decided to give out this award as a presentation for the best amateur hockey club for whenever they won one of their challenge tournaments.
2: I told you it had to do with beer because they definitely filled that with Molson.
0: The name of the cup is actually the Dominion Hockey Challenge Cup. The Stanley Cup is just a nickname for it. They've been awarding that out since 1923.
2: Will Vegas win it again this year?
1: Wait,
2: that's what I need to know.
1: Oh, first of all, we're not even going to touch the fact that I'm psychic.
2: So you hit his name.
1: Yeah.
2: Okay.
1: Frederick Stanley.
2: I mentioned beer.
1: No, I've been lately, I think I'm psychic. And I just want to say
0: that was
1: pretty dead on.
2: I don't mean this to be an insult, but I think it's be fact. I think that if you're a lord in Canada, much less a big deal than being a lord in, like, England.
1: 100%.
2: Right?
1: Yeah.
2: Like, it's like you're barely a lord.
1: Yep.
2: Right. But enjoy it.
0: Yep.
2: Go Vegas Knights.
0: Vegas Knights versus the Carolina Hurricanes.
1: Great. I'm for the Hurricanes.
3: Anna. Raven.
1: Yeah.
3: Kicks 96. Anna. Raven.
1: Last year, for the first time, we played Scratch It for the Graduate. And how it works is that if you have a student or a child that's graduating from high school or college. High school or college only.
2: This year.
1: This year.
2: Want to be specific. People were calling. They were like, oh, yeah, they graduated 8 years ago.
1: No.
2: That doesn't help.
1: No. Class of 2026.
2: Yes.
1: I have a stack of scratch-offs here, and you're going to tell us why you're so proud of your graduate, and we're going to scratch one of them for it. Whatever you win, you win. I'll Venmo it to you right from my personal bank account.
2: We did this hours last year, and I think we gave out a total of $27.
1: Well,
2: we
1: know,
2: can beat that.
1: They're scratch-offs. They're $2 scratch-offs.
2: You never know which one is going to be the winner. It does happen.
1: All right, so if you have a graduate, you can call 1-800-330-9999. Or if you are a graduate, we want to hear your future plans.
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0: Carole King, a 950 KWAT. 720, we have a temp reading right now, 63 degrees. South wind is at 9 under these overcast skies. Some rain chances again later on this afternoon. We'll get some sunshine, trying to warm up to about 80 for us here today. Looks like the showers and thunderstorms likely, they say, before 4 a.m. and after 4 a.m. And lows tonight get down to about 59. This afternoon, chances 40%, more tonight at 70%. So that's something we'll kind of keep an eye on again. For Friday in the morning, about a 30% chance, and then the rest of the day, about a 20% chance of, again, some thunderstorms, 79 here tomorrow. 87 sunshine Saturday, 65 overnight. What's our rain chances on Sunday? 20%. Looks like around that 90 mark. And again, that heats up there is that possibility of thunderstorms. It will be a breezy Sunday, too. Monday, we've got more rain chances there as well next week. So again, 66, or 63, our temperature, I should say, with the south wind of 9 here. Birthday anniversary show coming up in a little bit. If you've got something for us, it's 886-8444. Go ahead and call that in so we can talk about the names here in just a little bit. Now, let's find out what's going on with the money.
1: I'm Nicole Murray with Your Money Now. Broadcom reported weaker than expected revenue in its fiscal second quarter earnings report. Leading up to the report, revenue has surged in recent quarters, driven by demand for custom AI chips. CEO Hock Tan did not raise the company's full-year target of $100 billion in AI chip sales. Its shares are down 15%. Prologis CEO Dan Letter said on CNBC that the company's growing data center business represents one of its biggest opportunities yet as demand for AI infrastructure accelerates. The company has already energized 5.6 gigawatts of power across its data center pipeline and started $1.3 billion data center projects. CrowdStrike has announced a 4-to-1 stock split and narrowly beat Wall Street's fiscal 2027 first quarter estimates. Shares are up about 60% this year as companies lean into more cyber tools to fend off advanced AI attacks. CEO George Kurtz said the company is critical to successful AI adoption. Futures are still mixed. That's Your Money Now.
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0: Well, today it's June 4th, day number 155. That's 210 now left of our year. And happy anniversary wishes. 27-year anniversary, Shane and Jenny Workus on the list today. Birthday wish from Vianna. It's Candace Bochak. Happy birthday. Caleb DeBoer celebrating today. And I got Candom Widener celebrating a birthday today. On the national list, Bruce Dern, now 90. Michelle Phillips, she's 82 today. Parker Stevenson, 74 today. We have Al DeBarge, the singer, 65 today. Another singer, Al B. Schur, 58 today. Scott Wolf, 58 today. Mike Lee is 55 today. The senator, Mike Lee of Utah. Angela Jolie, she is now 51 today from what I'm seeing on our list. All right, so there's some celebs celebrating on National Cheese Day. National Moonshine Day. It's Hug Your Cat Day for all you cat lovers. You do it each and every day, don't you? And it's also, Old Maid's Day? Okay. That's what I'm seeing here for some reason. That's what I have for you today. Again, happy birthday, happy anniversary. If you are celebrating again on this June 4th, you go on and you make it a very, very, very special day.
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2: The streak hits 12 and the Knicks strike first. Jalen Brunson put on an absolute masterclass in San Antonio last night, dropping 30 points to carry New York to a thrilling 105-95 victory in Game 1. The Knicks closed the game on a massive 11-0 run, stunning Victor Wembanyama and the Spurs on their home floor, the Blue and Orange, for 1-0 lead. I'm Drake Toll.
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3: Well, let's look at some sports notes this morning. The state softball tournaments get underway here today for the next couple days. Double A is taken down in Sioux Falls. Today, Jefferson takes on Lincoln at 10 a.m. Then it's Brandon Valley Roosevelt at noon. 2 o'clock, Harrisburg and Orr-Gorman. And at 4 o'clock, Washington and Rapid City Stevens will be playing. Then the semifinals coming up here tomorrow. In the A in Aberdeen, it's Madison, Elk Point, Jefferson at 10, West Central, Beersford at 12, Tri-Valley, Lenox at 2 o'clock, and Dakota Valley, Sioux Valley at 4 o'clock. And the B is in Aberdeen as well, 10 a.m., Castlewood takes on Freeman, Marion Freeman Academy. At noon, it's Hanson, Avon at 2 o'clock, but Cook Central and Redfield. And at 4 o'clock, Florence Henry and Gayville Valid will be playing, and then the semifinals will be tomorrow. And those times will be at 2 and 4 o'clock. The Sanford Sports Academy hosting a football receiving camp on June 17th and 18th at the Fieldhouse in Sioux Falls. Going to be featuring current Northwestern wide receiver Griffin Wilde. Campus for grades 3 to 12 with separate sessions on both dates. Grades 3 to 6 will run 10 to 11:30 each day with a registration cost $75. Grades 7 through 12 will run 2:30 to 4:30 each day, and that's a registration cost $95. Each participant receives a free camp t-shirt. After two seasons with the Jacks, Wilde transferred to Northwestern for his junior season. He earned his third team All-Big Ten honors, named MVP of the 2025 Game Above Sports Bowl, with 10 receptions and 97 yards and 2 touchdowns in that Wildcat 34-7 victory over Central Michigan. Register online at SanfordSports.com. All right, you mentioned the NBA last night on CBS Sports. Knicks 105-95 over the Spurs. Baseball winners from yesterday. We had Miami, Detroit, the Mets, Philadelphia, Boston, Cleveland over the Yankees, Kansas City winning yesterday, Atlanta winning, San Fran, St. Louis and extras, it was the A's, Houston, Angels were winners, and the Dodgers were winners. WNBA saw New York beat Toronto 97-82, and Phoenix over Seattle 72-68. Of course, Twins losing yesterday to the White Sox 8-0. We'll talk about that more here in just a second. Today, first round action of the Memorial Tournament in Dublin, Ohio, going on right now. On the ice tonight, Vegas, Carolina. That's game 2. Vegas up 1-0. WNBA, Minnesota hosting Golden State tonight at 8 o'clock. Atlanta will be at Indiana. Twins back in action today as they're hosting Kansas City with that big series coming up. 6:40 will be that first pitch. And we'll start our pregame right after the Rosary tonight here on 950 KWAT. So let's let the Twins minute talk about that that loss yesterday.
4: This is a Twins minute. I'm John Vitas. The Twins had a chance to sweep the White Sox at Target Field yesterday, but could not get the win. The game was decided early with the White Sox rallying against Taj Bradley in the first.
5: This one hit through the left side, and that's going to be a base hit. Here comes Vargas. Benintendi will round. He's going to score as well. Mydroff goes to third. White Sox jumping all over Taj Bradley here in the opening frame. It's a two-run single the other way for the rookie, Jacob Gonzalez, in his fourth big league game.
4: It wound up being a four spot for the White Sox in the first inning. Bradley, a career-high five walks, could only go 4 2/3. Taj Bradley after the game saying that he's got some work to do.
6: As you can see from the first inning, it was a tough one. I think it's just going back to my mechanics and getting that back on track. Maybe the fastball was there more than it was last outing, but yeah, about the same, the off-speeds weren't landing like I wanted them to.
4: This has been a presentation of the Treasure Island Baseball Network.

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5: I'm Nicole Murray with Your Money Now. Meta has accused Australia of violating a free trade agreement with the U.S. by proposing a new tax on certain tech giants which do not strike licensing deals with local media. The $1.6 trillion Facebook and Instagram owner said a proposal to tax platforms 2.25% of all Australian revenue, including revenue unrelated to social media, was indefensible. SK Hynix told investors this week it received tremendously positive feedback on its proposed U.S. listing as the chipmaker benefits from strong demand for advanced memory semiconductors needed to run AI data centers. Reuters reports that the South Korean memory chipmaker made a confidential filing to list shares in the U.S. this year. Sunshine Silver Mining and Refining Company has raised $270 million in its U.S. initial public offering, joining a growing number of companies rushing to seize investor enthusiasm for fresh listings. The Idaho-based company sold 20 million shares at $13.50 apiece. Futures are mixed this morning. That's Your Money Now.
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0: And our forecast courtesy of Sharps here in Watertown, West Highway 212. We'll get some sunshine. We've got some thunderstorm chances again later on today as well as tonight. 80 for our high today, 59 our low tonight, and hopefully nothing severe, but definitely we'll keep an eye on it. Rain chances again tomorrow for Friday. Possibility of thunderstorms as our temp gets up to 79 degrees. 57, partly cloudy for the overnight hours. Well, Saturday looks okay. Sunshine about 87. There's no talk of rain. 65 clear overnight, but then there's that slight chance that something could brew up on Sunday as we get up towards that 90 mark. So again, a thunderstorm might be possible. 63 is what I see right now.
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1: From ABC News, I'm Sherry Preston. The leader of the Iran-backed militant group Hezbollah has rejected the latest ceasefire agreement reached between Israel and Lebanon. Hezbollah demanding a complete Israeli withdrawal from Lebanon, saying anything less would mean surrender. That coming as the ceasefire between the U.S. and Israel remains on shaky ground. Here's ABC's Rachel Scott.
2: President has been fighting to keep the negotiations alive, even admitting he had a tense phone call with Israeli Prime Minister Benjamin Netanyahu over Israel's massive incursion into Lebanon. Overnight, Israel and Lebanon agreeing to renew their ceasefire as part of U.S.-led negotiations. But in a sign of how difficult that ceasefire could be, attacks continued overnight.
1: Unpatriotic grandstanders. That's what President Trump has labeled four Republicans who crossed party lines to vote with the Democrats in passing a war powers resolution that requires the president to withdraw U.S. forces in Iran unless Congress approves. The move is largely symbolic. Agriculture Secretary Brooke Rollins says even though it's been found in a calf in South Texas, the dread world screw worm is not a threat to the nation's food supply. ABC's Andrea Fujii.
3: The news comes just days after Secretary Rollins dismissed a local lawmaker's warning that screw worm was detected in Mexico, just a mile from the U.S. border. The parasitic flies were eradicated from the U.S. back in the 1960s. A human case was confirmed in an international traveler last year. That person recovered.
1: The main fear is even higher beef prices. SpaceX now detailing plans for next week's IPO.
4: When SpaceX goes public this month, it says it plans to raise $75 billion. That would be the largest ever stock market debut and would put Elon Musk in line to become the world's first trillionaire.
1: ABC's Alex Stone. After 13 years, Amazon has kicked Walmart off the top spot on the Fortune 500, due mostly to Amazon's web services businesses. This is ABC News.
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1: The Coast Guard is back at the Bahamas searching for Lynette Hooker, the American woman whose husband Brian says she fell overboard and vanished nearly 2 months ago.
7: The 55-year-old mother has been missing since April 4th. The U.S. Coast Guard dive team on the water and the beach of an area called Snake Creek. Just a quarter mile from the boatyard, Brian Hooker says he paddled to the night Lynette went missing.
1: ABC's Victor Okendo in the Bahamas. The Coast Guard honing in on GPS locations on Brian Hooker's cell phone, which contradict what he told police. The number of Americans filing for unemployment benefits has risen to 225,000, but layoffs remain historically low despite ongoing economic uncertainty brought on by the war with Iran. Tomorrow we get the monthly numbers for May. President Trump facing a revolt over his fund to reward his political allies, and it could affect the nomination of Todd Blanche to be the next attorney general. Here's ABC's Jay O'Brien.
8: Blanche has become the face of this fund on Capitol Hill, including in a tense meeting last month when even staunch allies of the president warned Blanche that this fund was a political mistake in their view. And there are also concerns among some Republican senators that Trump, who has openly said, including this week, that he still wants to pay January 6 defendants and Blanche, could use the Department of Justice still to do just that. I asked one Republican senator just yesterday if he was concerned about that. He said, quote, who wouldn't be?
1: Last night when asked if the fund was truly dead, President Trump said he didn't know. Sherry Preston, ABC News.
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9: 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Good morning from the KWAT Newsroom. I'm Mike Tanner. Here's a look at what's happening. Strong thunderstorms blossomed across northeast South Dakota last night. There was damage in Frederick, where several trees were snapped off, and the scoreboard and a storage shed at the local football field were destroyed. Winds there were clocked at 84 miles an hour. Hail fell in the Hazel and Thomas areas, and there was very heavy rain. Reports of 3.5 inches of rain in the Clear Lake area were reported to the National Weather Service. And more storms are possible today in the listening area, with the main threats being strong gusty winds and hail. Well, 6 people were taken to the hospital on Wednesday afternoon after an SUV and a pickup collided in Watertown. It happened at the intersection of Highway 212 and 39th Street Southwest. Medical personnel with Watertown Fire Rescue responded with 2 ambulances. A news release says the victims sustained undisclosed injuries. Well, the South Dakota Highway Patrol has announced that Trooper Paige Zempel has been named the 2025 Trooper of the Year, and Inspector Aaron Chemnitz has been named the 2025 Motor Carrier Inspector of the Year. Trooper Zempel has served with the Highway Patrol for nearly 6 years and is stationed in the Glacial Lakes Squad. Inspector Aaron Chemnitz has served with the Motor Carrier Services Division since 2023. The awards were presented Wednesday during the 14th Annual Highway Patrol Awards Ceremony in Sioux Falls, which featured Sioux Falls Mayor Paul Tenhaken as the keynote speaker. Well, political rivals Toby Doden and Larry Roden will face off in a runoff election July 28th. To determine who will be the next governor of South Dakota. Doden is trying to win election as South Dakota's next governor with no prior experience in politics, while Roden is trying to be South Dakota's first non-elected governor to win a term of governor on his own. Tuesday's primary results show Doden won 28 counties in South Dakota, including the 2 most populous ones, Minnehaha and Pennington. Roden finished on top in 25 mostly rural counties. His support tended to be highest in counties where ranching plays a dominant role in the economy. The Doden-Roden showdown will be the only question on the statewide ballot, and the runoff will only be open to Republican voters. The winner will face Democrat Dan Ahlers in the November general election. And the dust from Tuesday's primary election has barely settled, but the 2 governor hopefuls are back in a full sprint toward that July 28th special election. It's the first runoff in state history for a party's gubernatorial nomination. Early voting for the Republican runoff begins June 12th. Ballots must be printed listing Larry Roden and Toby Doden by June 10th. Voter registration is open through July 13th. Meanwhile, statewide voter turnout in Tuesday's primary was 34.5%, with more than 171,000 ballots cast, according to the South Dakota Secretary of State's office. Official results will be available at the conclusion of the state canvass, which happens Tuesday in Pierre. A Rapid City man convicted of attempted enticement of a minor using the internet and receipt of child pornography has been sentenced. On each charge, 28-year-old Brockton Dominguez was sentenced to 20 years in federal prison, followed by 10 years of supervised release. Each sentence was ordered to run concurrently with the other for a total of 20 years. Dominguez was also ordered to pay restitution of $10,000 to a victim of his child pornography offense. Dominguez pleaded guilty to the charges in February. A new statewide analysis finds Operation Metro Surge had a major economic impact on Minnesota restaurants, bars, and hotels. Aaron Rosenthal with North Star Policy Action says the hospitality industry lost roughly 4,600 jobs and saw a reduction of 3.8 million worker hours, which translates into about $71 million in lost wages for workers in the first 3 months of this year. Rosenthal says some restaurants closed while many employees feared coming to work during the federal immigration crackdown. And human remains and coffin fragments were discovered by construction crews near the North Dakota governor's residence in May while workers were installing a fence and driveway, causing work to be paused near the affected area. Archaeologists with the State Historical Society of North Dakota were notified and arrived at the scene after the discovery was made. Using ground-penetrating radar, the archaeology team believes it's identified 9 additional grave sites in the project area, and they're working with state officials to determine the next steps for the remains and the future of the project. The area where the remains were discovered was once part of Bismarck's first cemetery from 1873 to 1877. That's a look at what's happening from the KWAT newsroom. I'm Mike Tanner.
10: I don't remember the last time I flew a kite. My dad wasn't a real kite flyer, so I suppose my memories are pretty slim of this activity. 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I wish we'd have done it together, Dad. 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
11: Well, let's take a look at our forecast right now, courtesy of Andor Tacker Plumbing and Heating. Again, rain chances later on today. Looks like some sunshine, 80, and that precip chance is 40% today. Tonight, 70%, rainfall amounts between a quarter, half an inch. Friday morning, more rain. Looks like gradually clearing, 79 degrees, 57 overnight, 87 sunshine Saturday, winds 21. And that is a 20% chance of rain Sunday, breeze 32, high near 90. 82 yesterday after low 63. At the airport, they recorded 39 hundredths of precip. Highest wind gust recorded was 38 miles per hour. Sunrise 5:44, setting 9:10 here tonight. A year ago, we had 74 degrees after a low of 43. 95 is the record for today. It was 2021. 34 comes from 1951 for that low. And the precip record from 1980, 2.66 inches of rainfall in Watertown. South wind 10, dew point 61, humidity 87%. We're now at 65 degrees.
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9: Good morning, happy Thursday. Welcome to the What's Up Show here on KWAT Radio with Mike and Randy. With you together on this fourth day of June 2026. Randy, it's a Vet's Corner Day today on the show.
14: I see there's...
11: Oh, they're starting to pull up?
14: They're starting to trickle into the building here, and we'll be talking with our area veterans in just a little bit. We do that once a month, and we do it, first of all, because we love and have a deep appreciation for our military service members and the fellows that you hear from every month that come in here. They've signed, they joined, they didn't have to. Well, I shouldn't say that. Maybe a few of them got drafted. I don't know. But they've served.
11: Yeah.
14: And, you know, their organizations have events going on, things on their calendar that they want to promote. And the least we can do in return for the service they've given us is to have them come on once a month and talk about it.
11: Sure. Yeah.
14: So the veterans will be in and chatting with Randy here in just a little bit on KWAT's What's Up show. Boy, it got stormy last night around a little after supper time around the Watertown area. And some folks posted on our KWAT Facebook page about rain amounts that they saw in their gauge from last night. You folks down in Clear Lake have plenty of soil moisture for the time being. I've heard reports of anywhere between 3.5 and a little over 4 inches of rain down in Clear Lake. Around 3 inches or maybe a little more than 3 inches in the Castlewood area. I looked on radar, and they in weather terms, they call it training, where the same area keeps getting repeat lines of thunderstorms coming and moving through.
11: That's what I noticed, yeah.
14: That's what happened last night in parts of Hamlin and Dual counties. Watertown, yeah, we got rain, but not to the extent they did in Clear Lake or Castlewood. Most folks that I've received reports from this morning have had in that neighborhood, generally speaking, of a half to maybe three-quarters of an inch of rain here in Watertown. I got a text from Sean Lenning just a minute ago. He said 0.4 inch in his gauge. I think Randy Tupper posted on our Facebook page that he had about 0.2 inch.
11: Okay.
14: At his place in Watertown. My gauge had about 55 hundredths. I live up in the northeast part of town, so I'm within that range of, you know, half to three quarters of an inch. Unfortunately, some areas got hail, too. I saw reports on the Weather Service page of hail in the Hazel area and also down, I think it was just a little bit north of Thomas. They had 1 inch diameter hail down there. Obviously, we don't need that because hail is good for nothing except beating up a roof and destroying crops and all of that stuff. So, and there is at least the threat of potentially seeing some more severe storm development as we go through the day today.
11: Yeah, I think they were talking that hail again, especially in the central part of the state, I think is what they were anticipating.
14: Hail and strong gusty winds and maybe some heavy rain in areas that get under a pretty potent thunderstorm. So we'll keep you up to date again today on what develops. Last night they had the Weather Service had severe thunderstorm warnings out for portions of Dual and Hamlin counties when those storms rolled into our listening area around 6:30, 7 o'clock last night. Let's take a phone call on line one. Good morning. You're on What's Up.
15: Good morning. Nice rain in most areas, but some too much, as you mentioned. Here, 3 miles south of Willow Lake, I got 6,500 in my rain gauge, but I know there was areas to the east over towards Bryant and then Hamlin County that probably got more. I was watching radar for a couple hours or better, and some of those storms would just pop up. Be intense with some hail in them, and then dissipate a little bit. And but yeah, training. I noticed last night that the flooding was going to take place because for a couple of hours or better, it was red in that Castlewood Clear Lake area. And I said, well, there's going to be some flooding going on there, which is not good. I did have right at first about 3-4 pieces of hail that I seen came down, and that was about it. They were all in that marble side, just a few of them, and then they quit. But there could have been a lot more. Luckily, we didn't have any tornadoes that I know of that surfaced around here. But I think at 10:30, 11 o'clock last night in that Madison area down in there, they had severe storms down there. Whether it done any damage or not, I don't know, but the wind was probably the big thing. I didn't have much wind here. Maybe I seen 20 mile an hour a little bit, but right in an intense place. It was probably in that, as they reported, maybe in that 60 mile an hour range underneath one of them deals. But anyway, we use the rain, but we don't need the other stuff. But everybody stay vigilant and safe tonight, I guess, again. So anyway, take care.
14: Appreciate that call and the weather report from down your way this morning. We've got some open phone time here until we welcome the vets in just a little bit on What's Up. Our numbers are 888-

0: cream, too. And it's all free of charge to celebrate June Dairy Month. 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The Watertown Area Chamber's Ag Committee will be accepting those free will donations. And Danica Michaels is scheduled to be the musical performer tonight at Thursday Night Live from 6 to 9 p.m. Of course, that'll be weather permitting, and in the event that they have to postpone tonight, which we hope doesn't happen, we'll let you know about it, of course, here on KWAT. Good morning. You're on What's Up.
1: Be honest, the Butler had 0.00.
0: Nothing?
1: I didn't get a drop.
0: Holy smokes.
1: Kind of looked like it was gonna, but it just kind of went around every place. No, that's okay.
0: Nothing but
1: some people got some.
0: Yeah. Nothing but cobwebs in your rain gauge, huh? Well,
1: that's it.
0: Well, your turn will come. There will be a day at some point this summer where you'll be calling in with a big, big rain report, and other folks will be on the other end saying, well, we got nothing. That's kind of the way it works in the summer.
1: Yeah, it sure does.
0: Yeah.
1: All right, you guys take care.
0: You bet. Thank you for the call. 886-9404 or toll-free 1-800-444-5928. Saturday, day after tomorrow, Randy, is our Twins bus trip. It is sneaking up on us. Holy smokes, it's going to be here this Saturday. Now, folks, if you have signed up for our Twins bus trip, we've got a full bus. You'll want to be here by around 7:15, 7:20 that morning. You can park in our radio station parking lot. We've got parking both in front and behind the building. We ask that you avoid parking right in front of our neighbor in the building we're in, Papa Murphy's.
2: Yeah.
0: Because we want, you know, customers who are going in and out of that business to have access right in front of their building. We don't want to hog all their parking spots. So if you can keep that in mind, that'll help us. We'll depart at 7:30 on Saturday morning. We'll make a pit stop on our way down to Target Field, a quick one. We'll get down there when the gates open. It's Byron Buxton T-shirt day. So we'll get a Byron Buxton T-shirt. We'll watch the Twins play the Kansas City Royals at 1:10 p.m., and then we'll head right back home after the game. And weather in the Twin Cities, I just checked again this morning. It's looking fantastic. Sunny, light winds, and a high of 87 on Saturday at Target Field. If you want to bring some snacks along, you can. And you can bring those into Target Field. They let you bring in food, not beverages, though. Just bottled water is the only thing they'll let you bring in to the stadium, and it has to be sealed. It can't be cracked open before you bring it in. And this is important, too. The concession stands at Target Field are cashless. So bring a credit or debit card if you plan on buying anything at the stadium during the course of the game. That will make it much, much easier. Randy, you know how I feel about places not accepting valid U.S. currency. Bugs me. I'm old school. Why is my money no good here? I get it. I'll get over it eventually. But for now, it's kind of a burr in my saddle, as they say. Good morning. You're on What's Up.
3: Hey, good morning.
0: Hi.
3: I agree with you on the cashless bit.
0: Mm-hmm.
3: Yeah, I had 4.5 inches of rain in my rain gauge this morning where I live in Clear Lake.
0: You're right in town there?
3: Yeah.
0: 4.5 inches. My goodness.
3: That's what it said.
0: Was there any kind
3: of... much rain, wind. Say again?
0: I was going to say, was there any kind of street flooding or anything? Did it come down in a short period of time?
3: Yeah, it was about an hour and a half we had... 3 inches come down when it first started about 8:30 last night.
0: Mm.
3: And there was some, there's always one potential spot where a creek likes to cross the street, but it was doing it again, trying to eat it away.
0: Sure.
3: And doing a good job at it.
0: Did you get much besides the rain in terms of any hail or strong winds or anything?
3: No, I didn't see any hail. There was no wind when it was really coming down. It was just coming straight down and just pouring. The wind came after when it was...

0: the majority of it had kind of passed on, and that's under and stuff. A lot of that later, but not when it was raining really heavy.
1: Well, you should be in good shape moisture-wise for at least for a while down there after that downpour last night.
0: Yeah, exactly.
1: Yeah. Appreciate the report. Thanks for calling in. And we hope you have a good day. 4.5 inches in that fella's gauge down in Clear Lake last night. Yeah, I've seen various reports of 3.5. Somebody let us know their gauge down there had 4.1. This gentleman said 4.5. Castlewood, I saw a couple of reports, one of 2.98, another one of 3.27. So, yeah, some areas got some pretty good rain last night. Good morning. You're on What's Up.
2: Yeah, Mike and Randy, it's a ride.
1: Yes, sir.
2: I came in last night and did the coverage. It was kind of fun to be back doing it the old-fashioned way instead of having the computer do it.
1: Yeah. Old-fashioned.
2: We were under tornado watch till 11 o'clock, but I didn't see anything about tornadoes.
1: No, I didn't either.
2: Yeah. But, yeah, man, it just was going right along Highway 212 there. And then just taking its own sweet time.
1: Yeah, they were slow moving.
2: What did the airport say that we officially got?
3: 38.
1: 39. I think it's 3,900s, yeah.
2: Yeah, that's misleading.
1: Well, no, it's that if that's what they got, that's what they got. I mean,
2: no, but I'm talking about, I mean, Watertown, right in town and stuff, I'm sure got a lot more. The way that it just poured right along Highway 212, it poured about 5 or 6 times.
1: Yeah.
2: You know, even at the station, I'm sure that we got a lot more than that.
1: Your brother texted me, he had 4 tenths, I had 5,500s, so we had a little bit more than the airport.
2: That's way up there in the northern part of town, too.
1: Yeah, yeah.
2: You know, 212, yeah. So.
1: Yeah, it just depends on where you live, and, you know, it can be feast or famine. Some folks can get really dumped on, and other people can miss a lot of it, so.
2: Yeah.
1: All right, Rodney.
2: Yeah, it was kind of fun doing it.
1: Yeah, old-fashioned way, like you mentioned. Thanks for coming in last night and doing storm coverage, Rod. Appreciate that very much. Randy, what you got?
3: Well, 5,100's on my gauge, so, and I'm close here.
1: Well, 51. 51. You were real close to me because I had about 55.
3: Yeah.
1: So, and we live relatively close to the same location here in Watertown. All right. So, are the vets all here?
3: I believe they are ready to roll here in just a little moment.
1: Gang's all here, huh?
3: I think so.
1: Before we go to break, I wanted to let people know that you'll be hearing me later this morning on our sister station, KDLO 96.9 FM. I'm going to be broadcasting today during the 11 a.m. hour from Sioux Valley Co-op on Highway 212 in Watertown, you know, just west of Runnings there. They're doing I shouldn't say when I say they, I'm talking about Glacial Lakes Energy. Glacial Lakes Energy is doing what they're calling an E30 challenge today. And between 10 a.m. and 6 p.m., they're slashing the price of E30 fuel by an additional 30 cents a gallon. And E30 is already, comparatively speaking, a lot cheaper than regular unleaded.
3: Oh, yeah.
1: And now the folks at Glacial Lakes are going to be chopping another 30 cents a gallon off that price.
3: I like it.
1: Between 10 a.m. and 6 p.m. today, and this E30 challenge and these lower prices can be found at any of the Sioux Valley Co-op locations in Watertown on Highway 212, Highway 20, Highway 81. Also, Cowboy Country Store locations at Highways 212 and 81. And the north location up on the north side of town on 81. Also at Heilman's Roadside Gas, Prairie Stop, and Lake Stop out on Highway 20 out by the airport. Those are the locations where you can fuel up today and really save some serious money on E30 fuel. I have a 2011 Ford Escape that I drive. I've been putting nothing but E30 in it for, gosh, I bet close to 4 or 5 years now. I haven't noticed any problems at all. The only issue I see is that I'm saving money by putting E30 in the fuel tank, Randy. So We'll be broadcasting from Sioux Valley Co-op on Highway 212 during the 11 o'clock hour this morning on 96.9 KDLO Country, and you can hear more about the E30 challenge that's being offered up today by the folks at Glacial Lakes Energy. We're going to take a break here. When we come back, we'll have our Vets Corner segment for the month of June. Stay with us. We'll be right back.
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0: Well, now time for the Vets Corner portion of our program here on 950 KWAT as part of, again, What's Up program, as we're going to get the mics opened up here and welcome in our area vets. And good morning. How are you?
1: Well, good morning. I'm here.
0: You're looking good.
1: Didn't drown out last night.
0: Aren't you glad you didn't have to be on maneuvers?
1: You know, I've been at one post that I was at, and our saying was, it's the only place in the world that you can be in mud up to your butt and dust blowing in your eyes at the same time.
0: Yeah.
1: So, it was good. The rain's going, but I think I'm going to have to come out of retirement and go into full-time lawn mowing.
0: It's going crazy now again. Yes.
1: Well, this started going into a very busy area. We got the 250th anniversary coming up for the U.S. Independence. And we have a 4th of July parade coming up, and we got have some explanation of what's going on there. I'll let the gentleman that's in charge of it take care of that. We have just a lot of things going on right now with the veterans and in our country, and it's a good time of year. It's a great celebration. We're the only country in the world that survived as long as a republic in their history of the world. And God willing, we'll go on for another 1,000 years or more with doing it, you know. And so it is important. And right now, there's a couple things I want to bring up. Number one is, in support of veterans, the Watertown Seabock on July 22nd from 8 to 11 is going to have a blood drive. And it's important. And so if you can get out for this blood drive, circle the 22nd of July from 8 till 11 and come in and give it. They need the blood desperately.
0: Mm-hmm. Oh, yeah.
1: And the second thing is the Joy Ranch on November 7th and 8th. Now, this is a long time out, but yep. On the 7th and 8th, they're going to a veteran family camp honoring the veterans. And we will go into more detail in that as we get closer to it. But circle November 7th and 8th.
0: And this is going to be, I think, year two now of this, right?
1: Yes, this camp? Will be the second one. And talking with Joy, she said that they're planning on making this an annual event.
0: Wonderful.
1: So it'll go on. And I just had a meeting with Joy on Tuesday, and they have reactivated the equine therapy out there, so people who would suffer from PTSD, the veterans who have all that, can come out, and this is all free to veterans. So you come out there, and when we say equine therapy, it's working with horses. It doesn't mean that you have to ride them. What it means is you can ride them if you want. You can curry them, you can walk with them, you can just sit there and talk with them, because I grew up on a ranch, and two of my best friends were my horse and my dog, because you know what? No matter what I told them, they never gave me any guff.
0: Boy, how true that is.
1: And they would sympathize with me. Yes. But horses work well with humans. They empathize with them, and these horses are specially trained that, very gentle, very well trained and everything. So if you feel you have it, contact Joy Ranch at 886-4622. And that's 605-886-4622. And set up an appointment and come out and work with them and see what's going on. Have them explain the program. You're free to come and go. You're not locked in. There's no charge to you if you're coming out there doing it. And the family can come out with you so they can learn what's going on. And everybody can participate and be part of it. So I wanted to pass that on.
0: All right.
1: Then the other thing that I've got is the Military Officers Association will have their June 25th meeting at the Elks Club at 6 p.m. or military parlance, $1,800. So with that, I'll turn it over to Eric Lewis.
0: All right. Good morning, sir.
2: Morning.
0: Thank you for coming in.
2: Thank you. A couple things we wanted to cover. So it's been in the news. June is PTSD Awareness Month. And, you know, with modern advances in medicine on the battlefield and being able to treat injuries sooner, we have a lot of veterans who may not show a lot of physical disabilities, but you don't know what that person's got going on in their head. So, you know, the biggest thing is sometimes we get a lot of judgment of like, well, that person doesn't look disabled. And, you know, you don't know, you know, the whole truth about it. So just want to make everyone aware that, you know, this month in particular is when we kind of keep an eye out for those people and make sure that, you know, they're being taken care of. Another thing to bring up, so the VA is really trying to ramp up their Veterans Transportation Service. We've had this in Watertown for how many years, Jim?
3: Three?
2: Well, we've had it for many, but the big van's only been here for 3 years maybe. Yeah, and they need more veterans to ride it. You know, and right now with gas prices the way they are, it's never a better time. So that van can operate locally of local appointments, and they can bring people from outside of Watertown here to the Seabock or to, like, appointments even at, like, Prairie Lakes, or it can haul people down to Sioux Falls. And that the van itself has the ability to carry a wheelchair-bound as well as ambulatory veterans. If they have a caregiver that needs to ride along, you can schedule and say, hey, when I come, I need my caregiver with me. And if they have room, the caregiver can come. If you have a service animal, you just have to let them know in advance. I have a service animal.
0: Okay.
2: And that service animal can ride along. The number to schedule rides for that is 605-997-4400. And that's Monday through Friday from 7 a.m. to 4:30 p.m. is the scheduling. And they'd like you to try to schedule 90 days in advance. But as long as it's not a day before, they should be able to try to help you out. Now, the caveat to that is if your appointment's after between 2:30 and 3:30 locally, anything after 3:30, they can't give you a ride because of safety reasons. The driver has to be done for the day because he has some things in the morning he has to take care of as well. And then if you're going down to Sioux Falls, the latest appointment would be 12:30. So for the veteran who's scheduling their appointments, keeping those numbers in mind as well if they want to utilize the transportation. And then lastly, with the transportation, we also have the DAV van, which is to supplement the VA van. The primary should be the VA van, and then because we're run by volunteers, and right now we have 3 volunteers. We're looking for more. If we can get them, there's some requirements. You got to be able to pass a physical and some other things, and a background check. But we try not to stress out our volunteers because that's what they are. They're volunteers.
0: That's right. Yeah.
2: And then Jay wanted me to mention VA markers because we just got done with Memorial Day and flags out at the cemetery, and we had some families that asked, you know, why didn't I have a flag? Years ago, I think they had a roster of all the veterans at the cemetery. Now it's just volunteers that walk around and look for markers. And if we don't see a marker, if they don't see a marker, the flag doesn't go in there. So the marker is free to the family. You have to pay to get it set. You have to pay a monument company to set the marker, but those are free to the family. You just need to come into our office with a DD-214 and a death certificate, and we can help you out.
0: Okay. Any questions, call the office.
2: Yep. call our office, 605-882-6289. We'll help you out.
0: And again, volunteer drivers, get a hold of you guys.
2: Yep.
0: You need more.
2: Yep. We can always use more.
0: All right. Yes, sir.
4: Can I jump in on the flag thing?
2: Mm-hmm.
4: Just
2: yes.
4: A little bit. We try really hard to get all of them, but inevitably we miss some every year, and we had a lot of new help this year, mm-hmm. and I think we probably missed a few more than normal. But next year, so what happened was, like, on Monday, or Tuesday, I guess it was, the guys at the cemetery got a lot of phone calls. Hey, how come I didn't have a flag on my dad's funeral or on my dad's cemetery or mm-hmm. whatever? So next year what we're going to do is we're going to leave about 25 extra flags out there with them, and if those people call, they can come out and get one and put one on their loved ones. Or I don't know if the guys from the cemetery will have time to do it themselves or not, but hopefully we'll get that taken care of.
0: Yeah, if a family member could save time and get a flight from them, you don't have to always worry about that if we got missed or not, because family will know.
4: Oh, yes. Oh, yes. Mm-hmm. But no, thanks to the Vietnam Vets, the American Legion, and the VFW, and we had a bunch of guard guys out there helping us, and it was really good. And we didn't have quite as much help when we went to pick them up. And we had less help when we went to clean the sticks on them, because inevitably when we pull them out, there's mud on them.
0: Oh, yeah.
4: or dirt.
0: Yeah.
4: And we have to clean those off, and it's not hard, but it takes time. And we just use steel wool and scrape it, and most of the time it comes right off. But next year we're going to put out a cry for a whole lot more help when it comes to that part of it. But
0: okay.
4: Thanks for everybody that did help.
0: All right. I guess we're done with you then. Okay, we'll continue with you.
4: I get to keep on. But anyway, I'm Jim Hansen. I'm with the Vietnam Vets. I'm filling in for Jerry today. He had a prior commitment. First thing is Flag Day is going to be on the 14th. It's on a Sunday this year. So we're still going to be handing out flags, but we're going to be handing out in Brookings on the 12th, in Watertown on the 13th. Our membership meeting is June 18th at the Elks. 5:30 board meeting, 7 o'clock membership. Just a little highlight, but July 11th to the 14th, the traveling wall is going to be in Brookings. And the address for that is 1100 20th Street South. It's the Fishback, and I hope I have that name correct, soccer field in Brookings. From 11 to 14th. And I think you can see it 24 hours a day, but I think they're going to shut down like at 2 to 3 o'clock on Sunday. So, it doesn't come around that often, and no. It's pretty cool. And there's another gentleman down there that has his own memorial that's, I don't know where it is in relationship to the soccer field, but it's on the farthest south exit when you're going through Brookings. And when you get off, if you drive up toward town, there's a stoplight. If you turn left at the stoplight and go about two blocks, his memorial's on the left, and it's very impressive. So anyway, one other thing. We're working on a float for the 4th of July parade. We had a gentleman come forward, and he stopped me last fall when I was out mowing my lawn, and he said, I would like to pay to have a float in the parade on the 4th of July for Vietnam Vets. He said, I didn't have to go, but he said, I would like to be able to fund the monies to have a flag. So we're working on that. It's not going to be a Chapter 1054 float. It's for all Vietnam veterans. If they belong to our chapter, fine. If they belong to the other chapter, fine. If they're a Vietnam vet, but they belong to the VFW or the American Legion, and they don't belong to our chapter, that's fine. We want them there. It's a 20-foot trailer, so we're going to have the flags for the organizations on that. We're going to lead the parade with Phil Brager's 3/4-ton Army vehicle. Mm-hmm. We're going to have 3 American flags on that. We're going to have one from the VFW, one from the Legion, and one from the Marine Corps. They're going to lead the parade. So none of us are going to have to walk this year. So hallelujah.
0: Good.
4: And if everything goes well, maybe that'll be the thing in the future. But that remains to be seen. But, we're all getting older, and it's getting a little bit harder. So we thought we'd give this a try this year, and everybody agreed to it. So that's what we're going to happen.
0: Boy, I'm glad somebody just stepped up and say, I would like to do this.
4: Fantastic.
0: That's wonderful.
4: and maybe I should, I don't know if he'll like it or not, but Bill Riefenberger was the gentleman that came forward with that.
0: Okay.
4: So we're very thankful for that.
0: Yes.
4: So definitely. That should do it for Chapter 1054 today.
0: All right. Thank you, sir.
4: You
0: appreciate that.
4: Have a good one.
0: All right. Now I'm going to open up this other mic. Good morning.
3: Good morning. I'm Jay Strickers. I'm the commander of the VFW. And we just got a few things going on. We don't have a whole lot this month. Tomorrow night on Friday the 5th, we've got a potluck going on at 6 p.m. And then after that, we've got the Mike Morris Band. at from 8 to 11. And, of course, we've got our bingo every Saturday at 6:15. And we have our post meeting at 7 o'clock on Wednesday the 17th. And with lunch served at 6. And we do have karaoke again on the 26th of June on Friday from 8 to 12. That's put on by Sultan. That's going to be Sultans of Sing was going to be hosting that one.
0: Okay.
3: And you basically don't have to be a member to come in there and enjoy the facilities.
0: That's right, yeah.
3: We appreciate all the business from the town, and you don't even have to be from town to be in there.
0: That's right. If you're driving by, swing on in.
3: Exactly.
0: Real easy to find. You're right. Not a lot on your calendar.
3: We're hoping to improve on that.
0: Okay. You keep working on that. But otherwise, again, you mentioned bingo every Sunday.
3: Every Saturday.
0: Saturday. What time's the bingo?
3: 6:15.
0: All right. And
3: show up earlier so you can get your cards and
0: get your chair. Yeah.
3: Yep.
0: Your favorite spot. All right. Good for today?
3: Yep, that's it.
0: All right. We'll see you next month then. Appreciate you coming in as always from the VFW. All right, now we'll go down the road to the Legion.
5: Good morning, everybody. How you doing? Just like the VFW, we are kind of our post is everybody's busy camping, so yeah, we're kind of slow too, but this Saturday, the 6th, the RSA Cheer Bingo Fundraiser will be at the Legion. I don't have the times for that. If you need to, call the Legion and they'll set up the times. But then on Sunday, we're going to have bingo every Sunday at 1 o'clock. And then on the 8th, we're going to have our exec board meeting. And then the DAV will be back there in the back hall having their little meeting. But if you're a member of the post and a veteran, please come in. We got some serious details that we need to go over, and we need the right people there, and everybody come in.
0: Okay.
5: And then we have bingo on Tuesdays, every Tuesday of the month at 5:45. And then on the 11th, we'll have our general meeting. And the meal will be at 5 o'clock, and the meeting will be at 6. And then Friday the 12th is Women's Veterans Day. That's something that Wolf put on the calendar for me. Then on the 13th, we have a Yohees family reunion there in the back hall. And then the 15th, we're going to have our SAL meeting at 7 o'clock. And we're kind of booked out of there on the 25th. The 48 Promenade will be in the back hall back there. And then we have a Carl Killian. I don't know if everybody knows him, but he's going through some health issues right now, but he was supposed to have a 50th wedding anniversary, and as soon as details come out, we'll get the word out saying it's been canceled.
0: But. Okay.
5: And then on the 27th is going to be a big day for us. This is our Rick Brownell Memorial Run for the American Legion Riders. And this year we supported a 4-H youth shooting club, and I went out the pier to actually go watch them shoot, and it's pretty interesting. And one of them said, "Hey, this gal is going to nationals, hopefully." And well, lo and behold, she didn't make it. But they got home. 2 days later, they got a call. He said, "You guys did so good at pier. we're inviting you to Nationals.
0: Oh, wonderful.
5: So they got to hurry up and raise some money. And so they're trying to raise money to get down there and back for hotel rooms and mm-hmm. meals and everything. So on that Rick Brownell run, they got a hold of me. He says, hey, is there any way we can do something here? I said, hey, if you want, serve some scrambled eggs and some sausage and maybe milk or orange juice. So they're going to be out there before we get there and set up a little stand. So if you want a little light breakfast, something to eat before we head out on the run, it'll be a free will donation and everything goes towards the 4-H shooting club.
0: Okay, good.
5: And then after the run, we'll have a hog roast.
0: Oh, can't beat that.
5: So it's going to be a, we'll have a guy cooking. It's going to take him 18 hours, I think he said, to cook a whole hog. So he'll be busy with that run. Kickstand's up at noon. And, Oh, then our American Legion Riders meeting will be on the 29th. And last but foremost, we are still looking for a daytime bartender during the days, 1 or 2 days a week. Just something to get out of the house and fill in.
0: Okay. Can they just stop in and inquire?
5: They can stop in and grab an application, and okay. we'll get back to them and go from there.
0: And go from there and see what hours we can set up for them.
5: Right. It's not a hard job. It's
0: nope.
5: It's just mainly sitting there and serving drinks for, okay. And it's not a real busy time. So
0: okay,
5: thank you.
0: You have a wonderful rest of the month, and we'll see you guys again next month. Then
5: you bet. You too.
0: All right. Good morning. You brought the flag.
6: Good morning. While June 14th. Flag Day. And the birthday of the President of the United States.
0: Yes.
6: Well, there's just a lot in June. In June of 1918 was a major battle called Belle of Woods. That's where the Germans determined that the Americans fought like devil dogs. And that's where we got the name Devil Dogs, and that's an honor fun society that Marines have in there. And then on in June in 1944, they had a operation called Operation Overlord, and that was a decisive battle that really helped us end World War II in 1944. So just some things going on in June. In June, Navy corpsmen, celebrate 128 years. And they're the ones that took care of us when we got hurt in a war. These corpsmen were coming around running with us mm-hmm. and helping us when we had our problems. So just a lot of things going on in June. The Marine Corps League has their meeting the third Tuesday of each month. And we will be going out to Rapid City next Saturday, not this Saturday, on the 13th.
0: Okay.
6: That is our state meeting for the Marines. And we will elect department chaplains and other staff members and take care of the business. We've got seven Marine detachments in South Dakota in various cities, that all of us belong to the department. And so that kind of helped us keep on track to help provide for Marines and their families in the various functions that we have going on during that time. And you heard them, I think, talk about that they're this fall. Joy Ranch is going to have a Veterans Family Day out there.
0: Yeah.
6: And that's going to be quite an event for veterans and their families. And, of course, some of us, our families are growing. Mm-hmm. Family members have been in the service or are in the service. So it's going to be interesting, but we do appreciate what KWAT and the radio stations have done for us veterans and the veterans' families in the Watertown area, and you keep telling us about this weather.
0: Yeah, we got to keep on track of that, most definitely.
6: Well, I got it into rain out at Pelican.
0: You did?
6: Yeah, yesterday.
0: Okay.
6: Last night, I guess, most of that last night, I watched the storms float around the area. You're trying to tell us what's going on and what the weatherman keeps saying, and mm-hmm. he was kind of right this time. Thank you.
0: All right, Courtney, thank you for coming in as always.
6: Goodbye.
0: Please enjoy your month, okay?
6: All right.
0: And that's going to end our Vets Corner here today. I got to look at my calendar. So that will be on the 9th of July will be our next Vets Corner. It's always the first Thursday after the first Tuesday. So July 9th, please join us for our next Vets Corner here on 950 KWAT.
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0: All right, we're back here on What's Up on KWAT. We've got about 10 more minutes to go on the show this morning, and we've got some open phone time at 886-9404 or toll-free 1-800-444-5928. Flag Day is what day again now? June?
9: The 14th.
0: That's a Sunday.
9: Yes.
0: So a week from this Sunday is Flag Day.
9: Nice little flag Courtney gave me.
0: That's a nice one. I hope it was made in the USA. Is there anything worse than buying an American flag that says made in China, for heaven's sakes?
9: I know.
0: Wow. Well, the Stars and Stripes will be flying along Kemp Avenue on Flag Day on June 14th. That is for sure. Got some more rain reports in. I'll just roll through these pretty quickly here. Thanks to everyone who submitted those on our KWAT Facebook page. 2 miles south of Watertown, 1.1 inches. Southwest of Strandberg, 48 hundredths. West of Clark, 2 inches. A mile west of Sandy Shores, 37 hundredths. Brant, 3 inches. South of Lake Ponset, 1.7. And the north side of Lake Pelican, 87 hundredths. Those are some rainfall numbers from last night. All right, let's jump back to the phones here on a Thursday morning edition of What's Up. Good morning. Thank you for calling.
10: Morning. Just a quick call. Can you tell me who won the seat between Glenn Villauer and Josephine?
0: That was Villauer. Glenn Villauer was reelected.
10: Okay, thank you.
11: You're welcome. Appreciate that phone call. By the way, while Randy was interviewing the folks for our Vets Corner segment, I got a text message from Tim Sheehan at the Watertown Area Chamber of Commerce. They have canceled Thursday Night Live tonight.
9: They made the call. Okay.
11: Yep, they made the call early due to the at least the threat of severe weather development in our area this afternoon. These are tough calls. You don't want to have to cancel, but sometimes it's just in the best interest of everybody involved that you be proactive, make the decision early in the day, and they've done that.
9: For the band and the food trucks and all that.
11: Vendors and the attendees, everybody. Just make the call early, and that they have done. So Thursday Night Live tonight, canceled. And then the most frustrating thing will be if they cancel it, which they've done, and then the severe weather doesn't develop tonight, in at least in our immediate area. But you can't take that chance.
9: That's the thing. Yep.
11: You're only making the best decision you can with the information that you have available. Line one, good morning. You're on What's Up.
12: Good morning, What's Up. The Last Rebel calling in. I overheard something this last during your Vets Corner. I thank you guys for putting that on. We got to appreciate our vets. One of the veterans mentioned Operation Overlord. Basically, there's a new movie coming out called Pressure. Now, think of the pressure that our allies were under, especially General Eisenhower. They had to rely, and being we're talking about bad weather and all that, just from the last couple of days, from June 2nd until June 6th of 1944, they depended on one person, one man, to tell the weather and to tell it correctly and forecast it correctly. You think of those days where all they barely ever had to forecast the weather were basically photographs of the clouds that the planes flew in, or the barometric pressure gauge, temperature gauge, all that. Think about that's all they had. That really to send its troops into France and Normandy during World War II to save the world. Think about that. The Allies, June 6, 1944. One man forecasted the weather, and Eisenhower was not a happy camper. There was nothing he could do about it. Nobody could. That one man made a decision, and he called it, and Eisenhower called it. He said, let's go, and that's what happened June 6, 1944. Think about the weather of where we're driving now, and think about the ultimate weather forecaster during them times. Remember, stay vigilant, and power corrupts absolutely. Thanks, guys.
11: Appreciate it. Welcome. Appreciate the call. We did a lot of, dedicated a lot of yesterday's show, Randy, to a recap of the primary election on Tuesday. And, of course, as everybody who's been paying any attention knows, the top two finishers in the four-way Republican primary for governor were Toby Doden and Larry Roden. And they will face each other in a runoff election on July 28th, the winner advancing to the November general election, where their opponent will be Democrat Dan Ahlers. And, of course, the reason that we're having a runoff on July 28th is because none of the four candidates in Tuesday's primary got to the 35% vote threshold to win it outright on Tuesday night. But it's interesting, if you look, and by the way, Toby Doden got the most votes. He was at 31%. He didn't get to 35. But if you look at the numbers closely and you start to zoom in, and you look at the numbers not on a statewide level, and you had to get that 35% on a statewide vote, but if you look at it on a county-by-county basis, there's some interesting numbers in there. And Toby Doden, of course, he's from Groton, resides in Aberdeen, has, you know, pretty good name recognition up here in the northeast corner of the state. He really dominated this part of South Dakota. Again, 35% statewide is what you needed to win the primary outright. Doden got 31%. But let me look and recite here just a few county numbers. These are just county numbers. In Coddington County, Doden got 36%. Clark County, Doden, 37%. Dual County, Toby Doden, 38%. Grant County, Toby Doden, 41%. Roberts County, Toby Doden, 45%. So just in those counties, he got to the 35% or above threshold. Coddington, Clark, Dual, Roberts, Grant. But on the statewide level, he only got to 31. So
9: I wonder what he would have done in Brown. I bet you that would have been a high number.
11: Yeah, I didn't check that. It didn't. I think I checked it, but I don't believe he got to 35 in Brown. I don't think.
9: Really?
11: Okay. I'll double check on that.
9: All right.
11: And a couple of things going forward here that will be interesting is, first of all, in South Dakota's governor's race, President Trump did not endorse any of the candidates.
9: Right.
11: We saw and we heard the ads during the primary campaign about, you know, this candidate or that candidate being a strong supporter of Trump and, you know, I'm an ally of Trump and he thinks I'm an ally of his. Well, that's fine, but Trump did not make an endorsement. Nope. It will be interesting to see now in the runoff election if President Trump endorses either Toby Doden or Larry Roden, because his endorsement carries a lot of weight, a lot of weight. And, of course, Larry Roden was the lieutenant governor for one Kristi Noem, who President Trump appointed as his secretary of the Department of Homeland Security, a position that she held for about a year in the Trump cabinet. So there's that connection. And, of course, Toby Doden really fashions himself as a Trump-type politician.
9: Correct.
11: An outsider.
9: Yep.
11: Not a career politician, right?
9: Mm-hmm.
11: So it'll be interesting if President Trump makes an endorsement in that race. And the other thing, too, is the two gubernatorial candidates in the primary who fell out and didn't get in the top two, Dusty Johnson and John Hansen, will they endorse either of the remaining two candidates? Will Dusty Johnson come out and say, all right, I didn't make it into the top two, but all you Dusty supporters, when you go to the runoff election July 28th, I want you to vote for fill in the blank, right? So I don't know if those fellows will make endorsements or not. Time will tell. One more call as we wrap it up. Good morning. You're on What's Up.
13: Do you think Toby Doden won because of that property tax thing he's talking about?
11: Well, that's a good question. Of course, he went on the record as saying, if I'm elected governor, I'm going to eliminate property taxes. He's kind of backpedaled on that a little bit by saying, look, it's something that is not going to get done overnight. I haven't heard him say, you know, I take back that comment entirely, but he has softened it a little bit. And, you know, it sounds good. I mentioned on the show yesterday, if you are a voter who doesn't pay particularly close attention to politics, but if you've got your ear on the radio and you hear a Toby Doden soundbite saying, I'm going to get rid of property taxes, that carries some weight. So,
13: well, I agree with you. I just don't know how that is possible to happen.
11: I don't either. If he's a smarter man than me, he can get it done. And if he gets it done, we'll all be happy because we don't like paying taxes, do we?
13: No, exactly. I understand that. Just doesn't make, I just think people don't realize that. Yeah, what are you going to tax more than sales tax?
11: Well, you're either going to have to find another tax, a new tax, and don't start talking about implementing an income tax in South Dakota because that'll just go over like a lead balloon, or you're going to have to find some additional sources of revenue.
9: Right.
11: Things out there that maybe aren't being taxed now, but they're being taxed and not at a rate that they could be, I guess. It's kind of robbing Peter to pay Paul. You take away all that property tax revenue, you've got to fill the tax bucket up with something else.
13: Do you know how much property tax state pays?
11: Not off the top of my head. I'd have to do some research on that, and I can find that and maybe have it for tomorrow's show for you.
13: Just be curious, because I'd like to I just don't see how he's going to be able to do that. I mean, hey, if people believe he can do it, then I guess go for it.
11: Absolutely. Appreciate it, Jeff. I got to run here. We're a little bit over time. Mr. Holeen, Darren, not the mayor, but his brother, standing by with Randy. They're going to have Viking Talk coming up on the backside of the break. Tomorrow, Randy, is National Donut Day. Did you know that?
3: I love it.
11: It's National Donut Day, and tomorrow, Hy-Vee in Watertown and Downtown Donuts in Watertown are holding a promotion, and they're going to forward some of the proceeds of their donut sales on National Donut Day to the Salvation Army. The commander, Dennis Jolly, will join us tomorrow to talk about that. It's probably going to be our last conversation on air with Dennis before he and his wife depart for St. Louis, Missouri, where they're going to work for the Salvation Army down there. So we hope you'll join us tomorrow morning, 8:15 on What's Up on KWAT.
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16: From ABC News, I'm Sherry Preston. With Americans already paying record prices for beef, a recent arrival to the U.S. cattle supply threatens to push them even higher. ABC's Jim Ryan is in Dallas with more on the new world screwworm that's been detected on a ranch in South Texas.
17: The mere threat of a screwworm infestation has prompted a ban on imports of live cattle from Mexico, sending the average price for a pound of ground beef to nearly $7. And while infected animals can be effectively treated, the arrival of the pest on a South Texas ranch has grocery stores and butcher shops bracing for new price increases.
16: Agriculture Secretary Brooke Rollins says the screwworm is not a threat to the nation's food supply. Hezbollah has rejected the latest ceasefire agreement reached between Israel and Lebanon, saying anything less than Israel leaving Lebanon for good would be considered a surrender. The deal would ban Hezbollah from a series of security zones in southern Lebanon. President Trump calling the handful of Republicans who voted in favor of the War Powers Resolution that passed the House on Wednesday grandstanders who are unpatriotic. ABC's Rachel Scott.
18: Four Republicans joining Democrats to support a War Powers Resolution requiring the president to withdraw U.S. forces in Iran unless Congress approves military action. Well, the measure is hill battle. It's a sign of the growing fractures within the president's own party over his handling of the war.
16: More GOP frustration over the $1.8 billion fund to reward the president's political allies.
19: Several Senate Republicans now saying they will likely today support legislation to legally ban the president's so-called anti-weaponization fund. It comes even after Acting Attorney General Todd Blanche assured lawmakers this week that fund was dead. But last night, when asked if it was truly defunct, the president said he didn't know, adding, quote, ask the lawyers.
16: The president says he will nominate Blanche, who used to be his own personal attorney, to take over as attorney general. You're listening to ABC News.
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16: A concerning incident at a TSA check. in Sacramento last weekend. As ABC's Pierre Thomas reports, a man tried to get on board a plane with an explosive device in his luggage.
1: The bizarre incident unfolding just after 9 p.m. on Saturday, with a suspect showing up at a TSA checkpoint at Sacramento's airport wearing a scarf covering his face and latex gloves. Authorities say when they checked the carry-on bag of commanding items, they discovered an explosive device, a torch lighter, as well as a knife, scissors, blades, and zip ties.
16: We've learned a little more about the man who held 10 people hostage for 15 hours in Bakersfield, California, threatening to detonate a bomb. ABC's Alex Stone says the suspect was upset, apparently, about a past criminal conviction.
2: It was apparently this case where he was found to have had sexual relations with a child or children under 14 years old. He had apparently been angry about that case and had gone on social media and on YouTube arguing against it, and that he had problems with the way the prosecutors had talked about him and the allegations that they had made him. And according to police, this was his way to go in there and try to be heard.
16: He was shot and killed by the FBI. The latest crisis in Havana, Cuba, after the U.S. cut off oil supplies to the island, garbage. People who've been living without power for weeks now are now dealing with mounds of trash and the flies, rats, and cats, they say, who are drawn to it. I'm Sherry Preston, ABC News.
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24: 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Some people call it a passion. During the season, we live or die with our team. This is football. And this is Vikings Talk.
25: The greatest ass-kicking fiesta in the history of football.
26: These guys are as much professional athletes as

0: okay, this person did not vote, and then just say, then. But see, this is where you and Mike differ from me. Yeah. I would just say, if you didn't vote, shut up, next call. You know,
1: yeah.
0: I don't care if you agree with me or not, vote. It's plain simple. It's not, let's say, in South Dakota, it's not that difficult. I mean, I walked in, I spent more time talking to somebody else and holding up the line
1: sure.
0: than I did voting.
1: Then
0: I
1: mean, you did voting, yeah.
0: Yeah. So, anyway, oh God, we got a caller already, huh? Before we get to that call, can I just say one other thing?
1: Go right ahead.
0: This will be, so they officially hired Nolan, the guy from the Seahawks.
1: Yep.
0: Which kind of surprised me, did not. But the thing that really caught me off guard were two comments. One was a guy who said on the KFAN up in the Twin Cities, said, I have not read one article where they have said, and I quote, Queasy got a raw deal of being fired. And I thought that was a really interesting, going, you know what? I never thought about that. The second one was, he goes, I think this may be the Wilfs' last chance to keep a diehard Viking fan base interested. And I'm going, okay, why is that? And he goes, think about it. They hired the first GM in Spielman, and that was working out okay. And then the last year, the so-called triangle of authority, which they have now, did not work out. In fact, it was to the point where Zimmer and Spielman didn't even talk to each other. So then you go a different direction. You go with Queasy. And what happened there? The front office was so dysfunctional, they had to get rid of him. So this guy was saying, okay, three strikes and you're out, boys. Let's see what happens here. Because you swung out on the first two with this whole triangle of authority and the people that be. Can it work this time around?
1: Now, they inherited Spielman, if I remember right, when they took over.
0: That I'm not sure. But I know
1: I was trying to remember if he kind of was still with it when they took over. Ownership.
0: I do know they hired Childress.
1: Yeah.
0: I know that.
1: Yeah.
0: So, and then there was Zimmer. Zimmer and Spielman. They kept the GM. So, but yeah. It'll be, I can't wait. Anyway, we can go to the couch.
1: You want to go to the couch?
0: Let's go to the couch.
1: Let's go to the couch. Good morning.
2: Darn you, Jan. You stole my thunder right off the bat.
0: Well, go ahead, Jeff, because as one guy said, why do you say anything, Darren? Because Jeff and Dan call in, and they make a heck of a lot more sense than you. So go ahead. The floor is yours, Jeff.
2: That's why I called early. I was curious about that Nolan Peasley. Can you tell me anything about him?
0: Well, I will say this. As Randy goes, the floor is yours, Darren. From what I've read and heard, the Wilfs are a lot like me. I really admire the Seahawk organization. What, Randy, do you?
1: Yes, because he's been there quite a number under Schneider.
0: Yes, and Schneider has won two different Super Bowls with two totally different teams. Mm-hmm. And that's not usual in the NFL or anywhere in the pro franchises, whether it be the NHL or NBA or baseball. Well, baseball's a little different, but Teasley comes from this organization of Schneider who does not, as one Seattle guy said, he doesn't run the team like a GM. He runs it more of a kind of a overall manager, which is I'm willing to listen to everybody and anybody because that's why they've drafted so well. Whereas with Queasy, I don't know if he really, or Spielman, I don't know if they really listen to anybody. And Teasley has got that temperament where he can say, I'm the boss, be quiet, but also, I'm the boss, tell me what you think. And that's what he comes from with when he was in Seattle under Schneider.
1: And this is a guy that started at the bottom.
0: I mean, he was way down there.
1: Way on the bottom, worked the ways up.
0: Yeah, as one of my grandfathers once said, he was down, he was like whale poo-poo at the bottom of the sea. That's how low he was and just worked his way up.
1: Yep.
0: Does that answer your question, Jeff?
2: Yeah, I just didn't hear nothing. I don't know anything about the guy. That's the only question I had.
0: No, I think if you ever get the chance, Jeff, if you get it, try to listen to his press conference, or not his press conference, but his first opening statements. Mm-hmm. I was shocked how short it was. I thought he'd be going on for 10 minutes or 5, 10 minutes. He was like less than 5 minutes.

0: And it was very boring. I mean, you know, I'm just happy to be here. God willing, I can help the team. You know, this typical political stuff you hear, Jeff.
1: Yeah. How about that other guy that started with a B? How come they didn't hire him?
2: Well, he kept his job, Jeff. He will be a part of that group.
1: Oh.
2: From my understanding, when they hired the new GM, they basically said to him, he said, "We would like to keep you here if you're willing to stay with us." And he accepted that role in a heartbeat. So
0: I will guarantee you of this, Jeff, and I have no sources. It's just what I think. The Wilfs don't make this move unless they keep Brzezinski on board. Plain and simple. I don't see how they could bring in a GM where he would say, "Rob, thanks, but you're out of here." The Wilfs were going to keep. We're going
2: to
0: do that.
2: Oh, I bet you they talked to him and said, "You know, we're not going to hire you. We're looking at this guy. Are you willing to stay with us to make this work?" And I'm sure Rob just said, "Yeah, I think you guys are getting in the right guy. I want to stay on and make this work."
0: Yep.
2: Wonderful for him to do that. Wonderful for the team.
0: Yep. Yeah. And one thing to consider here, Jeff, this happened probably about 4 or 5 years ago, where they interviewed agents about what teams were the best to work with and not. And the Vikings were always up in the top five, and it was mainly because of Brzezinski, where some of these guys you're hearing, you know, like they're politicians. They talk about one thing, but another thing comes out of you know where. And that was never the case with Rob. So I think the Wilfs have, well, not only the Wilfs, but the NFL in general, people and agents all have a ton of respect for Rob. So that's why he kept his job.
1: Well, that's good. I'm glad they kept him.
0: Yeah.
1: I just didn't remember his name.
0: So. Yep. No, Jeff, you nailed it right there. I haven't talked to one person. Well, I take that back. Lieber thought that maybe Brzezinski might have gotten the raw deal here a little bit, but Randy had the same expression I did. I don't know if Brzezinski really wanted this job. You know, he's seen enough general managers.
2: Right.
0: Remember, this guy's worked for the team for 25 years. He's seen his fair share. Remember, because usually when the GM goes, you're the next guy in line either to step up or get fired. And he's been through all of that.
1: Yep.
0: You know.
1: Yep. Chop the heads up at the top when things are going wrong. Mm-hmm. So
2: he won't have as many headaches. His headaches will be figuring out the cap every year.
0: And I think, and what I think will be interesting, Jeff, good point there, Randy, where now he's got a GM, unlike Queasy, who, let's be honest, made some trades and signings that I'm going, okay. And then Spielman was kind of the same way, but now you've got a guy that understands everything.
2: Yeah.
0: If that, for lack of a better word. That's why I'm a little bit. Go ahead, Bob.
1: Where'd they ever find this Queasy at? That's another guy I've never heard of.
0: I'm sorry. Sometimes I wish we had a camera in here so I could video, so we could show Randy's reaction. He just shook his head like when your teenage son comes home for wrecking a car. Well, the deer just came out and hit me.
2: That's right.
0: Well, the police report said you hit a car. Well, that was after I hit the deer. You know, you're not buying this. He came from the 49ers, and here's the thing that the Wilfs have done, and I take it how you want. They hired the hot new coach when they first took over the team in Childress. Didn't work out. Then they hired the next hot GM thing about analyticals with Queasy. That didn't work out. He's a big – in fact, what's interesting, Jeff, from what I understand – he got a job right back with the 49ers, almost doing his old job, which was the analytics stuff. So it's not like he's out of the NFL or anything. So, you know, sorry. Go ahead, Jeff. I'm sorry.
1: That's okay. You guys answered all my questions. So.
2: I hope so.
0: Doesn't mean I know them, but I mean I try to answer them.
1: I trust you guys, and I think you guys know exactly.
0: I think Jeff trusts me more than my wife does, which I don't know, Jeff.
1: Well, that's a whole other story.
0: Yeah, we could go on to 11 with that case right there.
1: All right, you guys take care.
0: Hey, thanks,
1: All
0: Jeff.
2: Right. Thanks, Jeff. All right. Well, you know, the press conference went okay. Did he get really hard questions or get a lot of softballs?
0: I don't think he got good. In my opinion, one of the reasons I like a lot of the fair amount of the Viking beat reporters, you don't have that one that's a complete moron and got the job because he knew somebody or they slept with somebody or whatever. Mm. They actually got the job because, like the guy from WCCO Sports, he's been there a while, had good questions. Everybody had, in my opinion, everybody had some very good questions about, okay, so who's going to be reporting to
2: right.
0: Mark Wilf? And Mark stepped right in and said, nope, it's a triangle, this and that. Mm. Somebody asked about what's Rob's role going to be. They said about, you know, mm-hmm. Nolan said about that. And he says, look, I will, you know, there was a lot of good questions, a lot of good answers. And the only one I thought he really was political on was the quarterback.
2: Oh, yeah.
0: Where he did say, we're going to, you know, take the typical, we're going to look at film, we're going to look at this and look at that and everything else. Which may be the case, Randy, but, you know, it doesn't take a... I mean, even if I can see that, you know, right now, Kyle Murray's going to be your starter.
2: Oh, yeah, yeah.
0: I like that. Randy's response is good. Yeah, okay. You can tell me whatever you want, but this is what I think.
2: No, he's going to be the starter. Unless something happens in training camp, he's going to be the starter.
0: Yep.
2: Let's take a break. More Vikings talk coming up.
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7: Hayden, do you have a naked mom?
8: What?
7: A mom that's always naked. Like, am I always naked?
2: All right, more Vikings talk here.
0: If I may, Randy.
2: Yes.
0: This is for you, Dan, because when I read this quote by Nolan, I'm going, finally, I think we may have a GM. Dan, you and I, the Barnyard and I have always talked about, if you want a great, even your Steelers,
2: mm-hmm.
0: if you want a good team, you got to start with the front and work your way back.
2: That's right.
0: Here is a direct quote from Nolan, at the press conference. He said, quote, "The investment in the offensive and defensive line is one of the big things that I'm very excited about with this current roster. I think that's where you win in the trenches. one of the better, if not the best, wide receiver rooms in the NFL. Really competitive quarterback room. Kyle Murray, number one draft pick. JJ was picked high. Carson was picked high. Even Max has a starting experience. It's going to be fun to watch them mature. Do not underestimate where I think this guy finally understands, after how many years of a general manager, you're not going to win a lot of games unless you have an offensive and defensive line.
2: Build on those.
0: May I present Exhibit A, the Seattle Seahawks Super Bowl winner.
2: There you go.
0: And I'm sure, Dan, if you're listening, you're going, thank you.
2: Thank you.
0: And I was the same way.
2: You gotta think of the foundation first.
0: Yep.
2: Those lines.
0: Yep. Now, go ahead, Jerry.
2: The two big stories this week, the big trade.
0: Yep.
2: Of the, current defensive player of the year, Myles Garrett, to the Rams. Rams gave up quite a bit of to get this one player.
0: Yes,
2: one of the players was the linebacker Verse.
0: Uh-huh.
2: Got sent to Cleveland. Now, if you go back to the draft, Minnesota had a chance to draft this young man before they drafted their current player that's now on the roster. So, of course, the pundits are thinking, if Verse was on the Vikings, you think maybe they could have made a big trade for Garrett? I don't think they would have, but, that's pundits got to have something to talk about.
0: Yes.
2: So we'll see how it works out for the Rams. We'll see how it works out for the Brownies. The other, A.J. Brown, gets traded to the Patriots. They didn't give up as much. They gave up future drafts, 27-28. So in other words, Garrett was more important than A.J. Brown. The other big signing, going back to Big Blue, Odell Beckham Jr.
0: Yes, he's come out of hiding.
2: He's come out of hiding.
0: Yes.
2: He does the show up again in New York. See how it works out for
0: him. Some old-timer made a good comment about him. He goes, Odell Beckham Jr. is a lot like Joe Namath. And I go, what do you mean by that? The guy makes one big play. And he's living off of that for the rest of his life. And I go, what do you mean? Because I knew Joe Namath won the Super Bowl. But he goes, yeah. But look at him. He threw a fair amount of interceptions, number one.
2: Oh,
0: number two, couldn't stay healthy.
2: Nope.
0: The year they
2: Bad
0: won the
2: knees.
0: Super Bowl, he actually stayed healthy.
2: Healthy enough.
0: Yeah. And the same thing with Odell Beckham Jr. Now, the fun thing about Odell Beckham Jr., if I may, everybody, is that his mom, Odell Beckham Jr.'s mom, and my wife ran track against each other in Minnesota. And if you want to rile my wife, like I'm going to do right now, sweetheart, mention her name and she will get cringed, okay? Because it's one of the few people that could consistently beat her. So when I read about that in the paper that his mom ran against my wife, I said, did you run it? I still remember. I read it and I woke her up. It's probably her right there. Yep, thanks, she says. That's why you married me, sweetheart. Anyway, long story short. Well, so
2: the thing is, Darren, she couldn't run fast enough away from you. So I'm just saying she doesn't have the speed.
0: Well, she had the speed. It's that I was the long distance runner and I can endure this.
2: Oh,
0: she was the sprinter.
2: You had the endurance.
0: Where she thinks anything over 400 or anything over 200 was long distance. Okay.
2: Gotcha. Okay.
0: But it was funny. But what
2: she
0: I,
2: was a sprinter. You were long distance.
0: And this is where I loved my kids because all of them jump on board of my wife going, seriously, Mom, of all the people you could have married, you married him. And I
2: get the same thing.
0: Yeah, I know. I start to laugh, and I go, Mom, you could have married this guy or this guy. And think how gifted we would have been, and this and that and everything else. And then I look at my daughter and my youngest boy, who have a lot of me in them, going, yes, that may be true, but you wouldn't have the smart-ass mouth that your dad has, okay? Now, the thing about the Los Angeles trade that kind of gets me here, you talk about two different teams.
2: Oh, yeah.
0: Look at Seattle and what they do. And the Rams, number one draft pick? We don't care.
2: We don't care.
0: Oh, by the way, we're going to draft a quarterback that we could have gotten in the second round.
2: Yeah.
0: But it works for each team.
8: Yeah.
0: I mean, I can't tell you the number of trades I've seen the Rams do where I kind of, okay, I wanted to, you know, Myles Garrett's 30.
8: Yeah.
0: That's getting old now for a defensive end.
2: But they're all in. It's like throwing the pile and the chips in on it. I'm all in, baby.
0: I will give them full credit. I mean, and the interesting thing is now the rumors are going around that Aaron Donald may come out of retirement.
2: Well, yeah, they just got to throw that out. But
0: I will say this. He was being interviewed by somebody, and he had a really good comment, which which they said was true. You know, now that Garrett's coming back, maybe he doesn't have to contribute as much.
2: Okay, you know? I see what you mean. He doesn't have to be the man.
0: Right, exactly, which he may not mind.
8: Right.
0: True. You know,
8: yeah.
0: We'll have to see. That, to me, is interesting.
2: Now, the other big story this week that's been... hasn't been talked about. Pittsburgh's been throwing money like drunken sailors this week.
0: What are you going to do with a drunken sailor?
2: Throwing out big money for a tight end
0: and
2: big money for a linebacker. I thought, whoa, what are we doing here? You guys don't normally throw out money like this. This is not Rooney-like.
0: Yep.
2: And then the other thing And, of course, it's probably AI-generated, if you know what I mean, when it comes to things on Facebook now. Akershire Stadium. You know, they want to do some remodeling there.
0: Yep.
2: Stadium's getting old, you know. Get beyond 20 years, 20, 30 years. You're getting old on stadiums.
0: Yep.
2: Well, maybe we should do kind of a dome-type stadium and just add on to the current location, put something over the top for the fans because they're not showing up on cold December days because they're not hearty like they were in the 70s.
0: That's
2: when they sneaked in booze and smoked cigars and cigarettes in the stands.
0: I'm not going to deny that one, Randy, because I'll tell you what I saw in my very first Viking game, which was the NFC Championship game in 77, to what I see now, it pales. I mean, there were people that started their pregame show Friday night.
8: Yeah.
0: I mean, I remember my uncle driving me because he lived in Richfield, and to the Met Stadium was like maybe 10 minutes tops. And he drove me around. There were people there. And I go, how late do these people stay here? He goes, there's some that may not sleep until Sunday night. Okay.
8: That's right.
0: And I think that's a very... I read the same thing, Randy, and I was going to... You know, what's your take?
2: I was really surprised. Because now Joey Porter Jr., well, he's seeing that.
0: Yeah.
2: You're throwing this at a tight end. Yep. You're throwing this at a linebacker. Oh, baby, you better pay up for me.
0: Okay.
2: Well, I'm just waiting to see how many millions they're going to throw at him now.
0: What is your... Because this is un-Pittsburgh-like.
2: It is.
0: So what do you think the
2: rationale... I know they got money, but come on, guys.
0: Do you think they're wasting... Do you think it's kind of like what I think is like the tight end that name now escapes me that they traded for from Detroit and got the big money for? Do you think are they doing that kind of thing where they're kind of throwing money in trades at something?
2: I don't know what's going on. It just kind of surprised me. I mean, the linebacker, he's got a future. And then, of course, then they're saying, well, if that means they're throwing money at him, the guy that's currently on the other side of T.J. Watt, he's probably only going to be here one more season or something. So you know how the sports writers are when they break it down.
0: But I just thought that was because I didn't. What's the word I'm looking for? I didn't understand it.
2: I didn't understand it either. Why are you going to give Washington that kind of money for a tight end?
0: Yeah.
2: He really wasn't a true number one tight end. And they just threw money at the other tight end here 2 years ago. And they threw a lot of money at the kicker to re-sign him.
0: Yep.
2: And they gave a little more to the old guy to come back. And so, it's just un-Rooney-like.
0: I think that's the best way to put it. To me, I'm kind of... Because this model has worked for Pittsburgh, regardless of what you may or may not think. you know, it works for them.
2: Yeah. But the problem is you can get in cap hell if you keep doing that kind of stuff and it doesn't work out. You look at Cleveland. They are so bad at that, over the cap. I shouldn't say just cap. Dead money.
0: Yes.
2: Dead money. Yes. Where they're still paying for guys that I looked at the list yesterday. I go, who's that guy? Who's that guy? Who's that guy? And they're still paying him dead cap money. And they're not even on the team.
0: Are they finally done paying Deshaun Watson?
2: No.
0: I didn't think so.
2: I think two more years
0: on that. I think they got two more years on that. Yeah.
2: It's just, that's why, you know, Rob has to be smart. And he has been with the cap for Minnesota. You know, they're not that bad when it comes to dead money caps. A lot of teams are really bad at it. Mm-hmm. And again, Cleveland is a prime example.
0: I think. And what's interesting is that you look at, it's kind of like some guys were saying, you know, look at Oakland.
2: Las Vegas.
0: Whatever, wherever they're at now, Raiders. Sacramento or whatever, I don't know. Yeah. But anyway, you look at Oakland, look at Arizona.
2: Mm-hmm.
0: You know, you've got certain teams, even Tennessee now is coming into play there, where can't they figure it out? You know?
2: That's a good question.
0: You know, and is the Rooney family, have they gotten maybe some newer people in there, either ownership wise or somewhere else, or they're having more of a say?
2: I don't know. I know Art's son will be taking it over eventually. So we're going back.
0: Yeah.
2: Again, the Rooneys always have a Dan and an Art.
0: Yeah.
2: Well, okay, now we got another Dan.
0: Yeah.
2: That will be taking over. Dan, Art.
0: Yeah.
2: Or Art, Dan.
0: Yep.
2: So that's how it kind of works out.
0: Yeah. So
2: I got to see what's on the couch here quickly before I take a break.
0: Sounds good.
2: Good morning.
1: There's another Dan.
2: It's another Dan. Art Dan.
1: Well, I just want to say I think this, I mean, you know, I'm a biased Viking fan, but I think the general manager, I mean, I think they picked from the right spot, the right team, the, you know, just things about it look a little more football like instead of this, let's get an analytics. I didn't know what analytics was, you know, and it's, I still don't know when it comes to picking football players, what's that got to do with anything, you know, when they got queasy, you know. So I don't know, we'll see, but I mean, I just think he's, you know, if he built it like the Seahawks were built, you know, with the lines and everything, then I think, you know, things could turn out a lot better.
2: Well, coming from, again, that scouting background that started off, Dan, and then he kind of, like I said, worked his way up. Hopefully, he looks at that foundation, as we mentioned, offensive, defensive line, and throw the analytics out. Can the guy block? Can the guy
0: play freaking football?
2: Can he
0: right,
2: play
0: Dan?
2: Football,
0: right?
1: Yeah.
2: Yeah.
0: I don't care what it is. Can he play football? You
1: know, I just say hopefully he can identify talent.
0: Mm-hmm.
1: Hopefully he can identify people, scouts, that can identify talent. And if he has to get rid of a few, that's fine, because I don't think they've been, you know, even with Queasy, you know, if they aren't drafting the right players, well, somebody's got to say this is a great player.
0: Yeah.
1: You know.
0: And
1: so I don't know. If they had choices that were obvious and didn't take them, well, you could say when they picked Lewis Seen that they could have picked Kyle Hamilton, you could do with that one. But a lot of other ones, it's, and Ty Felton, when they picked him, there was some pretty good players there just before that they maybe could have, or just after that, you know, they could have maybe got. So, but anyway, I think, you know, when they talk about the Vikings and they keep wanting to say, well, it's all going to be tied to Kyler Murray and J.J. McCarthy, and well, their quarterbacks stunk last year and they still won 9 games.
0: Yep.
1: I think it's all because of their defense.
2: Yeah.
9: That kept him in that game. That game against Detroit. How awful a game was that? I was watching with my nephew. Unbelievable how bad that was until Addison broke that end around.
0: Mm-hmm.
9: You know, and it was just like, it was just the defense totally that kept me in those last games. But, you know, they kind of stunk early in the year at times. But just hopefully they can, and Flores being there for another year, you know, just to, he knows what he wants. He knows what he's got on the team. And they can play pretty solid football.
0: Yep.
9: Keep them in games. And hopefully our offense can do something. All right. Thanks, guys.
0: Thanks.
2: Thank you, Dan. Appreciate that. All right. We'll take our second break and have more Vikings talk on the way.
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2: All right, let's go across town to Eggworks right now with Laurie. Good morning.
13: Good morning.
2: What do we got for a mixture today?
13: Well, everything's a little bit on the downside this morning, so we're going to get started here. Right now, our corn is actually down 8 on the board. We're at 3. Let's see here. At 362. Soybeans right now is down 25, and we're at 1038. The oats bid is also down 4 at 268. Spring wheat is down 3 at 518. And the winter wheat is also down 82.
2: And they can sure give you a phone call if they want to do some stuff today.
13: They sure can. 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
2: Lori, please enjoy your day. We'll call tomorrow.
13: That sounds great. Thank you.
2: And again, there's Lori, and she is in Eggworks right now. 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

0: And that's Vikings Talk.
1: No, it's not. Two things can't go on just the way it should on the radio station here. Hi, Darren. How are you?
2: My daughter must
1: what?
2: Be...
1: What?
2: Hey, Sweet Pea, if you're listening to the show, can you text me that you are? Because she just said something where... She likes to rile up her brothers that are in athletics. She was more into the, plays and musical and stuff like that. So she just sent me, it's hard to think straight when you're getting paid all those millions of dollars. I can't disagree with you, sweetheart. But hey, got a question for you, Randy. Paul Allen hit on this, right. And there's going to be a little bit of politics in this.
1: All right.
2: It's against the state constitution to enact an income tax in the state of Washington. All right?
1: Mm-hmm.
2: And Seattle basically elected this socialist mayor.
1: Yeah.
2: Okay?
1: Yeah.
2: Oh, you are. Thanks for listening, Sweet Pea. So, and they got around the law that you can't have an income tax in this city of Seattle. They call it a millionaire's tax, there's no income tax, but if you are a millionaire, you got to pay this amount.
1: Correct.
2: Okay?
1: Yeah.
2: Now, Paul Allen was mentioning that a lot of agents were saying that one of the things that Seattle could do, they could say, hey, look, you can go to L.A., you can go to New York, but this is what you're going to pay in income taxes. Whereas in Washington, you're not going to be paying all that. And supposedly, Paul Allen said, now when Paul Allen says this, I'm going to listen to him. Mm-hmm. A lot of agents said it was a very good selling point to some of their players that they represented it. Okay? Now with this tax coming on board,
1: right?
2: As they said to John, what are you going to do now, John? You're actually going to have to work. Okay? So he was wondering, is that maybe another little reason why Nolan left? Was that now we had to do even more selling of Seattle and this and that? And I'm going, I don't know if it was this, but you would have to think, Randy, that it had something. You know, it's not the number one reason why.
1: Right,
2: but
1: yeah. It was probably in there.
2: Yeah.
1: But to go from that to Minnesota with an opportunity.
2: Well, that weighed out before anything. Don't get me wrong.
1: Yeah.
2: Plus, the organization.
1: He's going into.
2: You know as well as I do, Randy. Mm. We know some of these owners are like, you were talking about how you didn't understand what Pittsburgh is doing.
1: Yeah.
2: That's why I asked if it was the kid, because look at the Cowboys. The Cowboys used to be a top-notch organization. Then in my opinion, what I've read and other people have read is that the kids start getting involved. And that was the problem with the Cowboys, is that the kids got involved. So...
1: Why do kids want to spend dad's money? I want to spend more of your money, Dad. You're not going to be around much longer. I want to make sure when I take over, I got complete control.
2: Yeah. Now, I will say this. He's got enough kids.
1: Yeah.
2: Where is it going to be a problem for these kids to get together and talk? Because you know how siblings can get.
1: Yeah.
2: No, I've been lucky where my brothers and I have always been, even when we disagree, we don't. You know, well, I'm not talking, you know, that type of thing. We just hammer it out. Eventually, you know, doesn't mean I still get teased about something I did back in 1988, okay? I mean, so I don't mind. It's the brotherly code. But that's why I was asking you, Dan, because you see that with Dallas now. Because Dallas used to be a top-notch organization.
1: Yeah.
2: You know, or look at Washington used to be.
1: Mm-hmm.
2: My point being is that do you think that the Steelers are kind of got some new blood? That's why I was kind of curious.
1: Probably a little bit.
2: Yeah.
1: Oh gosh, we're up against the clock.
2: We will try to do better next week. And again, if you can't fall asleep, listen to the show on Go Watertown Radio.
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5: From ABC News, I'm Sherry Preston. President Trump's former national security advisor, John Bolton, is expected to plead guilty to retaining and transmitting classified documents. Bolton was indicted by a grand jury on 8 counts last October. Sources tell ABC News he is also expected to pay a fine of more than $2 million. The Senate beginning a full day of voting, starting with what's the first of expected to be many amendments to the Republican $70 billion immigration enforcement bill. This amendment, if approved, would effectively kill the so-called anti-weaponization fund touted by Acting Attorney General Todd Blanche just last week.
6: Blanche has become the face of this fund on Capitol Hill, including in a tense meeting last month when even staunch allies of the president warned Blanche that this fund was a political mistake in their view. And there are also concerns among some Republican senators that Trump, who has openly said, including this week, that he still wants to pay January 6 defendants and Blanche, could use the Department of Justice still to do just that. I asked one Republican senator just yesterday if he was concerned about that. He said, quote, who wouldn't be?
5: ABC's Jay O'Brien on Capitol Hill. The new world of screw worm found in a calf in South Texas. It's now the ranch that's been quarantined. That parasite devastated cattle herds back in the 70s and had been eradicated. However, says Agriculture Secretary Brooke Rollins,
7: this pest does not cause any sort of a food safety issue. It is not a disease, but simply an insect that feeds on living tissues.
5: There was an unexpected surge in people filing for unemployment benefits last week.
8: Economists expected initial jobless filings to remain steady at around 215,000 in the week ending May 30th. Instead, the figure surged to 225,000 applications. The four-week moving average is less prone to wild fluctuations, but even it rose last week by 6,500 from the week before.
5: ABC's Jim Ryan. 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
5: A Coast Guard team is back in the Bahamas searching for Lynette Hooker, whose husband Brian insists she drowned after falling off their small dinghy in rough waters.
11: Divers with the U.S. Coast Guard searching new areas off the Bahamas for missing American Lynette Hooker. Her husband says she went overboard and was swept away. U.S. officials tell ABC News GPS data recovered from her husband Brian's electronic devices did not match what he told police, leading investigators to zero in on different locations.
5: ABC's Victor Okendo in the Bahamas. Watch out, Wall Street. Here comes SpaceX.
12: When SpaceX goes public this month, it says it plans to raise $75 billion. That would be the largest ever stock market debut and would put Elon Musk in line to become the world's first trillionaire. SpaceX saying initial public offering shares will be set at $135 apiece and that they're going to sell 555 million shares, giving SpaceX a market value of $1.8 billion. Only six companies in the S&P 500 are worth more than that. SpaceX says Musk's voting power in the public company will come primarily through his ownership of 5.2 billion Class C shares, which give 10 votes for every share held. Alex Stone, ABC News.
5: Workers at SoFi Stadium in Southern California voting today on whether to go on strike. The stadium is supposed to host America's first World Cup match next week. The workers are demanding a pay hike and more job security. Sherry Preston, ABC News.
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13: Visitation will be today for Christy Davis, age 59, of Watertown. That will be from 5 to 7 p.m. tonight at the White and Comus Funeral Chapel. White and Comus in charge of these arrangements for Christy Davis. Funeral services for tomorrow for Lori Ann Niebel, age 68, of Watertown, will be at 1 p.m. at St. Martin's Lutheran Church, Watertown. Crawford Ostis in charge of these arrangements for Lori Ann Niebel. Visitation on Sunday for Karen Davis, age 60, of Sioux Falls, will be 1 to 3 o'clock at Crawford Ostis Funeral Chapel, Watertown. Crawford Ostis in charge of these arrangements for Karen Davis. Burial will be coming up on Monday for Patricia Joan Law, age 74, of Rogers, Minnesota, formerly of Redfield. 11 o'clock at the Burdett Cemetery, Burdett, South Dakota. Celebration of life will be on June 27th. Hike Funeral Home of Redfield in charge of these arrangements for Patricia Joan Law. Services will be held June 9th for Roy Thiele, age 95, Sioux Falls, formerly of Watertown, will be at 11 o'clock at the Cornerstone Church, Watertown. Crawford Ostis in charge of the arrangements for Roy Thiele. Services June 12th for Greg Blow, 81, of Watertown, at 11 o'clock at the Crawford Ostis Funeral Chapel. Crawford Ostis in charge of those arrangements for Greg Blow. Visitation June 20th for Doug Johnson, 95, of Watertown, will be 4 to 6 p.m. White and Comus in charge of the arrangements for Doug Johnson. No services will be held for 68-year-old Vicki Brown. No services with the White and Comus Funeral Chapel. That's funeral announcements on 950 KWAT.
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1: I'm Don Fierstead, and you're listening to KWAT 950's Outdoor. Now we head up to Day County. Austin Norton, conservation officer with the Game Fish and Parks and Fishing Shore Boat. Anything going on?
2: Everything's been really, really good. South Rush and North Rush have been seeing a ton of pressure the last week or so. Those parking lots have been pretty well full and packed, so if you are looking at trying to get on those lakes to fish some walleye, maybe crappie, northern pike, white bass, anything like that, you're going to have to show up early and really park using some common sense. There's not a ton of space at either of those ramps, just simply because we don't have a ton of land right there. So those are some really good spots. If you're looking to go on to bigger waters, maybe try some different areas. Bitter and Wabay have also been producing quite a few walleye, northern pike, just kind of a smorgasbord of fish there too, and it's been good. We're probably a week and a half, 2 weeks off of a mayfly hatch, so the fishing's been really good on those lakes as well, and just seen a lot of success.
1: Any other lakes, Pickerel, Enemy?
2: You know, Pickerel and Enemy have seen a little bit of traffic, but it's just been kind of slower there. Some good stuff over east on Big Stone. I know you've talked to those individuals with that bluegill bite. I had some anglers that had fished over there this last week and were really, really happy with what they had caught. Up on Roy Lake, kind of been a little bit of everything up there, a mixed bag as well. Bass, bluegill, crappie, northern pike, walleye. Just kind of a cool lake, but you have to remind people that there are submerged obstacles, rock piles, things like that out there. So just got to be careful if you're not familiar with that lake.
1: Pickerel, is it mainly panfish now, or maybe not as many walleyes or walleye fishermen on that lake?
2: You know, it's one of those deals where if you're going out there to find a walleye, I think you're going to do it. If you're going out there to target those panfish, you kind of know where to go on those deeper holes and some of those rock piles and whatnot on the shoreline. So it's a little bit of everything. It just isn't maybe the top spot that people are going to go to try and target those walleye fish.
1: And last lake, Opitz?
2: Opitz seen a little bit of traffic, nothing crazy right now. You know, a quick reminder to people that that is a 15-inch minimum for walleye on that lake. There's a lot of 14, 14 and a half, 14 and three quarter. But those fish are growing a little bit, so hopefully they can get over that 15-inch mark and can harvest some.
1: Austin Norton, conservation officer out of Day County, I thank you. Now we head to Clark County. Zach Thompson, conservation officer with the Game Fish and Parks and Fishing. Any lakes standing out?
3: You know, I wouldn't necessarily say the word standing out, but, you know, we do have a few of them that are doing better than others. You know, starting up north, Cottonwood has been pretty quiet. It's been pretty slow. You know, a couple fish coming out of up there. Just seems like, I don't know if those fish just are tight-lipped or there's enough bait in that system. They just don't need to eat. But, you know, that's got a good base of fish in it. Got some really nice fish in it. So eventually it'll come around. Swan Lake, still can't access it. So just remembered all the anglers coming up, you know, Highway 25 basically from 212 all the way to the Day County line has road construction on it. It's getting worked on. Other than that, moving south, Reed Lake, not seeing too many fish coming out of there. A few bigger fish getting found in the base in live scoping, but other than that, a few other smaller fish just kind of getting caught throughout the system. And when I say smaller, it's 10, 11-inch fish. But, you know, to find those good eaters is struggling a little bit. Dry one, still pretty quiet down there, not a lot going on. The weeds have already started growing up out there, so it's already getting pretty mossy and nasty. Not a lot of activity, but a few people out there fishing. Moving down to Indian Springs, still same old story. We just had a little bit of a
2: event out there here this last weekend, and they ended up finding some fish.

0: water levels. We are seeing lower water in there. Water seems to stay pretty turbid and dirty out there, so I think that might be constituted as something of it as well. But mainly everybody's just staying on the Indian Spring side.
1: Ducks, probably most of eggs hatched, and pheasants are laying eggs.
0: Yeah, you know, got word the other day that a guy saw his first brood of pheasants come out, so that was pretty cool to see. Also, here in the last week and a half, I've actually seen, even 2 weeks ago, I've seen a lot of baby ducks running around, baby geese running around, so it's looking good. We just hope that duck population keeps on continuing. One thing is, when you're out on those lakes fishing, you know, I had a close call where I was going, and a mother and the 12 ducklings were going across the big lake. So, you know, pay attention to stumps, stuff like that. But this time of year, you also got to make sure you stay clear of all the baby ducklings and goslings that might be out on the big waters.
1: Zach Thompson, conservation officer out of Clark County. Thank you.
2: Well, this is Vic from Cohen's Corner. We got a really good lineup of shotguns and rifles. New and used. Ammo has been coming in good, so a lot of the hard-to-get rifle cartridges. Good used guns. We got a lot of new Benellis, Brownings, Winchesters, a lot of Franke shotguns. Like, we're just setting really good, Don.
1: It's Vic Carter at Cohen's Corner, 10 miles south of Watertown on Highway 81.
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1: I'm Don Fierstead, and you're listening to KWAT 950's Outdoor. Now we head out to that Whitlock Bay area west of Gettysburg. Pro guide Chuck Krause. And Chuck, where's the bite at now out at the Missouri River?
8: Well, it seems like anywhere from Akaska on up. It's hit and miss here at Whitlock's. There's fish to be caught, but nothing with any kind of consistency. So most everybody's been either going to Akaska, New Everts, or Mulbridge, or even further up into Pollock. But I'm guessing within a week things will be happening down here.
1: Are the fish shallow up there?
8: Real shallow, yeah. A lot of guys pitching jigs into 5 to 8 feet of water, jigs tipped with minnows. We pulled crankbaits yesterday. Our electric wasn't feeling well, so we ended up pulling plugs and caught some fish.

0: than that, too.
1: How about as far as any other fish on the bite?
0: Smallies are going pretty good. A lot of guys doing that. I see a bunch of bass boats running around. I'm not sure if there's a bass tournament going on this weekend or if they're just up here to fish them. But, yeah, there's a lot of bass being caught all over. We didn't do real well on the bass yesterday, but we were further north, and pretty much everything we caught yesterday was all walleye.
1: Lake levels, Oahe, everything looked good for ramps?
0: The ramps are in good shape. Water's dropping, and it looks like it's going to continue to drop. But everything's usable. It just takes a while to back in and get loaded up, but everything's good.
1: Chuck Cross is a pro guide out of the Whitlock Bay area. Thank you. Now we head down to that Brookings to Sioux Falls area. Dave Lucchese, biologist, area supervisor with the Game Fish and Parks, and is fish turning on in somebody's water?
2: Maybe with the warm weather and stuff. We've got a number of good bites going on. Thompson has picked up, got a good report up on the north side right in the evening, right towards dusk. Sounds like they just caught a lot of fish, mixed bag, walleyes, white bass, a few pike in the mix. And then they also had league a week back today, and they did really well out there. Big bags, most everybody participating had their five fish, most of the teams, and it took almost 20 pounds to win, and to be in the top 10 you had to be like 16 pounds, so some really nice fish. I think Whitewood continues to go. I haven't heard anything after Memorial Day, but I think they're still catching some fish out there. Further east, the shore anglers, hard to get a boat in West 81 anymore, but the shore anglers are still catching some really nice smallmouth bass, and they're still pulling some muskies, catching and releasing some muskies right off the grade there. I think a few people have been taking small boats out on the east side and picking up a few fish there too. And finally, we got a confirmed report, or a couple of confirmed reports. People have been fishing the Oakwoods, I think primarily West Oakwood, and they're getting a mixed bag out there. They're getting some decent walleyes, some perch, and some pike, and some nice pike. So we're seeing boats out there each day. Goldsmith, Campbell, they've been kind of quiet lately. Saw a few crappies come off of Campbell on that south side right by the bridge there, a couple of nice fish there. Further to the south, the Madison Lakes, I think Brant is still producing some fish. Really haven't heard much off of Madison or Herman lately. You get into that wreck boating season and Madison gets pretty crowded. You kind of have to get out there early in the morning or at least during the week to avoid the wreck boat crowd. Down into Minnehaha County, I'm not sure if Wall Lake's going anymore, but I did get a report off of East Vermilion Lake. They're getting crappies out there, or they were getting crappies out there. I think fishing up shallow, those crappies probably are at the tail end of their spawn, if not done now, but folks I talked to were catching them up shallow, but they were getting some nice fish, a few bluegills in the mix, so East Vermilion over by Canastota might be worth a try.
1: As far as anything closer to Brookings, Campbell, the Oak, or I think you mentioned Sinai?
2: I have yet to really get a report off of Sinai, or Brush. I would say if you're fishing right in that Brookings area, I would try Oakwood right now. West Oakwood, possibly the East Lake. Sounds like they're getting a nice mixed bag out there, or possibly Albert. We know there's some decent fish out there. I know they were getting pike this spring, but there's quite a few walleyes in there from those stockings after the winter kill in 22-23.
1: Dave Lucchese, biologist, area supervisor in that Brookings to Sioux Falls area. Thank you.
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1: Lorenzen Auction will be having the Alan Brandenberger Retirement Auction, Saturday, June 6th, sale time 1 p.m. From Revillo, go 4 miles south, then 1 west on 168th Street, and then 1/2 mile north on 481st Avenue. 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
10: 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Singer and actress Michelle Phillips is celebrating a birthday today. One of the most rewarding sights for any gardener is to find that butterflies have found a welcoming place in your backyard. 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Consider wind conditions too. 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
1: I'm Dan Loney with Your Money Now. Layoffs increased slightly during May, according to outplacement firm Challenger Grant Christmas. The latest data showed 97,000 layoffs in the month, which is up from 83,000 announced back in April. It's also the highest total in May since 2020. AI was cited as the most frequent reason for the cuts. The tech sector saw 38,000 cuts in the month alone. The number of millionaires around the globe rose almost 8% last year to 25.3 million, according to the Capgemini World Wealth Report. And the total wealth of those individuals rose 8.7% to $98.3 trillion, which is the fastest growth rate in 5 years. But the numbers of people in the ultra-high net wealth group, $30 million or more, is rising even faster. There are now 250,000 of those individuals, and their wealth grew almost 10% last year. Wall Street stocks are mixed, but the Dow Industrial Average up more than 800 points. And that's Your Money Now.
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0: 950 KWAT, there's Petruya Clark. That is downtown. Glad to have you along here on a Thursday. And if you want to go to Wild Water West, we've got passes again this year, I guess, huh? 4 all-day passes for this upcoming season at Wild Water West down in Sioux Falls. $60 for that. 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So take advantage of it now for Wild Water West passes. 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

0: Atlantic Star on 950 KWAT. We got news on the way here. ABC first off. Mike Tanner news on the way. And we'll find out what's happening with your money now.
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5: I'm Dan Loney with Your Money Now. Weekly jobless claims came in a bit hotter than expected. The Labor Department report showed 225,000 new first-time claims filed last week. That was up 13,000 over the prior week. Continuing claims, reported with a one-week lag, came in at 1.777 million for the week ending May 23rd. Friday, of course, will deliver the May non-farm payrolls report. Another city has fought back against taxing ride shares. A proposed $1 per ride tax in Philadelphia was struck down as part of the budgeting process. The tax would have been on companies like Uber and Lyft, as well as on short-term rentals like Airbnb. More than 90,000 letters of opposition were sent to city council opposing the tax. Wall Street is seeing investors spin out of tech stocks today. The Dow Industrial Average is doing very well, up more than 900 points. The NASDAQ is slightly into the red. West Texas crude is down more than 3% at $93 a barrel. That's Your Money Now.
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1: From ABC News. I'm Brian Clark. Sources tell ABC News that former National Security Advisor John Bolton is going to pay more than $2 million in fines as part of a plea agreement to one count of illegally retaining classified information. ABC's Catherine Falder says Bolton's guilty plea, expected later this month, comes for much less than his original charge.
2: He was charged last year by a grand jury in Maryland with 8 counts of unlawful transmission of national defense information, as well as 10 counts of unlawful retention of national defense information.
1: This is the first successful prosecution as part of President Trump's campaign of retribution. This one had support of career Justice Department employees, and some former DOJ employees today are opposing President Trump's plan to nominate the acting Attorney General, Todd Blanche, to the position on a full-time basis. More from ABC's Peter Haralambos.
3: We've already seen some pushback from career prosecutors who've since left the Department of Justice. In a statement today, they opposed the nomination. They said Blanche has basically never stopped being Donald Trump's personal lawyer, and that confirming him would be a, quote, rejection of the rule of law.
1: Blanche today said he's honored and humbled by the nomination. Some Republicans in the Senate have also expressed skepticism. The arrival of the New World screwworm in Texas could send beef prices higher, says ABC's Jim Ryan in Dallas.
4: This pest does not cause any sort of a food safety issue. It is not a disease, but simply an insect that feeds on living tissues. Animals treated early enough will recover and are safe to enter the food supply system.
1: That's Secretary of Agriculture Brooke Rollins. The insect was discovered on livestock in South Texas, and that farm has been quarantined. Today, President Trump expected to announce plans to boost the nation's coal industry, including building new plants in Alaska and West Virginia. You're listening to ABC News.
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1: Authorities say they arrested a man at a TSA checkpoint in Sacramento who was carrying an explosive device in his carry-on that could have caused major damage. ABC's Chief Justice Correspondent Pierre Thomas has more on the suspect, Kimani Jones.
7: The FBI says Jones has a history of paranoia, allegedly complaining of being under surveillance. The Bureau says he allegedly called the FBI's tip line 13 times this year to report nonsensical threats, including on the day of his arrest.
1: Karen Reed is suing the Massachusetts State Police and the town of Canton, Massachusetts. Reed had faced 2 trials in connection with the death of her boyfriend, a Boston police officer who was found dead on a lawn after a night of drinking in a snowstorm. She was convicted of drunken driving. The lawsuit alleges misconduct and negligence. The World Cup begins 1 week from today, but the Department of Homeland Security is admitting to some struggles when it comes to countering drones, says ABC's Karen Hua.
8: Amid the heightened threat environment, Homeland Security Secretary Mark Wayne Mullen is concerned about guarding against drones during the upcoming World Cup tournament, telling lawmakers his agency is struggling to keep up.
9: On the counter-drone measures, everybody's a little behind.
8: Mullen citing recent incidents at the Masters and at a Formula One race.
1: Tonight it's Game 2 of the Stanley Cup Final in Raleigh, where the Vegas Golden Knights won Game 1 over the Hurricanes, 5-4 in an overtime thriller. Puck drops at 8 Eastern on ABC. I'm Brian Clark, ABC News.
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10: Good afternoon from the KWAT newsroom. I'm Mike Tanner. Here's a look at what's happening. Parts of the listening area saw severe weather on Wednesday, and we could see a repeat of that again today. There were reports of 4.5 inches of rain in Clear Lake, hail in Hamlin County in the Hazel and Thomas areas, and wind damage in Frederick, where the scoreboard at the football field and a shed there were blown down and destroyed by winds of more than 80 miles an hour. Today, the threats will be more of the same: hail, heavy rain, and gusty winds. And with the summer storm season here, Attorney General Marty Jackley is warning South Dakotans impacted by severe weather to be wary of transit vendors who offer to do storm repairs. Jackley says scammers often prey on homeowners with promises of quick and cheap repairs. The Attorney General's Consumer Protection Division recommends that people get a price quote in writing with the name of the business and contact information listed, ask to see their sales tax license to ensure they can do business in South Dakota, avoid paying the full amount prior to the completion of the job, and never provide personal or financial information to anyone pretending to be a business. A structure fire was reported at the Pins Bowling Center in Del Rapids this morning. The call came in around 6 a.m. Video from the scene shows there's virtually nothing left of the building. It's a complete loss. First National Bank next door to Pins did not receive any structural damage as firefighters worked hard to keep the fire from getting to that building. Responding agencies included Sioux Falls Fire Rescue, as well as fire departments from Colton, Baltic, and Lyons. We now know that Larry Roden will face Toby Doden in a July 28th runoff election to decide who will be the Republican candidate in November's governor's race in South Dakota. Digging in a little deeper, we can see where the candidates did well. Doden carried most counties in far northeast South Dakota, with the exception of Marshall County, which Roden won. Doden's strongest county in this part of the state was Roberts, where he got 45% of the vote. Of the 22 counties in West River, South Dakota, Roden got the most votes in 15 of those counties. But Doden won the two most populated counties, Minnehaha and Pennington. Well, Minnehaha County voters are electing Captain Josh Phillips to be the new county sheriff. Phillips defeated challenger Bobby Smith to replace outgoing Sheriff Mike Milstead, who is retiring at the end of his current term. Milstead had given his endorsement to Phillips. In a news release, Phillips says he will put families and safety first while leading with conservative values. Milstead's term ends in January. A child in Brookings County has been detected to have measles. The state health department says medical professionals will need to stay alert for potential exposure and patients with symptoms of measles. It's the 8th case detected in South Dakota this year, the first one, though, since February 21st. 5 of the cases have been found in children. All of the cases have been detected in eastern South Dakota, with 6 in Grant County, 1 each in Brookings and Brown counties. The Meade County Sheriff's Office says they have found the body of a man who'd been missing since Sunday morning. They say 23-year-old Jonah Temple was found dead from a self-inflicted gunshot wound. Final determinations regarding his disappearance and death will be made as the sheriff's office continues to investigate. Sheriff Pat West says the search was a collective effort between the Blackhawk Fire Department, Pennington County Search and Rescue, the U.S. Forest Service, and multiple other emergency service agencies. A man is pleading guilty to embezzling $4.7 million from the Oglala Sioux tribe. Patrick Ross of Porcupine admitted to taking over 150 checks that totaled more than $4.7 million and depositing them into his own account. He says he paid more than $2 million in kickbacks to a fellow employee who also pleaded guilty in the case. Ross could face up to 20 years in prison for each of the three counts that he's pleaded guilty to. His sentencing is set for August 24th. And a groundbreaking ceremony was being held today in Litchfield, Minnesota, for a facility that will convert waste into renewable energy. Vanguard Renewables will operate the anaerobic digesting plant, and the energy it produces will be delivered to CenterPoint Energy customers in Minnesota. Officials say that facility will divert more than 300 tons of organic waste from landfills each day and convert it into enough renewable energy to meet the needs of around 5,300 homes. That's a look at what's happening from the KWAT Newsroom. I'm Mike Tanner.

0: Here's your forecast from Watertown Radio and GoWatertown.net. Slight chance of thunderstorms this afternoon. Otherwise, sunshine mixed with clouds at times. Highs level off around 80. Southwest winds 8 to 15 miles per hour. Severe thunderstorms likely. Tonight, lows dip down to about 59. Cloudy skies expected. I'm meteorologist Mandy Faluber on Watertown Radio. Right now, 73.
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0: Time for the funeral announcements here on 950 KWAT. Visitation will be today for Christy Davis, age 59, of Watertown. That will be from 5 to 7 p.m. tonight at the White and Comus Funeral Chapel. White and Comus in charge of these arrangements for Christy Davis. Funeral services for tomorrow for Lori Ann Niebel, age 68, of Watertown, will be at 1 p.m. at St. Martin's Lutheran Church, Watertown. Crawford Ostis in charge of these arrangements for Lori Ann Niebel. Visitation on Sunday for Karen Davis, age 60, of Sioux Falls, will be 1 to 3 o'clock at Crawford Ostis Funeral Chapel, Watertown. Crawford Ostis in charge of these arrangements for Karen Davis. Burial will be coming up on Monday for Patricia Joan Law, age 74, of Rogers, Minnesota, formerly of Redfield. 11 o'clock at the Burdett Cemetery, Burdett, South Dakota. Celebration of Life will be on June 27th. Hike Funeral Home of Redfield in charge of these arrangements for Patricia Joan Law. Services will be held June 9th for Roy Thiele, age 95, Sioux Falls, formerly of Watertown, will be at 11 o'clock at the Cornerstone Church, Watertown. Crawford Ostis in charge of the arrangements for Roy Thiele. Services June 12th for Greg Blow, 81, of Watertown, at 11 o'clock at the Crawford Ostis Funeral Chapel. Crawford Ostis in charge of those arrangements for Greg Blow. Visitation June 20th for Doug Johnson, 95, of Watertown, will be 4 to 6 p.m. White and Comus in charge of the arrangements for Doug Johnson. No services will be held for 68-year-old Vicki Brown. No services with the White and Comus Funeral Chapel. That's funeral announcements on 950 KWAT. 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

0: Well, it's too late to turn back now on 950 KWAT. Cornelius Brothers, Sister Rose right there. Thursday Night Live not happening tonight. Dairy Palooza not happening today, but they're going to do it next Thursday. Next Thursday, it's going to be scheduled at the Watertown Chamber, 11 a.m. to 1 p.m. next Thursday. So they'll still be serving those grilled cheese sandwiches, ice cream, cheese samples for free will donation. Proceeds going to the Adopt a First Grader program. So not scheduled tonight. It's been canceled, but rescheduled again to next Thursday. Note the time, 11 a.m. to 1 p.m. at the Chamber office. Right outside the doors there. 1 week from today, it's going to be Dairy Palooza in downtown Watertown.
1: Soybeans and corn are down. Cattle are mostly sharply higher. Hogs are mostly lower. Hello, I'm Megan Grebner with your commodity market update on Brownfield. You better build bigger bins. It's just a suggestion, but regardless, be ready to maximize your per acre profits with MX Series corn by Stein. Stein has yield. Soybeans are lower on fund and technical selling. Soybean export sales were down on the week, but up from the prior four-week average. Soybean meal and soybean oil are both sharply lower. July beans down 33 and a quarter at 11.20 and three quarters. August beans down 33 at 11.25 and a quarter. July bean meal is down 9.30 at 3.11.50. July bean oil is down 254 points at 76.17. Corn is lower on fund and technical selling. The USDA reported a sale of more than 4.5 million bushels of corn to Colombia for the 2026-2027 marketing year. However, weekly export sales were down significantly. Corn is also watching U.S. development weather and harvest activity out of South America. July corn down 9 1/4 at 4.22 1/4. September corn down 8 1/2 at 4.31 3/4. The wheat complex is lower. U.S. wheat remains higher priced than the rest of the world, putting it at a disadvantage on the global market. The trade is also watching U.S. winter wheat harvest activity in Chicago. July wheat was down 7 1/2 at 5.79 3/4. September wheat down 6 3/4 at 5.94. In Kansas City, July wheat's down 6 1/2 at 6.17 1/2. And in Minneapolis, July wheat is down 6 3/4 at 6.19 1/2. Cotton is lower on fund and technical selling. July contracts are down 217 points at 74.56. And rice is lower, dragged down by lower grain and oilseed prices. Live and feeder cattle are mostly sharply higher on oversold signals. The USDA has confirmed the first case of New World screwworm in South Texas. Cattle are also finding support from the lower move in corn. August lives are up 370 at 241.55. October lives up 495 at 233.95. August feeder cattle are up 1075 at 353.37. Hogs are mostly lower amid ongoing demand concerns. Butcher hogs were steady at midday. Cash business was higher. July lean hogs down 30 at 101.70. August lean hogs are down 15 at 99.42. Taking a quick look at direct cash cattle trade activity, there's another light round of business underway. That follows light trade that took place on Wednesday. Live deals are marked at $256. That's a dollar lower than the prior week's weighted averages. Fully steady with the business that's already taken place this week. On Wednesday, there was a light dress trade in the north at $405. That was steady with the previous week's weighted average basis. I'm Megan Grebner.
2: 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I am honored to be your senator and look forward to continuing to serve you with the same principled, dedicated focus in the state Senate. One last time, paid for by Glenn Billhofer, South Dakota Senate.
3: Welcome to Corn Comments. I'm Heidi Zwinger, Executive Director of the South Dakota Dairy Producers. 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
11: Here's your forecast from Watertown Radio and GoWatertown.net. Chance for storms this afternoon. Otherwise, sunshine mixed with clouds at times. Highs level off around 80. Southwest winds 8 to 15 miles per hour. Severe storms likely. Tonight, lows dip down to about 59. Cloudy skies expected. I'm meteorologist Mandy Faluber on Watertown Radio. Currently, it's 75 degrees.
12: I'm Dan Loney with Your Money Now. Chip maker stocks have had an up and down day. Companies like Broadcom, Micron, and Marvell were lower in the early portion of Thursday trading. Part of it was tied to Broadcom's quarterly report yesterday, which missed on earnings. And those shares are down about 12% so far today. Micron is off more than 4%, but Marvell has turned around and turned positive.

0: Better Life with Dr. Sanjay Gupta.
1: People have started using AI for all sorts of things, but I cannot think of an area where the stakes are higher than your health. First of all, I'll tell you this. I know doctors who have cracked some seemingly impossible cases with the help of AI, so it can be a powerful tool. But AI can also hallucinate, provide bad advice, and be just as confident when it does that. If you do decide to plug any personal medical information into one of these chatbots, you should know that while the companies that created them have robust privacy protections in place, they are not bound by HIPAA, like your healthcare provider is. Whatever the advice presented to you, take it with a degree of healthy skepticism. Always get a second opinion. And remember, if you ever experience concerning symptoms, skip the AI consult and head straight to the ER. I'm Dr. Sanjay Gupta, helping you live a better life.
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0: There's Crowded House on 950 KWAT. Again, just to tell you about Dairy Palooza. Thursday Night Live not happening today, but Dairy Palooza will be next week, next Thursday at the Chamber Office, 11 a.m. to 1 p.m., where they'll be serving that grilled cheese sandwich, ice cream, cheese samples for free will donation. So again, not happening today, but they will have it next Thursday, 11 a.m. to 1 p.m. We've got AgriTalk with Michelle Rook coming up in our 2 o'clock hour. Again, we have Twins baseball tonight taking on Kansas City. So after the Rosary's done, join us for Twins baseball tonight here at 950 KWAT.
1: Soybeans and corn were down. Cattle were mostly sharply higher. Hogs were mostly lower. Hello, I'm Megan Grebner with your commodity market update on Brownfield. You were made for farming, so with Stein at Stein Seed Company, they have decades of research dedicated to developing seed that allows farmers to farm the way they want. Stein has yield. Soybeans were sharply lower on fund and technical selling. Soybean export sales were down on the week, but up from the prior four-week average. Soybean meal and soybean oil were also sharply lower. July beans down 24 and a half at 11.29 and a half. August beans down 25 and three quarters at 11.

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1: From ABC News, I'm Brian Clark. The New World screwworm is an invasive fly. It preys on livestock and can have major impacts on the beef industry, and now spotted on a ranch in South Texas. The Secretary of Agriculture, Brooke Rollins, told Congress that the government's surging resources to the area, but she also informed President Trump more money is needed to make this a permanent solution.
2: We're going to need $1 billion to launch a new facility, to break ground, to really invest on the other side of the border, to slow down.
1: Today, the president set to introduce a plan to spend about $700 billion to boost the coal industry. The push would also include the nation's first new coal plants to be built in more than a decade in Alaska and West Virginia. Ohio borders West Virginia, and Acting Attorney General Todd Blanche was there today for an administration announcement announcing charges against over a dozen people that the federal government says ripped off state and federal assistance programs, part of the anti-fraud push.
3: Against 14 defendants allegedly involved in fraud schemes targeting over $50 million here in Ohio.
1: The acting attorney general also said he's honored and humbled that President Trump plans to nominate him to the position permanently, but some Republicans have shown hesitation, citing his role earlier as the president's personal lawyer. The vote counting continues in California almost 2 days after the primary vote ended, and ABC's Alex Stone says that's fueled some conspiracy theories.
4: But President Trump is today making claims without any evidence that Democrats are intentionally holding up the vote and trying to steal the election. Republicans are currently among the top vote getters and results coming in here. President Trump is also claiming the U.S. attorney is investigating the vote, which the U.S. attorney's office in L.A. is not confirming.
1: Former National Security Advisor John Bolton's going to plead guilty to one count of illegally retaining classified information and pay over $2 million. 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
1: Several southern lawmakers are at risk of losing their congressional seats after their states redrew the congressional maps following a Supreme Court decision. And Shamari Figures, one of them in Alabama, says he's concerned for the state's voters.
7: Look at what's going to transpire and what's going to fall from this decision in terms of future redistricting around this country, both at national and state level. We're going to look a lot like we looked in the 1950s and 60s in terms of what representation actually looks like across this country.
1: Karen Reed faced two trials in connection with the death of her husband, a Boston police officer. She was found not guilty, and she's now sued the Massachusetts State Police and the town of Canton, alleging negligence and misconduct resulting from what happened after her boyfriend's death. ABC legal contributor Brian Buckmeyer says this situation's unique.
8: I don't want people to think, as many of my clients have in the past, think, hey, I beat the case, I was found not guilty, so now I can clearly prosecute the police, because that's not always the case. But here, Karen Reed's case, I think, is a little bit more ripe for the actions that she's alleging here. This was a case where it seemed like there was a brazen cover-up.
1: Federal prosecutors say a man arrested over the weekend was carrying an explosive device in a carry-on bag at Sacramento International Airport. Authorities say the 49-year-old's explosive was strong enough to damage a plane and potentially cause a loss of cabin pressure. I'm Brian Clark, ABC News.
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10: It is Thursday afternoon, June 4th, and this is AgriTalk. Welcome to AgriTalk. I'm Chip Florian for Michelle Rook this afternoon for coverage from the World Pork Expo in Iowa. And a big thank you to Barn Tools for making our coverage from the World Pork Expo possible this afternoon. 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Tough day for the grain and oilseed markets. Beans led the way with sharp losses. Corn was lower for a fifth consecutive session. Wheat was dragged down. Cotton got clobbered. And lean hogs were down modestly. So, if you're looking for the buyers, head over to the cattle complex where prices followed yesterday's sell-off with an explosive rally today. We'll get markets from Bill Watts at Pro Farmer, Oliver Slope at Blue Line, and then we'll dive deeper with Don Rose from U.S. Commodities. Then it's back to the World Pork Expo coverage. We'll talk with Brian Humphreys, CEO of the National Pork Producers Council, and wrap up with Farm Journal Pork editor Jennifer Shea. All right, right now let's bring in Bill Watts for today's markets. Hey, Bill, how's it going, buddy?
11: Hey, Chip, doing well.
10: Good, good, good. Kind of a nice day here in central Iowa down at the World Pork Expo, but we've got some weather moving back in again.
11: Yeah, that's the case, and I think we kind of felt that in the markets today. Overall, the weather's been pretty favorable, and areas of the Corn Belt that need some moisture look like they're going to get it this weekend and into early next week. So looks like that should help corn and soybean crops get off to a good start.
10: Yeah, absolutely. Things are feeling pretty good right now. It's not perfect out there, hasn't been perfect all year, but as of right now, the markets sure don't fear any crop risk out there at all, do they?
11: No, they don't, you know, and we saw that, you know, planting moved right along at a good clip, so, you know, any of those early concerns around delays got snuffed pretty early, and now, you know, the weather seems to be shaping up. I think there are some concerns on the longer-term forecast, but, you know, still a little early to get there.
10: Yep. All right. Talk to me about demand.
11: Yeah. So we did see USDA reported a daily sale of 115,000 metric tons of corn to Columbia, but that didn't help much. Weekly corn sales were at 883,000 for the current marketing year. That's down 13% from last week and 32% below the four-week average. And yeah, it's a tough day in corn. July down 7 cents to 424 and a quarter, hitting a contract low. And December was down 8 cents to 451 and three quarters.
10: Boy, real technical damage being done in those markets right now, isn't it?
11: Oh, yeah. It's definitely taking a turn for the worse here.
10: Sure is.
11: We saw soybeans down sharply as well. Big declines from meal and oil in the mix as well. USDA reported net soybean sales 276,900 metric tons for the week ended May 28th, so down 8% from the previous week, but up from 24% from the four-week average.
10: Yeah.
11: No whiff of activity out there from China. Maybe that's a little discouraging. Alongside the administration's proposal yesterday for tariffs of up to 12.5% on imports from China, the EU, and others. So maybe a little trade worry floating in there as well. We saw July soybeans down 24.5 cents to 11.29.5. That's the lowest close since early February. November beans down 25.75 cents to 11.41.5. July soybean meal dropped $7.10 to 313.70. And July soy oil down 242 points at 76.29 cents.
10: Yeah, it felt like the attitude in the market changed on the export sales report that was out today. Like you said, that didn't have any China in there. So beatings will continue until China shows up, I guess.
11: Yeah, and, you know, this doesn't really seem like the time you'd see them pop in. But, right. I think, you know, those expectations build up, you know, that's leaves scope for disappointment. You know, and that downdraft there for corn and soybeans you know, pulled on wheat as well. We did see USDA report net sales reductions of 642,200 metric tons for the current year, while net sales for the next marketing year were 838,500 metric tons. We saw July soft red winter wheat down 5.5 cents to 581.75. July HRW dropped 3.75 cents to end at 620.25. And July spring wheat was down a nickel to 621.25.
10: Yeah, every year you got to get that one export sales report that's mostly bookkeeping between the marketing years. And that was it for wheat. And it didn't help us out at all today.
11: No, not at all. And then, cotton, tough day there as well. We've seen some pressure recently on improving weather. Recent rains have helped ease drought conditions in the southeast and the delta. You know, I think there's a general risk-off attitude too. No help there. So July cotton futures fell 184 points to 74.89 cents.
10: All right, take us to the livestock.
11: Yeah, so sell the rumor, buy the fact seemed to be in force after that New World screwworm case. Cattle gapped lower, but we ended up with a limit up move for feeders. You know, really quite a turnaround. Of course, traders had aggressively sold the rumor in the previous two sessions, so there was room for a bounce. And maybe the market's offering a bit of a near-term vote of confidence in USDA's containment efforts. But we saw live cattle up 367.5 to end at 241.52.5. August feeders say up the daily limit 1075 at 353.37.5.
10: Outstanding. What you got on hogs?
11: And hogs, yeah, hogs, no help there for them, even with some friendly fundamentals. Pork cutout was up, but we saw July lean hogs fall 30 cents to 99.27.5.
10: All right, Bill. Hey, thank you so much, buddy. Let's go ahead and bring in Oliver Slope, Blue Line Futures. How you doing, Oliver?
12: Yeah, good to talk to you. How you been?
10: Doing real fine, real fine. Good to see you. Okay, now, up, down hard for 2 days and then a big recovery in cattle. Does it fix anything longer term?
12: I think the market's been, I mean, obviously a lot of, you know, concern and panic with the headline yesterday, late evening. But I think, you know, as you guys have kind of discussed, I think a lot of the market have been kind of pricing that in. It's not been a matter of if it comes into the United States, it's a matter of when. And we talked about, you know, there being a case 25 miles away from the border a few days ago. For all intents and purposes, that's basically here. And then yesterday afternoon and yesterday morning, the rumor was that it was here. So it was really just a confirmation from the USDA and what turned out to be a classic buy the rumor, sell the event type of thing, or in this case, sell the rumor, buy the news. So I think overall, screwworm coming into the United States doesn't really help rebuild the herd. So I think, obviously, a little bit of a friendly catalyst there, but certainly going to be a fluid situation.
10: All right. Man, the bears and the sellers are leaning on these grains awfully heavy right now, aren't they?
12: Yeah, it's just pretty ugly. We're about as oversold as we've been for quite some time. So it's really bottoming out in January, so maybe that's, you know, a silver lining. I would also say that, you know, they today was day five of a big downdraft in these markets. Sometimes you get to day four or five and you get some forced liquidation via risk departments tapping people on the shoulder. So maybe that snowballed and we can get a recovery out of here into the weekend, just with some maybe uncertainties with regards to whether these rains hit or not.
10: Gotcha. Gotcha. Oliver, great to talk to you again, buddy. We'll do it again soon.
12: You bet. Take care, Chip.
10: You bet. That is Oliver Sloat, Blue Line Futures. Coming up next, we've got a conversation on the markets with Don Rose, U.S. Commodities, from the World Pork Expo, thanks to Barn Tools.
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10: All right, welcome back to AgriTalk and our coverage from the World Pork Expo. Big thank you to Barn Tools for making our coverage from the World Pork Expo possible this afternoon. With that in mind, let's make time for this industry spotlight. 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Matt, thanks for being here, and thank you for the support for AgriTalk down here.
21: Yeah, pleasure. Thanks for letting us be a part of it.
10: Absolutely. Glad that you are here. So, start off real quick. Just tell me about Barn Tools.
21: Of course, yeah. So, Barn Tools really started by bridging the rural connectivity gap of making sure that we can get connectivity out in rural areas where, hey, our cell phones might not connect, to make sure that we can have reliable data coming off the farm.
10: Yeah.
21: That first really proof point that we needed to solve for was getting reliable alarms on the farm.
10: Right.
21: We've since evolved from that, and we've got 10,000 plus growers that use our alarms and rely on them every day to protect their pigs, and now at the development of a feed bin sensor.
10: So, okay, so what changes for a grower when all of a sudden they can learn quicker that there's a problem with the water, a problem with the fans, a problem with the power? What changes for a grower?
21: It really just removes the blind spots. So there's so many things that go on in that farm, and we're not in there all 24 hours every single day, right? So the first time that a farmer sees something that they wouldn't have otherwise caught, and they can go out there and catch a water leak or a feed no flow or a temperature event quicker, it's really a breakthrough for them. And then we're able to really protect the pigs in a better way and make sure that they're performing for us.
10: Yeah, there's some of those things that you can catch. What else can you catch, or what do producers benefit from catching as soon as they possibly can?
21: Yeah, so I grew up on a farrow to finish operation in Southwest Iowa, and my dad always told me that we take care of the pigs and they take care of us, right? Yeah. So we really just aspire to help our producers take better care of their pigs and get better at the basics. So if we can provide better feed, better water, better air, we know those things are going to perform better and be better for welfare and economic solutions too. So
10: fantastic. I already said it once, but where can listeners go for more information?
21: Yeah, absolutely. Barntools.com is the first place to go, and we're on all social medias as well. I know our team does a great job of getting out there, so I'm sure folks have seen our advertisements, but that's the easiest place to find us.
10: All right, Matt, stick around. We'll talk to you at the bottom of the hour, all right? All right, that is Matt Kearns. Matt leads the enterprise sales and customer success at Barntools. All right, joining us right now, he's kind of become a regular down here at the World Pork Expo for us, Don Rose, U.S. Commodities. Don, it's great to talk to you, man. How are you?
2: Hey, glad to be back, Chip.
10: You bet.
2: Another great show, huh?
10: Yeah, it really is, really is. And I want to spend some time talking about what's going on in this this hog market, but let's start with the grains. What in the world is going on? Here we are, June 4th, and corn, soybeans are trading like it's in the bin.
2: Well, yeah, unfortunately, it's the same thing we've had half of the last two, 3 years. So I would say you come back after Memorial Day if crop looks good. I think the one thing we learned is the dominant issue on the market is what's the size of the crop look like. And so we took a lot of risk premium out. We put a lot of risk premium in for what can happen with weather, what can happen with China coming in and buying crude oil, energy, petrol, grains going up. Well, unfortunately, weather's dominating everything, and we're taking risk premium out. 60-cent slide on July corn in 15 trading days, so getting pretty oversold, but I think that's about the long and short of the chip.
10: Well, the funds have been holding a long position in here. We've got to be close to done liquidating that, aren't we?
2: Well, you know, that's another good point. That's the other thing that happened is the funds got caught long for all the excitement that we talked about. And where they're at right now, we think they've liquidated down to about 120,000 contracts long. So, you know, when we were up at the top, in 6 weeks ago, we were sitting with record long grains on all of them, wheat, everything. And so that's just coming out. Wow. And, you know, I think you're probably getting close to a floor down here just because we're oversold. And like we say, you've got the crop coming out of the ground, but a long ways from getting in the bin yet.
10: Yeah. Yep. Yeah. All right. Headlines still got to matter. Yeah. Well, let's come at this a little bit different way. When we were making that push to the upside, energies had a big role in that, but it seemed like there was an inflation play that was starting to take hold in the grains, and I don't see any sign of that left, Don.
2: Well, you know, you're taking energy down now also, so, you know, it's almost inflation's coming out, but a lot of money's going to the equity market, it's coming out of the commodity market, and, you know, I think that's really the play that's going on. But, you know, when you get down below the cost of production, let's see, you know, there's really a lot of doubt with if China's going to come in and buy now because of the tariffs, new tariffs that President Trump has in place, but, you know, let's see. I mean, I think when you're down here, remember, China is a buyer of value, and certainly when we're below the cost of production in nearby corn, we're below value.
10: Yeah.
2: So.
10: Yeah. The other one that kind of threw me a little bit today was this wheat market. I mean, we get the word from Australia that they're losing 8 or 9 million metric tons off the crop from a year ago. Global stocks seem to be tightening up, and we can't find any footing.
2: Well, you know, and that's exactly right. It's harvest time. The harvest is going to go very quick in the U.S. because the crop just isn't there. But I think where we're really at is we just got too high in the world and world values coming down. But you're exactly right. We have some of these other countries that their production is going to come down greatly. So I think it's like the corn market. You got to be pretty careful down here because, you know, you got to be careful that you don't get bit, you know, if you kick it too hard down here.
10: Yeah, okay. Volatility back in the big ways, is it going to stick around?
2: Well, you know, it's been a cash-led bull market the whole time for 2 years, and I would say that's what we had again today. Cash cattle this week basically traded 256, same value.
10: Okay.
2: August and June cattle just got way

0: Hawks find me a way to build a base in here, Don?
1: Well, you know, and I think that's a good way to put it, build a base, because I think that's exactly what's happening. You know, we're looking for a seasonal rally. We usually get a seasonal rally. I think part of the problem is the cutout just hasn't been able to push to the upside, you know, so from the demand standpoint, although exports are strong, domestic demand seems to be strong, but the weights are 2 pounds over a year ago, just enough. And, you know, the index, we're $7 under a year ago on the index right now. But I think your chart-wise looks like we're trying to put in some kind of a floor here, add some risk premium to it. You know, we're going to get into some hotter weather, and, you know, that'll take some of the weights back off. So no place to get negative here, no place to get negative on the grain market, and we'll see if we can add some premium back, Jim.
0: Okay. All right. It seems to me right now there's about half of the guys that watch what's going on in this hog market that think that USDA's last numbers were too high, that the pig crop just wasn't there. The other half says, nah, it looks like it's lining up pretty good. I don't know which side to jump on, Don.
1: Well, you know, the thing about it is disease did take a big toll.
0: Yeah.
1: I mean, there's no doubt. There were a lot of feeder pigs brought in from Canada to fill in that gap, and I think that's what's going on. You know, I still think that disease, we've got it under control now. We've got some profitability back in the hog industry, and I think that tells you that the numbers ultimately aren't there, but the efficiencies keep going up.
0: Yeah.
1: Sow numbers keep going down. And then the problem in the world, China's liquidating their 40 million head breeding herd. Just, you know, that's a lot different. They're $61 over there.
0: Yeah.
1: So big difference.
0: With the way the feeder pig market is right now, you look out to the fall and the winter month futures, there's not a lot of profit to pencil in there right now, is there?
1: Well, and that tells you the problem that we had in the farrowing industry.
0: Yeah.
1: I mean, we just were, pigs weren't there. And you're exactly right. The crush on that is pretty tough to make it work.
0: Yeah, yep. Do you just give it some time in here on risk protection?
1: I think, you know, where you're at right now from a seasonal standpoint, I mean, if you've held off now, we had some, you know, we were up over 110, 112 for the summer months, so you had a chance. Just like the grain market, I hate to look backwards, but, you know, we were up around 520 on winter corn, too. But I think now where you're at is you're kind of waiting to see if we add some premium back to the market seasonally. We should do it. That's what I'd hold off for.
0: Yeah, and the other thing that I think the hog wannabe bulls are looking for is when that demand really starts to, when the sticker shock at the meat case starts to push a little demand over to pork.
1: Well, I think from a demand standpoint, you know, been waiting that for that a long time. Brian, the protein needs down, I think, is what we're talking about. So let's see if that helps us too, Chip.
0: Excellent. Don, it's always good to talk to you.
1: Great to be here. Great. Keep up the great work.
0: Excellent. Thank you. That is Don Rose, U.S. Commodities. When we come back from the World Pork Expo, we've got Brian Humphries, CEO of NPPC, right here on AgriTalk.
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0: Look to the markets page at profarmer.com and recap how the markets closed. July corn, 7 cents lower, 424 and a half. December corn futures closed at 451 and three quarters, down 8 cents on the day. July beans, 24 and a half cents lower, 1129 and a half. November beans closed at 1141 and a half, down 25 and three quarter cents. July SRW wheat was 5.5 cents lower to 581 and three quarters. July HRW wheat down 3 3/4 to 620 and a quarter. December cotton, 202 points lower, 78.49. August live cattle, 367 and a half higher, 241.50.

0: 2.5. August feeder cattle, $10.75 higher, $353.37.5. July hogs, 40 cents lower at $101.60.
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0: Welcome back to the World Pork Expo in Des Moines, Iowa. I'm Chip. This is AgriTalk. I'm in for Michelle Ruck. She'll be out the rest of the week, as a matter of fact. Be back with you on Monday afternoon. Big thank you to Barn Tools for making our coverage from the World Pork Expo possible this afternoon. Let's go ahead and make time for this industry spotlight. Joining me now is Matt Kearns. Matt leads enterprise sales, customer success at Barn Tools. Okay, Matt, you work with growers across the spectrum, from tech forward guys to people who have been walking barns for decades. What gets them all to try Barn Tools?
10: Yeah, absolutely. I think it is that moment when we remove the blind spot, and whether it's somebody who is a tech native and grew up on their phone and they integrate into it very seamlessly, or frankly the folks in my dad's generation that I love working with, proving them wrong and giving them a reason to spend a little bit more time on there and leverage the data that we can create for them. But we're intentional about making sure we operationalize that data in a way that actually gives them what they need. We're not crying wolf, and we're making sure that they can do something with that data, because the data alone is really worthless until
0: right.
10: you prompt the right action.
0: Yeah, exactly right. No, so for growers that feel like they already know their barns inside and out, what can they learn from Barn Tools?
10: Yeah, so I think our guys that are using feed, temperature, water monitoring daily is becoming part of just our daily tasks of waking up in the morning and with a cup of coffee, looking at where my water consumption was yesterday, where my feed consumption was. And if we're managing multiple barns, we can then prioritize where we go spend our time and reduce that lag in our response time to go out there and fix something if it needs it.
0: Yeah. Just from using the tool probably teaches you what what information is most important.
10: We learn a ton, and that's honestly what we get really excited about is the day-to-day actions absolutely matter,
0: right.
10: And enabling caretakers to make better decisions is absolutely fundamental to our business. But where this business is going now of utilizing that data to get not only reduce the lag, but starting to get predictive on what that data can tell us on health breaks, on feed consumption and performance. It's really, really cool getting to work with these progressive
0: systems. Yeah, very cool. Where can listeners go for more information?
10: Yeah, absolutely. They can go straight to barntools.com. We are on all social medias as well if they would like to learn more.
0: Excellent. Thank you, Matt. And thank you again for your sponsorship of AgriTalk. Matt Kearns leads the enterprise sales and customer success at Barn Tools. All right. Joining us right now, Brian Humphreys, CEO of the National Pork Producers Council. Brian, heck of a show again.
11: Well, not just because you're here, but because you were joined by tens of thousands of pork producers and employees from around the country. I think it's been a great couple of days here.
0: It felt like a heavy crowd.
11: It's been a great crowd. It's, 2:30 here, and there's still folks, and the outside was still a lot of folks milling around out there. It's a great show. Great.
0: Fantastic. Show. Also joining us is Jennifer Scheich, editor of Farm Journal's Pork. You've been all over the place, Jen.
12: I literally have, and it's been a really great day. The weather couldn't be better for something like this.
0: Right. We got to Hey, if you're close by, we got to watch out this afternoon. It looks like there could be something moving in. So heads up there. Brian, what's the buzz? What are you picking up? What's the big issues?
11: Well, I don't know if we're going to get through this and not talk about New World Screwworm.
0: Right.
11: So that's out there, obviously, today. A lot of discussion, though, around swine health, some constant, a little bit of optimism out there about trade and demand. And what's happened with dietary guidelines and hopefully some increased domestic demand here. A lot of discussion around Farm Bill, right? And obviously you talked a lot about that in your show as well. But the House passing a bill and now looking at the Senate. So a lot of those types of topics going on.
0: Yeah, and some, I'm not going to call it a roadblock, but there's some effort that needs to take place to get Prop 12 as part of the Farm Bill in the Senate version, right?
11: Yeah, a little bit of work, and I'm with you. I don't call it a roadblock. I think there's some just lack of understanding. Here's what I've seen when we talk about Prop 12, right? There's a lot of folks out there that you know, have their talking points and they stick to them, but, boy, you dig a little deeper and they don't seem to hold up real well.
0: Right.
11: And we go in and sit down with members of Congress or senators or staff and talk to them about the implications of not fixing this, it becomes pretty clear, right?
0: Yeah.
11: And for your listeners out there, this is fixing Prop 12 is not just about the pork industry. It's about all of American agriculture. You cannot let states like California reach outside their borders and regulate agriculture. And when we have that conversation, it comes along. And you know, you mentioned, so I'll just dig in a little bit here, but when we talk about the Senate, it's time for American agriculture to have a farm bill. It's time for rural America to have a farm bill. We've waited long enough. I think that American agriculture has been more than patient as Congress and the administration has navigated other very challenging issues. But come on, we've waited long enough. It's time for a farm bill.
0: Brian, it wasn't the 2025 World Pork Expo. It was the 24 World Pork Expo.
11: Yeah.
0: When you and I both thought
11: the
0: Prop 12 fix was in.
11: Yeah. Yep. And here we are.
0: And here we are 2 years later. That speaks to the dynamics of the Congress, and you are exactly right. Rural America deserves some of the certainty that comes along with a permanent farm bill.
11: 100%. And yes, for the pork industry, we've got things in there about feral swine eradication. We've got things in there about the Beagle Brigade. We've got a lot of great things in there. And obviously a Prop 12 fix. But there are 12 titles to a farm bill. It is 800 and some pages long. This is really about is the Senate Ag Committee and the U.S. Senate going to step up and do what is right for American farmers and for rural America,
0: right.
11: And honestly, the American consumer. This is about food prices. This is about affordability and availability. It's time.
0: And it's for the California consumer, if you want to be real honest about it. They're buying less pork and paying a whole lot more for it.
11: It's like you got our talking points. A 32% increase in pork in the price of pork loins and 20% increase in the price of ribs. You want to talk about doing something for food affordability? I think we're all on the same page here. That, and again, today it's about the pork industry. But if this continues, it goes well beyond. And you know, as we talked to Senator Bozeman and folks out in D.C., We're not alone on this. The American Farm Bureau Federation is with us. The National Corn Growers are with us. The American Soybean Association. The cattlemen are with us. You go on down the list, every major national organization is with us on this, and they want to see a farm bill, and they want to see a Prop 12 fix.
0: And they're with you because they don't want it to turn into California telling us how we're going to grow corn, California telling us how we're going to...
11: Absolutely.
0: That's what it's all about.
12: Yeah. Then you add in Colorado telling you how to do something, and then Louisiana telling you how to do something different. And it's just, to me, that patchwork is so scary. And somebody messaged me the other day and said, I think you should talk about why Prop 12 production is a good thing. And I said, it's not about whether Prop 12 production is a good thing or not at this point to me. It's about having so many different guidelines and rules and regulations, and a farmer's can't keep adapting and changing to do that 50 times.
0: You know? Right.
11: Absolutely.
0: And if it is a good thing, those that want that thing should be willing to pay the premium for it.
11: All day long. And you know, to that exact point, if folks want it, they should pay for it. But we're also not saying that California can't regulate inside their own borders.
0: Exactly.
11: We're just saying you can't tell somebody in Iowa how to raise pigs. I think this is a great discussion.
12: I'd be curious how the vote would go today in California. If they revoted on it.
0: Oh, I see what you're saying. I gotcha.
11: Yeah.
0: Oh, there's voter remorse all over that state. All over that state. What else are you picking up from the people here that's helping to shape your priorities?
11: Yeah, you know, we can't really come into the pork industry and not talk about trade. 25% of our product is exported. We've got some friends here from different countries who come in here every year to better understand the industry and the technology. And as we look at the Philippines, we look at Malaysia, we look at Taiwan, this administration has made some progress there and created some real optimism in our industry. I think some good opportunities are ahead there. And yet there's more work to be done as well, right? When we talk about the review of USMCA, we really need to get that buttoned down and taken care of. For agriculture, everybody seems pretty happy with it. And so when we talk about a review, let's button that up, get the certainty that American agriculture needs and our friends in Canada and Mexico need, and let's move on to other priorities. And so, but again, trade and domestic demand, you can't come to the Pork Expo and not talk about the Boston butt burger that's right over here.
0: Yeah.
11: You can't talk about the new innovations that the pork board is working. But domestic demand and desire for protein is continuing to be out there.
0: That's it right there, Brian. I mean, this country over the past 2 years has gone, and it's not just this country. Caught myself as soon as I said it. Mm-hmm. The world has gone protein crazy.
11: Yeah, about time. and I say that, but, you know, there was a while there, and it was probably about a year and a half ago, where folks were saying, well, you know, protein or meat is having a moment. Yeah, we're past the moment. This is part of culture. This is part of society, and it should be, right? We've talked about it in the pork industry, and our friends in beef have talked about it. The value of protein as part of a diet is incredibly important. It's incredibly important. So glad to see that picking up and taking off, and that will be great for those of us in the pork industry. Absolutely.
0: Yeah, yeah. We've only got maybe a minute left here. What other priority? What else do we need to know? But now, you know what? Let's do this. Tell me why the NPPC is important. Why an organization like NPPC?
11: The NPPC is the voice of the U.S. pork industry, yes. But here's the reality. We are the ones that help organize pork producers to have a coherent and a massive voice inside of DC. Staff are great. Our team does an outstanding job. At the end of the day, it is the producers, like our board members, Rob Brenneman and Pat Hoard and Todd Moratz and on down the line, who go to Washington, D.C. and tell the story of the U.S. pork industry and why these legislations and these regulations are going to impact them day to day that makes a difference. It's the partnership with all of the other ag groups. And for your listeners out there, I hope they know that the partnership that NPPC has with the cattlemen, with the Farm Bureau, with the corn and the soy, is outstanding. We all work together on behalf of agriculture and appreciate those partnerships.
0: Brian, it's a great show. I look forward to it every year, and not just because of the pork chop sandwiches. It's good conversation here, too. Thank you, buddy. Appreciate you.
11: Thanks for what you do.
0: All right. Brian Humphries, CEO of the National Pork Producers Council. When we come back, Jennifer Scheich and I will put a wrap on this week's coverage from the World Pork Expo.
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0: Welcome back to AgriTalk. I'm Chip in for Michelle Rook this afternoon. Oh, putting a wrap on the World Pork Expo for another year. Jennifer Scheich, editor of Farm Journal's Pork. Jennifer, it's always, it is one of the fastest 48 hours that we get to experience every year because, number one, there's so much going on. Number two, there's so much to go see and hear, and there's so many people to talk to. So with that in mind, I want you to pick just a couple of things that are sticking with you from the 26 Expo.
12: You know, there's so many things. First of all, I think the hardest thing for me is I truly love having real conversations with people. Yeah. So I feel like when you have to jam so much into such a short period of time, for my personality, I'll be honest, that can be challenging. And so, you know, I wish it lasted longer in some ways because there's just so many people here that I've really enjoyed getting to catch up with and wish it lasted longer. But, you know, there's a lot of things that I've listened to and heard this week. I've had a lot of conversations about health with people. I mean, PERS has come to my mind.
0: Yep.
12: But what I think was interesting is not to focus on the fact that, you know, PERS is looking pretty bad. We're not going to have the summer dip that we normally do, you know, that mortality is still high, that those who have, you know, there's just a lot of negative out there. But I heard a lot of great stories about new research, new innovations, new connections, new ways that we're taking a look at PERS and trying to beat it. And I guess that's what makes me excited about the industry is that there are a lot of obstacles, but there's also a lot of great ideas, a lot of innovation that's happening right now. And in the PERS area, you would think by now we've researched it all, but no, there's just so many things, and it keeps changing. So
0: yeah, it keeps changing. It changes its color so quickly. Mm-hmm. It makes it hard to keep up with. Now, on that front, all the talk about the National Swine Health Strategy at this expo, I can feel it from the leadership that there is a real need to get the word out, but I hear it from the producers, too, that they're going to commit to it, I think.
12: They've had it. I mean, I think they're real tired of it, and I think there's a strong enough group of leaders who are really going to be able to help make direction. You know, maybe we start off by focusing on PED. Maybe that's where we come first. But I do think that there's more and more people who are just, like, realizing we just can't keep raising hogs like this. We've got to find a way to make it better. And I think about that next generation.
0: Yeah.
12: It's pretty hard to bring people into a business like that because it's pretty hard to be out in the barns and deal with that every day. So I'm optimistic about what that strategy can do for our business.
0: Okay, talking about barns, the conversation that we had yesterday with your State of the Pork Industry crew, I enjoyed it all. Kara and Adam were great. One, I had Brad here. We were talking about the industry and the condition of some of the barns and the costs. How do you pay for this thing? Does the old barn have good bones that we can bring back? That whole conversation, boy, that is one that is really necessary right now.
12: Absolutely. You know, I was thinking it's been 1 year. Last year, around this time, I stopped and did an interview with the Wingers and talked to them about their business where they do barn remodeling and do construction too, but at this point, there's a lot of remodeling. And I was just fascinated by what they could do still using, to your point, the old bones of the building and trying to find ways to rebuild that, you know, on that footprint. So it's incredible what opportunities are out there, and I do see that, you know, maybe we're getting to that point where people can start investing a little bit back into it. But, you know, to me, some of the benefit of what you get from having the better spaces, being able to utilize technology more, we're going to have better barn built, you know, framework in order to be able to have this technology, I think.
0: And right.
12: The technology is working and it's out there and is getting more reasonable, don't you think, to get into
0: the barns? Yeah, but you got to give it a good home.
12: You do. You do.
0: If you don't give it a good home, and, you know, everybody, talking about health again, another common theme that I'm hearing is it's a whole lot more fun to raise healthy pigs than it is to try to cure sick ones.
12: You know, absolutely. And I think with, and then also on that front too, I've been thinking about how greater focus on that wean to finish biosecurity and health. And even, you know, we're talking, I've been having a lot of conversations about filtration.
0: Yep.
12: In those barns and in the nurseries. And so
0: yeah,
12: what can we get benefit wise by starting, you know, to get more filtration in our barns,
0: right,
12: to kind of improve them from a biosecurity standpoint.
0: Right. Little nervousness about profitability.
12: Yeah.
0: And there should be, but when you look out to the fall and the winter futures market, there should be some concern about profitability. So everybody is still looking at ways to cut costs on their entire operation, and they're starting to put dollars on what's coming out of the manure pit, and it's adding up.
12: Yeah, I think that's exciting. And not only are they putting dollars on it, but like, what kind of technology do we use to sort out nutrients or to be able to, you know, minimize water use? So we're saving money on this. It's incredible to me, the manure technology. Now, I'm going to be honest. I didn't go to the sessions here this week, but Holly did. And so I'm anxious to read her story to learn more about that. And that's going to be on the website later. But she said it's a pretty fascinating conversation around manure nutrient technology.
0: If a 4,000 head facility can generate another $20,000 in revenue, I'm listening.
12: Yeah.
0: You got to listen to that. Wow, it's really cool. All right, we're almost out of time. What's your takeaway?
12: You know, I feel good. I'm
0: resilient people again.
12: They are. They're resilient, yep. And they're always forward. No one's just being happy that we're here and things feel a little bit better. They're looking down the road. They're looking at what the next obstacle is. They're not just sitting. They're always like forward thinking, and so no one's just being happy that we're here and things feel a little bit better. They're looking down the road. They're looking at what the next obstacle is. They're not just sitting down.
0: They're not looking back at the problems that we've had. They're looking forward to the future, to solutions, and how to make this industry better. That's a great summary right there, Jennifer. Great job putting together some content for us here this week. We really appreciate all of your efforts. We're looking forward to the extended coverage at www.porkbusiness.com.
12: Good, can't wait.
0: Outstanding work. Jennifer Scheich, editor at Farm Journal's Pork. Guys, thanks so much for listening to the past couple of days. Come back tomorrow morning. We got the free-for-all here on AgriTalk.
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2: I'm weatherology meteorologist Derek Height with a significant weather update. A severe thunderstorm warning continues until 4 p.m. this afternoon for Hamlin County. Both large hail and straight-line winds are possible with this storm. Hail the size of quarters and winds up to 60 miles an hour are likely as it moves east at about 10 miles an hour. Again, a severe thunderstorm warning continues until 4 p.m. this afternoon for Hamlin County. Remember, this storm has the potential for quarter-size hail and wind gusts to 60 miles an hour. 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I'm meteorologist Derek Height.

0: Live from Southern California, this is the Jim Rome Show on Westwood One.
1: That is true. Welcome back. I am Jim Rome. All right, as promised, we are joined right now by a former NBA forward. He played 11 years in the league, including 2 years with the Knicks and a season with the Spurs. He played in the 2003 Final Four with Marquette. He is a Knicks analyst for MSG Network. Game 2 of the NBA Finals between the Knicks and the Spurs is tomorrow night at 8 p.m. Eastern. We are joined right now by Steve Novak. Steve, I really appreciate you working so hard to make this happen. Thank you very much. How are you doing, Steve?
2: I'm doing well. It's a good time in New York. I'm parked in the hotel right now having a good time just watching all the people gather on 7th Avenue. And this team is playing well right now.
1: Man, it's wild. It is a wild time in New York. The team is playing so well. Listen, obviously an enormous game one win for the Knicks. They erased that 14-point deficit in the third quarter. They ripped the home court. I could start anywhere with you, but what stood out to you the most as the Knicks extend that historic playoff winning streak?
2: You know, it is the winning streak. And I think in that specific game, to me, it was the defense late. But as you just watched, game one in San Antonio, it really is the finals now. This isn't they were saying this is the JV games over here when it was Oklahoma City, San Antonio, the Eastern Conference. They're not that good. They don't know what they're doing. We're going to just see if it's real or not. And I just think to see the Knicks down by 8 after the first quarter, down by 7 at halftime, tied up at 76 at the end of the third quarter, and then they win the game by 10 points again for the 7th straight road playoff game that they won by 10 or more in a row, 12 total playoff games in a row. I just think what stood out to me was all the different ways that this Knicks team has continued to be successful. It was defense, in my opinion. Again, holding the San Antonio team down, keeping Wemby quiet for the most part, even though he still had, you know, 26 points, but it was a quiet night. And I think it was impressive just to see the cohesiveness, and especially I think just the grit late in these games and this 12-game win streak that's just shown, I think, who this team is through and through. Just, you can't fake this in the playoffs, and I think that's the impressive part.
1: Steve Novak joining us. Well said. You know, in terms of the job they did on Wemby, defensively, how did they make it so tough on him? For instance, do you think he was pressing on the big stage, or is that more about what they did to him defensively?
2: Well, I was so curious to get to game one because there was all of this guy's an alien. He is so different, and no one is going to argue that that's not the case. Some of the stuff that he does at game one against Oklahoma City was, you know, I was talking to friends, and I felt like I was being dramatic. I was like, this might be some of the best basketball I've ever seen, when he was blocking some huge shots and making pull-up logo three-pointers, and he's 7'4". You were like, no, this guy, he is really special. But I was curious to see in game one, in the finals, when you have a team like the Knicks, call it an average age of 27, 28, 29 years old versus a younger team with Wemby, a 20, 21, 22-year-old team, can they really be that different? Can they skip two full steps? Can they not go through the hardships? And can they show up in game one with home court advantage and hold down home court? And the answer was they couldn't. And obviously there's still 6 more games possibly to play and 3 more big wins for the Knicks that they got to get to. But I just thought that you saw that Wemby is still only in his third year. He is a freak. He is an alien. But it felt to me like the Knicks showed in a lot of ways that they are the team that they've shown when they won the last 11 and now 12. And so it was interesting on the final stage on the road to go do that against Wemby. I thought, okay, nobody can say anything at this point. They stole home court. They won the finals, and there's 12 playoff wins in a row. And so to me, I feel like it's becoming just said too much. But every time.
3: I'm weatherology meteorologist Derek Hite with a significant weather update. A severe thunderstorm warning continues until 4 p.m. this afternoon for Hamlin County. Both large hail and straight line winds are possible with this storm. Penny size hail and winds up to 60 miles an hour are likely as it moves east at around 15 miles an hour. Once again, a severe thunderstorm warning continues until 4 p.m. this afternoon for Hamlin County. Bear in mind, this storm has the potential for penny-size hail, and winds up to 60 miles an hour are likely. 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I'm meteorologist Derek Hite.
2: Just this year, not just in the playoffs, but just the late-game shots that he's hit. And last night was just another incredible example of that, where the team is so empowered because they've got this guy, the captain, Jalen Brunson. So you can see the trust that Mikal has and that Josh Hart and OG has when he has the ball. They know they're going to get the ball from him if they're the open man. But they also know if there's a big shot to be made, he's going to take it if he has to. And he's just proven over and over that he's one of the greatest. He's getting to that point where it's not crazy to say he's becoming one of the greatest of all time as far as clutch performers, big shot making on the biggest stage. It's on Broadway in New York. Well, it will be for games 3 and 4 in the finals. And so to me, what's just so impressive is that he's smaller than everybody else. And I know there's been plenty of conversation with Becky Hammon and saying they don't have that dude. And I just think the humbleness that he continues to approach, these moments with, the hunger that he plays with, and honestly, just the tough shot making. These are some impossible shots to make in the biggest moments. And you make one or two and you say you got lucky, but you do it as many times as he has. And I just think you realize he has something that most people don't.
1: What? Like, how would you describe that something or that it, man? The guy is so smart. He gets to his spots. He's clutch. He's got that clutch gene. But when you say he's got something that most people don't, what are you talking about exactly?
2: Boy, I'll tell you. You know what? I was a shooting specialist.
1: Yeah, you were.
2: I knew my space to knock that thing down, just let it go. But I honestly, I almost can't relate, because you see guys like Steph Curry hit impossible shots, run the point guard spot, be some of the best movers off the ball in the league. And Jalen, I do think what he has is, and I think in the same breath, Steph Curry has, and obviously had during those incredible championship runs that Steph had, there's this incredible belief that you're going to make the shot. But it's not just, I believe in myself. It's also the work that's been put in. It's so well documented. It's the Steph Curry, the warm-up routine, the way that he works. And I think Jalen, in the same way, you see those clips of him and his dad on the playground working on his game, and obviously the development that you saw at Villanova and the footwork and the bump and the strength and all that stuff. And so I do think it is the combination of the work and the belief that he can do it. And you can't have just one of them and be this good. You can be good sometimes if you got great belief or if you put in a lot of work. But you just see it coming together for him, the way that he wants to be in New York, gave $113 million back to the organization and said, let's win a championship. And now he has this team on the doorstep. And so I think it's just a combo of being raised right, having some great coaches, being blessed to be back with some of his Villanova guys, and he's got the energy right now.
1: See, we're talking to Steve Novak. For the record, you were a freaking laser, all right? So for the record, let the record reflect, you were a laser. So where does this leave? I mean, as somebody who played the game at the highest level, Steve, do you believe in things like team of destiny? Is there something to that?
2: You know, this is one thing I haven't really said publicly, because it's not really fair to what's going on now. 12 straight playoff wins, the big road wins and the performances, but in my experience, personally, what Linsanity was, and trust me, I'm not saying
1: there,
2: that this,
1: but you were there. Linsanity,
2: yeah, when I was in New York, there was something happening that, you know, call it destiny, call it religious, there being something else happening. You thought, oh my goodness, Jeremy Lin is about to be cut. He's about to be off the New York Knicks. Instead, he starts and he cooks Deron Williams. And then he cooks, rest in peace, the great Kobe Bryant. Then he hits the game winner against Toronto. And at the end of each of those games, you thought to yourself, that was fun. What a bummer that this is over, because that won't happen again. Jeremy won't be able to do that again. And I felt a lot the same way with this team, where you win in the playoffs, you sweep a team, you sweep Philly, then you sweep Cleveland, then they show up in San Antonio, and you just go like, this has been fun, but is it really going to continue? And, you know, I don't know if it's destiny or if it's just this massive combination of things that Leon Rose and World Wide West and Jim Dolan have been able to finally put together and make happen, but it just keeps happening. And I do think that what we're watching is, it's you need to jump in the wave and the current and enjoy this, because it just doesn't feel like it's going to stop. I think that what we're watching is real. It's hard for it not to be when you're playing at this level, this consistently, and there's a connection between the guys like there is, and the city right now. I mean, these fans in New York, I'm telling you right now, I got to experience that as a player, but not quite at this level. And it's a special place to be right now.
1: Hey, I'm so glad you made that comp. I was going to ask you about Linsanity because you were there, but what a fascinating comp. Like, you don't really see it coming. Maybe you should have seen it coming with the Knicks, the way they're constructed, the point you make about Leon Rose and World Wide West. But what about Linsanity? Like, what was that like? You had a lot to do with it because you were that sharpshooter, but what was it like to be in the middle of that? Because that was more than a guy who got hot. He became a cultural phenomenon. How would you describe what Linsanity was like right in the middle of it?
2: You know, it was unexpected. And I say that from the standpoint of, look, me and Jeremy Lin were on the same G League team. We joke all the time, the Reno Bighorns, about a year before we were on the New York Knicks. And we were not good enough for any GM to say, hey, we'd love to have you on our team. We were just trying to fight our way. Then you fast forward a year later, and me and Jeremy are working out, you know, every pre-practice, getting our vitamin in with Kenny Atkinson, the head coach of the Cavs. He was our development guy. And I was with Jeremy every practice, every day. We're working. I've been around a lot of guys. I played with D-Wade in college. I thought, wow, this guy's good. Had no idea he was going to be that good. And it happened again. And I guess shame on me. I didn't know Jeremy Lin was going to be as good as D-Wade for a stretch. But you just didn't see it coming. And all of a sudden, I think it, again, was a guy who worked and had this ultimate belief in incredible, incredible things can happen. And you're not guaranteed it. I think all you're ever guaranteed is a chance. If you put the work in, if you are blessed with some great teammates and guys that complement your style. But it was a magic time in New York where it was fans on the court. And Spike Lee, I'm saying, do you mind stepping back off the court while I'm trying to get my warm-ups in 45 minutes before the game? And so, you know, that excitement level and what Jeremy was able to do, it really did just bring something in my personal life, in my basketball life, that I never expected to experience as a basketball player. I'd been to the Final Four. I got drafted in the NBA. I was an NBA player. My dreams were coming true. And then I got to play for the Knicks, and then Linsanity happened. And I don't think that that's even stuff that you dream of. I don't know if Jeremy dreamed of it or not. If he did, God bless him. But it was, I think, better than whatever he thought he was going to possibly be able to achieve.
1: Amazing. 11 years in the NBA, and yes, a Final Four appearance with Marquette, an analyst for MSG Network. Steve, I appreciate it. Once again, I know you worked hard to make this happen, especially this time of year, so really great to have you on the show. Thank you so much. That was awesome.
2: Appreciate you having me. I'll come back anytime.
1: Good. Love to hear that. Steve Novak joining us. That was great. What a fascinating comp, too, between what's going on right now. He said, I've never said this publicly, but I was there for Linsanity, and it feels similarly. Like, just this thing, this magical thing. All right, we will come back. The beef segment is next. Call with your beefs, 1-800-636-8686. 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
10: Here's your forecast from Watertown Radio and GoWatertown.net. Chance of severe storms this afternoon. Otherwise, cloudy skies expected. Highs level off around 80. Southwest winds 5 to 10 miles per hour. Severe thunderstorms likely. Tonight, lows dip down to about 58. Overcast skies. I'm meteorologist Mandy Fallhuber on Watertown Radio. Right now, 77.
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0: Here's your forecast from Watertown Radio and GoWatertown.net. Severe thunderstorms likely tonight, otherwise cloudy skies expected. Lows level off around 58, southeasterly winds 5 to 10 miles per hour. Slight chance of thunderstorms tomorrow, highs around 80. Cloudy skies with a few peaks of sun. I'm meteorologist Mandy Faluber on Watertown Radio. Currently 72.
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8: Good afternoon from the KWAT newsroom. I'm Mike Tanner. Here's a look at what's happening. Parts of the listening area saw severe weather on Wednesday, and we could see a repeat of that again today. There were reports of 4.5 inches of rain in Clear Lake, hail in Hamlin County in the Hazel and Thomas areas, and wind damage in Frederick, where the scoreboard at the football field and a shed there were blown down and destroyed by winds of more than 80 miles an hour. Today, the threats will be more of the same: hail, heavy rain, and gusty winds. And with the summer storm season here, Attorney General Marty Jackley is warning South Dakotans impacted by severe weather to be wary of transit vendors who offer to do storm repairs. Jack Lee says scammers often prey on homeowners with promises of quick and cheap repairs. The Attorney General's Consumer Protection Division recommends that people get a price quote in writing with the name of the business and contact information listed. Ask to see their sales tax license to ensure they can do business in South Dakota. Avoid paying the full amount prior to the completion of the job. And never provide personal or financial information to anyone pretending to be a business. A structure fire was reported at the Pins Bowling Center in Del Rapids this morning. The call came in around 6 a.m. Video from the scene shows there's virtually nothing left of the building. It's a complete loss. First National Bank next door to Pins did not receive any structural damage as firefighters worked hard to keep the fire from getting to that building. Responding agencies included Sioux Falls Fire Rescue, as well as fire departments from Colton, Baltic, and Lyons. We now know that Larry Roden will face Toby Doden in a July 28th runoff election to decide who will be the Republican candidate in November's governor's race in South Dakota. Digging in a little deeper, we can see where the candidates did well. Doden carried most counties in far northeast South Dakota, with the exception of Marshall County, which Roden won. Doden's strongest county in this part of the state was Roberts, where he got 45% of the vote. Of the 22 counties in West River, South Dakota, Roden got the most votes in 15 of those counties. But Doden won the two most populated counties, Minnehaha and Pennington. Well, Minnehaha County voters are electing Captain Josh Phillips to be the new county sheriff. Phillips defeated challenger Bobby Smith to replace outgoing Sheriff Mike Milstead, who is retiring at the end of his current term. Milstead had given his endorsement to Phillips. In a news release, Phillips says he will put families and safety first while leading with conservative values. Milstead's term ends in January. A child in Brookings County has been detected to have measles. The state health department says medical professionals will need to stay alert for potential exposure and patients with symptoms of measles. It's the eighth case detected in South Dakota this year, the first one, though, since February 21st. Five of the cases have been found in children. All of the cases have been detected in eastern South Dakota, with six in Grant County, one each in Brookings and Brown counties. The Meade County Sheriff's Office says they have found the body of a man who had been missing since Sunday morning. They say 23-year-old Jonah Temple was found dead from a self-inflicted gunshot wound. Final determinations regarding his disappearance and death will be made as the Sheriff's Office continues to investigate. Sheriff Pat West says the search was a collective effort between the Black Hawk Fire Department, Pennington County Search and Rescue, the U.S. Forest Service, and multiple other emergency service agencies. A man is pleading guilty to embezzling $4.7 million from the Oglala Sioux Tribe. Patrick Ross of Porcupine admitted to taking over 150 checks that totaled more than $4.7 million and depositing them into his own account. He says he paid more than $2 million in kickbacks to a fellow employee who also pleaded guilty in the case. Ross could face up to 20 years in prison for each of the three counts that he's pleaded guilty to. His sentencing is set for August 24th. And a groundbreaking ceremony was being held today in Litchfield, Minnesota, for a facility that will convert waste into renewable energy. Vanguard Renewables will operate the anaerobic digesting plant, and the energy it produces will be delivered to CenterPoint Energy customers in Minnesota. Officials say that facility will divert more than 300 tons of organic waste from landfills each day and convert it into enough renewable energy to meet the needs of around 5,300 homes. That's a look at what's happening from the KWAT Newsroom. I'm Mike Tanner.
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10: Good afternoon. It's a Thursday. Welcome to Calling All Sports. I'm your host, Mark Ovenden. Good to be with you. It's a busy, busy day with the state softball tournaments getting started in Sioux Falls for the AA and Aberdeen for the A and the B. We'll have highlights tonight from the AA up on my sportscast. Joseph Lemlin is out there shooting the games. And we'll let you know who won all the other games. In fact, I can tell you who won the first games of the day in the three locations. I haven't checked yet for the noon games, but Jefferson shut out Lincoln in AA. Jefferson's the top seed. We heard from some of their players last night on my sportscast. They've had an undefeated season. Madison is the top seed in Class A. They lost to Elk Point Jefferson. And the Castlewood Warriors are the number one seed in Class B. They were victorious today. So two of the three top seeds are still in it, and one is not. And they are playing the 12 o'clock games now. When I get a chance, I'll check my game changer to see if I can get scores on the rest of those games. But in the meantime, yeah, I would guess those 12 o'clock games are all over. Let me look here real quick. How about that? Roosevelt beat Brandon Valley 5-1. West Central shut out Beresford 2-0. And let's see. I think those are the only scores I have. So two out of the three games. I don't see the B score, but I'll look for it during the break. All right, we're talking golf with Tom Jansa here in the first half of the show. And as we always do with Curtis Riggs, we think we're going to talk football, but we never know for sure. He'll be on in the second half of the show, as he is most Thursdays at 2:30. So stay with us. We'll be right back.
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10: So, Nick, I may have found a couple of your Great Life members who are more active than me.
15: I didn't think that was possible with all the golf you play, although I still hope you're getting into the gym a little bit more.
10: I get my exercise on the golf course, but I know two young ladies who are sure glad their dad has a family membership, like Harper and Nora, my granddaughters.
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17: 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At least that's what he told us.
15: That's good to know. 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
10: Wait a minute. 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I told the girls I'd join them in the gym, and it's been fun teaching them the birdie dance on the golf course, too.
17: I wasn't sure at first, but we love golfing with Poppy on the Great Life courses.
10: The birdie dance is fun, right, Harper?
17: Yeah, we love it.
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18: Just like the Ovenden's.
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10: And just a reminder, you can listen to Calling All Sports on 15 stations in South Dakota, Minnesota, and Iowa. 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And by the way, if you go to our website, you can also see what the schedule is for our Lynx and Lineys Summer Golf Tour. And Saturday is the fourth out of six. We're already that far along into our Summer Golf Tour schedule. It's at Rocky Run in Del Rapids. You can call up there and get a tee time, 605-428-3498. 605-428-3498. And there's tee times available still, so give Justin a call up there and he will take care of you. The winner of that goes to our skip day, which is coming up at the end of July. That's at Madison Country Club. Tom Jansen joins us, the head of the SDGA. He's also the O'Gorman girls golf coach. And with this tournament coming up of ours at Del Rapids, I've often said that for the kids that grow up playing their high school golf at Rocky Run, if they can play there, and I think the same thing applies to Madison Country Club, the kids that grow up on those courses, Tom, they're equipped to go out and play pretty much anywhere because they're tough courses.
18: Yeah, they're underrated for sure. They've got quirkiness to them. They've got some old, you know, the old style small greens are tough wherever we go and play them, whether it's Hillcrest or Del Rapids or Central Valley or whatever. Those old push up greens they're small targets, and you gotta really, golf your ball pretty well. And they got to learn how to play that 16th hole at Del Rapids. I'm still not quite sure how to do that. They're good, fun courses to grow up playing.
10: The best way to play that hole is to keep the ball in your pocket until you get to the green. And then place it below the hole.
18: Yes, below the hole for sure.
10: Oh, my gosh. That's a tough one. And they fixed it. You knew this. A couple of years ago, they reshaped the green so it doesn't slant so severely from back to front, but it's still not easy.
18: Nope. Still pretty small target. Gotta be on your game.
10: And both of those courses, Madison and Del Rapids, have a combination of, they've blended, like you were talking about, some of the old greens, but they've got old holes and they've got new holes. I think they're both kind of fun to play, and Del Rapids is building a new green on the back side of one to make it back into a par five, which is going to make it much better. Because as far as push-up greens go, that number one at Del Rapids is awful.
18: Yeah. We call them buried army helmets in the official name of them.
10: Yeah, I would agree. It's a tough one. So
18: yeah, you'd be surprised how many courses there are around the state that started out as nine and added another nine. I mentioned Hillcrest before and the two courses that you're talking about. And Brookings Country Club has the old nine, new nine. And I like those courses. It's a little bit of both. You kind of get the feel for, what they were doing originally and then what they were able to make of the new nine that they built.
10: I agree. It is fun to see what's happened, and I've been around long enough to where, Michael Sullivan's the GM up at Madison Country Club, and I'll say, how long ago did they build the new nine? And he kind of looks at me like, I'm 32, and this course has been the same my whole life. Like, oh, yeah.
18: Try not to date yourself.
10: I do it all the time. It's okay. I know. It's just a lot of great memories sprinkled in there too. So, all right. So this was a fun week for you. While Nick and I were playing 108 holes on Monday for Junior Achievement, you were coaching your girls at the state tournament up. It was in Watertown, correct?
18: Correct, Cattail Crossing. Yeah.
10: Yep. And Levi, that's Levi's course, Levi Pearson. It was a tight battle team wise, and it was an even tighter battle individually. I still think Olivia Braun has a shot at doing great stuff, and yet one of your players was one shot behind her.
18: Yeah, you know, Olivia is pretty inarguably the cream of the crop the last, 5 years or so of South, since Reese left. I'd say Olivia's kind of taken up that mantle, and I think likely to see Ari Jacobs might be in that same position for the next. She's only a freshman, and battled Olivia right to the last hole, and she certainly has that same, I call it the kind of the Kimi Kaufman golf maturity. They're just mature beyond their years as far as, you know, knowing how to play the game. It's just it's like talking on a different level sometimes.
10: And it's ironic because I had Kim on yesterday, and she played her first LPGA event in, gosh, over a year and a half, I think, over the weekend. And she, I'm guessing you may have seen she made the cut.
18: Yep.
10: She finished kind of in the middle of the pack. She sounded great yesterday, Tom. And to me, to see her battle back from, I mean, first it was mono, and then of course she had the cancer, and she's battled back from that, and to see her making a comeback is just pretty exciting.
18: Yeah, you know, it's the tours are different. PGA, I mean, there's just no doubt about it. You know, between having to, you know, motherhood issues and the, you know, cancer issues and something, it's harder, I think, for women to pick up where they left off. And so, yeah, kudos to her for, and she just loves to play and loves to compete. She has since she was 9 years old. I mean, again, like I said, she knew more at 10 about the game than most of the kids in high school at the time. So, yeah, it does not surprise me at all that she's working to get back in the form that she was before all the troubles.
10: And you talk about a dominant high school run. You know, there've been other, you know, there've been other great players for sure, but I don't know anybody that's had the 6-year run that Kim Kaufman had.
18: No, there's no doubt about it. That's why she's where she's at right now.
10: Is there anybody else you can think of back in their high school days that was even remotely close to that?
18: Well, Chrissy Chatter, obviously, going way back. I mean, she had that understanding of how to play the game. Now, the mental state you have to be in to allow yourself to score well, and to score well when you're not playing well, and to keep your head in the game. I mean, she was brilliant at that. You know, you know Chrissy well enough to know, I mean, it's just nothing's going to get her down. And she's just had that knack. And it, you know, showed up. Ben Hogan saw it. And, you know, she won a tour event and still playing to this day.
10: And Nancy Steen actually back was kind of her. Yeah. I think they turned out to be, I know they're great friends.
18: Yep.
10: But those two were battling each other at the same time back and forth, weren't they?
18: Yeah, they were 1-2 teammates at Washington, but individually they did, 'cause Nancy won a couple of state junior titles. I'm sure Chrissy would like to have that, but they're great. I got to see Nancy a few years ago when we did the Hall of Fame. Her dad Ike is in the South Dakota Golf Hall of Fame, so she came up for our grand opening. It was nice to visit with her again after quite a few years.
10: All right, so Aberdeen's team won the team title. They had not only, you know, Olivia, but Emma Dore finished in third place. They had themselves quite a group there. From what I understand, they only lost one. They only didn't finish first in one tournament all season long.
18: Yeah, we beat them one time, but they're the GOAT as far as I'm concerned. I mean, they set the 1-day and the 2-day scoring record at state. I mean, we played great the first day, shot the fifth best score ever at state, and we're 9 shots behind. So, I mean, it's just that old adage, you know, there's no defense in golf. I mean, our team score probably would have won 8 or 9 out of 10 of the state tournaments, but when you're up against a team where girls finish 1, 3, and 4, it's hard to beat that. So we were pleased with our second place performance. The girls were happy. Had a great group of girls this year, so it's fun.
10: Well, that's Yeah, all you can do is tip your visor after a day like that, right?
18: Absolutely.
10: And when we're talking about Kim Kaufman, Clark, ironically, did win again. It was their 18th title. And Bryn Rorick is pretty darn good, too. She's won three straight titles.
18: Yeah. They got a pretty good tradition up there for a small town. She got her sister following right behind her. So, yeah, I think they channel a little bit of Kimmy in everything that they play. Did you see, you can talk about the A tournament, too?
10: Sure.
18: No, geez. Girl shot 29, Rylan Horney. On the final day, on the front nine, it battled back into contention. She shot 6 under par on 9 holes in the state tournament, and unfortunately, shot 40 on the back nine for 69 to finish just a couple shots back. But yeah, they played great down there. Katie Bettsworth is a great player. There's really good golfers, that can score and shoot under par. She shot 66 the first day. Caitlin Strain 67. So great golf in all three classes.
10: Yeah, Katie hit one stiff on 17, and ended up winning by a shot. I think she shot 138, and Caitlin had 139. Does that sound right?
18: Yeah, something like that.
10: That's incredible golf, for sure. And then Bonham wins the boys, and the young man from Hamlin won the individual title. Aiden, right?
18: Aiden Abraham, yeah. One of our junior tour kids. You know, it's always fun to see all these kids that are battling for the title. We get to see all summer long. They're the kids that are playing in tournaments and honing their, you know, competitive chops and learning about, you know, what it takes to play well. And, you know, and that's, unfortunately, not everybody has either the ability or the desire. They're doing other things, but certainly providing the SDGA providing a lot of high quality competitive experiences for anybody who's out there, and they have dreams of you know, impacting their high school team or the high school state tournament. That's what you got to do.
10: Tom Jantz is our guest, the executive director of the South Dakota Golf Association. And as you look back at these high school tournaments on Monday and Tuesday, there were a lot of incredible rounds. I couldn't believe the number of individual rounds under par.
18: Yeah, it was unheard of even 5 or 10 years ago, I think. I mean, to shoot an under par round was so rare, and now you almost have to shoot under par to have any chance to, you know, finish one or two in almost any of the classes.
10: Gosh, a 16 of 29. I knew she'd shot 69. I just didn't see the details of it, that she shot 29-40. A 29 is just unthinkable.
18: Yeah, we had Gabby Olsen shot 28 at Mitchell last year in one of our summer tournaments. I mean, yeah, that's just rarefied air there.
10: Wow. All right, so what do we got coming up for do you realize it's June already?
18: Yeah, I do. I do.
10: I guess you do.
18: Yeah, we start our SDGA championship schedule. We've started our junior tour. It's still not too late for kids to sign up. We got plenty of events left on the calendar, but for our first event on the championship is this weekend in Mitchell, the mid-amateur, men's mid-amateur. What a great field we have for that. 80 some guys, and geez, there must be 30 with plus handicaps, and just, you know, so we're really looking for quite a shootout over there at Mitchell.
10: Wow. That many plus handicaps.
18: Yeah.
10: I just remember when I first moved here, there weren't that many players like that.
18: No, heck, I mean, you'd play in the 70s and early 80s, you shot a score under 80, you were pretty darn good. I mean, you were winning the city championship with, you know, shooting 74s and 75s. And yeah, it's just like everything. I mean, they just keep getting better and better. And the players, the equipment, the conditions on the course, all, everything is contributing to, and great coaches and great teachers, all those kinds of things contributed to a boon in the number of really, really good players.
10: Is it that much more of dedication to the sport too? Because I always felt like even back then, that if you were a diehard golfer, you were working hard at it.
18: Yeah, I still think, you know, they're the players that take it seriously that are vying for state championships. They have to put in the reps. But, you know, when you some of the others, they've got it in. They were, you know, when they were in high school, and those who played in college, they can kind of continue to, you know, they've got their game to a level, at least where maintenance wise they can then go out, maybe not compete for the title, but they can still shoot really good scores without necessarily having to put a lot into it.
10: Okay, so the Mid-Am is coming up on is it Friday, Saturday, Sunday?
18: Yeah, Friday practice round, and then two rounds on the weekend.
10: And that's at Lakeview?
18: Yep.
10: All right. Well, say hi to Scott Howman when you're out there. He's the one that built a little waterfall on the 11th tee box.
18: Oh, yeah. We'll do it.
10: He's a Sioux Falls kid. So.
18: Oh, yeah.
10: All right. Well, so go to sdga.org to get signed up for the rest of the tournaments all summer, right?
18: Got all sorts of great opportunities, great courses, great events for both juniors and adults right there, sdga.org, absolutely.
10: All right, Thomas, thank you very much. We'll talk soon.
18: Thanks for everything, Mark.
10: See ya.
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5: And welcome back to the show. I'm your host, Mark Ovenden. Glad to have you with us. If you're an Arby's fan, you'd be glad to know that they've got some pretty cool specials going on here for the next, what is today, the 4th? Yeah, next 11 days. If you want to try these, you got to do this in the next 11 days unless they eventually come back onto the menu. But they're there for now, and here's what they are. We got a quarter-pound pulled pork sandwich. That's a full quarter pound of smoked pulled pork with pickles on a toasted bun served with a choice of sweet or spicy barbecue sauce. Now, you can also get the quarter-pound pulled pork mac bowl. So instead of coming in a sandwich, it comes on a bed of creamy white cheddar mac and cheese served with the sweet or spicy barbecue sauce. They've also got the half-pound chopped brisket sandwich or the half-pound chopped brisket mac bowl. Now, I think you've heard me talk often enough about how much I love mac and cheese. It's with ketchup on it. It's my favorite meal. I grew up thinking that that was just it. My mom made the best mac and cheese ever, and she'd cut up hot dogs and put them in there too. It was to die for. I loved it. That was that. If I was on death row and they said, "What's your final meal going to be?" I'd probably get a steak, but I'd have mac and cheese to go with it. It's the best. So there you go. Some pretty neat options at Arby's. All right, we're talking football with Curtis Riggs when we come back. Hope you're enjoying your day. Stay with us.
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2: And welcome back to the show. I'm your host, Mark Ovenden. Glad to have you with us on this bright, sunshiny day. It's a beautiful day outside. State softball tournament's going on here in Sioux Falls and also in Aberdeen. The A and the B for the girls are up in Aberdeen, and the double A are here in Sioux Falls. Curtis Frakes joins us on the phone here, as he does most every Wednesday. Love having him in the studio, but sometimes it just doesn't work out, so glad to just get you on the show regardless of whether you're here in person or not. So how are things going for you out there? Is this a busy, you must be starting up with camps and stuff, right?
3: We are, yeah. We've kicked off the summer camps and clinics. We started off last week with quarterbacks, and then we're going into skills camps, and then we got running backs, and we got Griffin Wilde coming in to do a receivers camp in 2 weeks, which that'll be fun. He's going to have a camp for young kids, and then he's going to have an advanced camp for the older high school kids that I think a lot of kids can walk away with some benefits. And kind of, I think people maybe have forgotten about him because, you know, he went to Northwestern, but he had a tremendous season. I mean, he's got a very good shot of going to the NFL if he can just maintain and continue the pace he's going.
2: I remember the first time I saw him play for Jefferson, and I didn't know who he was, and thought, and he runs like a deer. I mean, he was so smooth and graceful out on the field. I was like, who is that guy? And obviously, we found out in a hurry that he was pretty good.
3: Yeah, we had him at the academy, and he did this gauntlet drill that they do at the NFL Combine. And it was the first time, I think he might have been a sophomore, and I filmed him the second time he did it and sent it to Jimmy Rogers and Zach Lujan and then some of the other area coaches that I know. And I said, you guys better jump on this immediately, because just how you described it, he was so fluid, so at ease. He made everything look effortless, whereas everyone else was trying so hard. And you just knew that things were going to blow up. I was shocked that someone like Iowa State, Iowa, Minnesota, they didn't come in and offer him, or even try to get him to come in and be a preferred walk-on at that time. And he blew up at State, and then now he's doing extremely well at the Big Ten.
2: Yeah, in this day and age, it's not like you can hide from anybody with all of the technology that's available. Everybody knows about kids when they're good. It doesn't matter. So that makes that even more shocking.
3: Yeah, and I don't know what the holdup was, because his testing was better than a lot of kids they had. When you watched his film, it was more impressive. I know State was just holding their breath right up until the end. Like, is someone going to come in, or what's going to happen? And they were very thankful. And, you know, he went in and started as a freshman. And then as the Yankees were moving on, he became that guy. And then, he was, it's an amazing story. And I know it well, because I helped him as he was going through the process with getting an agent, because he didn't have an agent. He was just going into this. He did not know Rogers was going to Washington State, and he had entered the portal not knowing about that whole situation. There was all kinds of accusations about that whole situation. Rogers didn't know, and Wilde didn't know. Like, they had not talked about that, and then as it came out, they're like, well, hey, you know, I'm going too. And then it didn't work out. You know, Northwestern came in and was able to give a good package for Wilde, and you know, it's a very extremely good, prestigious academic school too, and Wilde is a very top-notch student too.
2: Well, then that does make Northwestern make a little more sense. I thought Zach Lujan might have been a big reason for it. Is that the case?
3: that contributed. That did, you know. But you got your coach that's going, and there was quite a few other schools There was a lot of other schools that were very interested. Bill Belichick at North Carolina was trying hard. And I think the Wilde family learned quickly that the NIL is not quite what it's cracked up to be, or it can be presented one way, and when you really dig in and look at it, it's not what you think. And, you know, some of the schools will do top end, or you don't get the money until the very end of things, or, you know, it could be, hey, we guarantee this money, but the staff's not going to be there at that point. And you start to put all these things together. And that's why sometimes the agents in these capacities are very valuable.
2: Well, yeah, I would almost think, and it sounds crazy to think you're in college that you have to have an agent, but to negotiate those waters, I think I'd be drowning trying to do it by myself.
3: Yeah, and I think some of the better staff and the coaches, you know, Dan at SDSU and Polisek at NDSU and all our universities here, USD and UND, the coaches help the players now. With agents, with guiding them to, and even sitting down and meeting with them and then asking the questions that the players should be asking, but maybe aren't because they're getting wowed by, hey, here's what we'll get you. But then the coaches will step in and say, well, what about this? You know, tell me about this and tell me how we're going to make sure I'm prepared for if I don't make the NFL or if I get hurt or anything like that. Like what type of insurance? And I think the area schools around here have really done a great job of supporting the kids in that area.
2: Curtis Riggs, our guest. And it's gotten to the point, it sounded crazy to me when I first heard that, like, Kalen had a general manager at Washington. It's like, what? A general manager? What do you? But it's way too much for a head coach to try to handle all of that stuff. There's no way you could do it.
3: It'd be impossible. Yeah, I mean, it would be impossible, Mark. There's no way. Even, you know, I mean, what the head coach is doing, even with the general manager, I mean, it seems impossible. And then to incorporate all of that, and then the relationships would be very flawed. And what I mean by that is the coach that has to love them up, build a rapport, a trust, then also has to come in and say and negotiate NIL with the kid too. There's going to be a disheartening in some ways with the family, the player, and the coach, you know, where do they feel like they're losing out. And you need that buffer, that mediator, and Courtney is fantastic. He's so good. It's why every school and NFL team is after him every year.
2: No, he's the guy that came with Kalen from Washington to Alabama.
3: First guy he asked. I mean, first one. He's like, I got to make sure Courtney goes. And, you know, and Courtney's a Michigan guy, too. So believe, you know, when the rumors in Michigan were coming up, everyone was very fearful of, well, is Courtney going to influence this or is he going to want to go there? Because they were reaching out to him, too, and you know, that was a victor, but he has a very strong bond with Kalen, though. Thankfully.
2: Yeah, for sure. No question about it. Okay. With some of the stuff that's been going on off the field, I'm curious to get your thoughts on the AJ Brown trade for the Patriots.
3: I think it's fantastic. I mean, I think, it's a true number one now. I mean, I think they've kind of gotten by with number threes for a lot of years.
2: Yep.
3: I mean, they haven't had a number one in a long time.
2: Randy Moss.
3: And yeah. And it, you know, it's just unbelievable how they've gone so long without having, you know, that one guy that a defense really has to account for. Now, they did a great job of saying, we're going to spread it around to everyone and we're going to use guys for their skill sets. But there's times now, especially in the NFL, you just got to have guys that can make plays. And you saw that as they kind of went in the playoffs. When you play the better teams, the more sound defenses, guys just have to overcome and make a play. And that's what they're really lacking. Now, what are you going to get with that? I mean, who knows? You know, I mean, you don't know what kind of baggage he's going to bring with him mentally. But hopefully I'm fired up. I want to prove and show That's usually what happens with the new scene. And then I think, you know, the players and the coaches with the success they had will help him buy into what they're doing.
2: And what's different about this is that a lot of times you'll make a trade for a star player, but it wasn't necessarily where the star player wanted to go. A.J. Brown has been a Patriot fan since he was a kid. He was ticked off when they didn't pick him in the draft, when they stupidly picked N'Keal Harry, who never amounted to anything. He never even made it. I mean, there were like five or six guys taken behind Harry who turned out to be all-world wide receivers that year, one of whom was A.J. Brown, who was really wanting to get picked by them. So the fact that he's excited to be going there is quite unique.
3: Oh, yeah. Yeah, without a doubt. I mean, you think, usually if you're getting traded off a team that wins as much as the Eagles, there's some disgust in there, and it's going to carry over and some animosity and some entitlement when you go to this new team, and you don't sense that at all. You sense a hunger of an appreciation that I'm finally here, I get this chance, and I know the fan base, and I got a lot to prove. And I'm going to come out and do that. And I've got a good young quarterback that I think is going to throw me the ball fairly consistently.
2: All right, let's talk spring football here a little bit, because I know you've had a chance to visit with the coaches at USD and SDSU. And how, especially at USD, where Matt is a brand-new head coach. He's not brand-new to the system there, but he's the brand-new head coach. And it's way different being the head coach than it is being a position coach, because suddenly you don't have the hands-on with all the players. You're the CEO and the guy who's trying to make the whole thing run. How important is spring ball when you've made a coaching change to try and just develop a better rapport and just a better feel for what the whole thing is all about?
3: Well, I mean, multiple reasons for USD. You know, they also need to figure out and battle out who's going to be their quarterback. I mean, that's number one. That's probably even more important than the coach getting adjusted. It's going to be who's our leader. I mean, that's the person. Well, that transition from coordinator to coach, you don't get to be in the meetings and the preparation time. You're not in all of those as much as you would like to be. You don't help prepare. What's the game plan? You tell the coaches what you would like to see, what you have seen from film, watching it separate from them, and then you hope and trust that you've hired the guys that can put together the package of what you'd want to do and be a part of it that way. So, yeah, you're right. I mean, the coaches now have to bounce from offense to defense to position to special teams and try to get bits and pieces of all of it, and that's what coach is going to have to adjust to.
2: It is pretty amazing that the Coyotes have Charles Pierre Jr. back.
3: Yeah,
2: because he was going to be potentially a first team All American last year, and then he got hurt. And of course, the guy that took his place was like an all world running back. But and he has transferred. But to get Charles back, I think that's huge.
3: Well, and it's the injury. I mean, you never want to be thankful of a player getting hurt, but they should be very thankful that he got hurt. You know, I mean, because that is why he's back. Otherwise, he would have received some tremendous offers to move up and enter the portal. And USD's been poached very heavily for players going into the portal. He would have been, though, a big name, one that a lot of schools would have been after, because he has a lot of rare gifts. And he's very multi-talented, meaning it's not just one thing. He doesn't have a power game. He's got a lot of features in his skill sets.
2: I just don't know if I'd want to be a college football coach these days.
3: Yeah. You know, I get asked so often about, are you joining Kalen? And I'm like, well, you know, there's a lot of factors. And it just, you know, believe me, Kalen and I talk about it all the time, like we do. But I've got issues with Apton and her health but then the thing you come back to is it that much fun when you really look at it? And It's tough. Like, would I love to coach with Kalen? Absolutely. Like, I mean, in that setting, you bet. But then when you look at the other parts of it, like what you're

0: a sign about, you know, as I talked to Chuck and Grubb and those guys, I mean, there's a lot of really difficult aspects of what they do. You know, they are on the road year round, nonstop. And the expectation, especially at Alabama, is every game is the Super Bowl, every single game. I got to work with Danny Cannell this weekend, former Florida State great. And first thing he said was, man, how about that Seminole game? You know, and I'm like, Danny, we just met. And I don't want to start off by punching you in the face here. Wouldn't be good. Yeah. And he was fantastic. He was great. He loves Kalen. He's interviewed Kalen a lot of times. And he just was like, boy, that was a tough one. And he goes, I know how Alabama fans are, too. And he goes, I was praying for Coach when after that one happened.
1: Well, and yes, you're looking at this and going, well, he's into year three. It ought to be comfortable now. He just got this nice raise and a contract extension. However, if you look at the buyout, that concerns me. It's not what it was before. To me, it almost benefits Alabama now what they did, not Kalen.
0: That was Kalen's choice.
1: Was it?
0: Yeah, Kalen wanted that. Yep. So he has reasons why, and it's good. Like, he's in a really good spot. And, they knew what they're doing, and they're very comfortable. And he did a great job, too, he could have got more money, which is crazy, you know, that we're saying that. But he fought to get his assistants more, and more for the program, too. Because you and I know, I mean, Kalen is, as much as he's making, he would be the first one to smirk and be like, wow, I mean, I'm coaching football and this is what I get. And, but he also knows it's what the market is, and he wants to be there, but he also wants to make sure his staff, because he knows how critical and how important they are. But there's a lot of reasons for the other stuff, though. He and his agents, you know, he's represented by a pretty good one. I mean, they had reasons, and everyone walked away pretty happy from
1: okay.
0: that.
1: Okay, all right. I was a little concerned, but I don't know what those inside reasons are. He hasn't texted me that yet, so.
0: Well, I remember saying to him before that, I'm like, Kalen, you know, I come there. If you were to get fired, you walk away with $80 million in your buyout.
1: Right.
0: I walk away with maybe a bag of peanuts. You know, like the assistants aren't getting the buyouts. Like, you know, they usually have 1 to 2 year contracts, and you know, that's always another factor that you kind of think about. And then it's, do you want to really get into the world of coaching? Because that's what you would have to do then is dive in, you know, with another program, and it probably wouldn't quite be the same. So, there is reasons why he changed that, but he definitely knew what and why they were doing it.
1: Okay. That makes me feel better.
0: Yeah.
1: I try not to worry about him, but I still do. It's, you know, when your friend's in such a high-level situation like that where they're constantly a sitting duck for criticism, and it's harder for you than it is for me because you guys are best friends, and I'm sure it's real difficult when you see all of that because you can't ignore it. Although I will say, in the last year, I haven't seen nearly as much.
0: Yeah, it has slowed down quite a bit, and I think some of it was the contract. It was so heavy with Penn State, Michigan State, and then it died down, and then finally, him getting the new deal. And I think what also has silenced a lot of critics, it's really hard to criticize with the recruiting classes that they're getting in every year. I mean, they are killing it, and you know, that just shows people are quick to point out that, hey, we're not winning, but we are getting the kids. Now let's see if you do it with these kids that you've recruited that are the best in the nation. Just a funny point, I have to do a game in Las Vegas late July, and a couple of our college teammates are going to come in and meet up, and we're like, Kalen, you should come in and meet us, and, you know, we could do a little gambling. And he's like, yeah. Yeah, that would look good.
1: Yeah.
0: Me and you know, and gambling is the hot button topic right now in NCAA.
1: Right.
0: He's like, you know, that's the topic we have to talk to our players every single day about. I mean, think of, like, Mark, think of how often players get approached because of how much money is on these games. And, you know, people don't even think about that, but these are real world issues that come into play. And so that's another thing Kalen has to worry about, and then have people to oversee that and monitor and just hope that you don't get a call late at night that, hey, you know, we caught this kid doing this, and or finding out your quarterback, like Texas Tech, had over 1,000 bets, and now he's suspended probably forever.
1: Yeah, that's pretty sad stuff. All right, well, we're out of time. We'll chat a little bit more next Thursday. How's that?
0: I look forward to it.
1: Thanks.
0: Have a good weekend, Mark.
1: You too.
0: Yep, bye. See ya.
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1: 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That's 84 years ago. I believe it was February 10th of 1942. I wasn't around. Not by a whole lot, but I wasn't around. And that's just amazing what they've done. All right. Hope you enjoyed the show today. We'll talk again tomorrow.
11: 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Today's show was brought to you by Arby's, Overhead Door, Great Life Health and Fitness, Showplace Cabinetry, Lewis Drug, Fireplace Pros, Frisbee's Plumbing and Heating, Dakota Bank, Papik Motors, McGuire, Vance Thompson Vision, Corey Insurance, Furniture Mart USA, Billion Chrysler Jeep Dodge Ram, Dakota Beverage, the South Dakota Golf Association, Comfort King, and Corey and the Fireflies.
12: ABC News, I'm Brian Clark. Democrats say they will hold up a key national security bill if President Trump does not replace his pick for temporary director of national intelligence. It's the U.S. mortgage chief, William Pulte, who has no national intelligence background. Today in the Oval Office, the president said,
13: "It's an acting position. It's not a permanent. He's not going to be permanent because, you know, I don't think he'd want to be permanent. But he's a very smart guy, and he may find out some things about the rigged elections, et cetera, et cetera."
12: President said that he intends to nominate Todd Blanche to be the permanent attorney general. He's currently the acting AG, but some key Republicans in the Senate say they want more information about Blanche's background as President Trump's lawyer. Former National Security Advisor John Bolton set to plead guilty to illegally retaining national security information, and sources say he'll pay a fine of more than $2 million. On the eve of the May jobs report, the Dow closed at a new record high, up more than 1%. This is ABC News.
14: Time for prayer. The men of the Catholic Immaculate Conception and Holy Name Churches of Watertown have been offering this time of praying the rosary for the conversion of all nations and world peace. It has brought peace at other times and in other places, and it will do so now if we pray it together. The rosary consists of the Apostles' Creed, the Lord's Prayer from the lips of Christ himself, and the Hail Mary, the salutation to the Mother of Christ. It is prayed while meditating on the special life of Christ and Mary, his mother. We ask you to join us now in time for prayer.
15: In the name of the Father, Son, and the Holy Spirit, amen. I believe in God, the Father Almighty, creator of heaven and earth, and in Jesus Christ, his only Son, our Lord, who was conceived of the Holy Spirit, born of the Virgin Mary, suffered under Pontius Pilate, was crucified, died, and was buried. He ascended into hell. The third day he rose again from the dead. He ascended into heaven, seated at the right hand of God, the Father Almighty. From thence he shall come to judge the living and the dead. I believe in the Holy Spirit, the Holy Catholic Church, the communion of saints, the forgiveness of sins, the resurrection of the body, and life everlasting. Amen.
16: For the increase of three divine virtues, faith, hope, and charity. Our Father, who art in heaven, hallowed be thy name.
17: Thy kingdom come, thy will be done, on earth as it is in heaven. Give us this day our daily bread, forgive us our trespasses, as we forgive those who trespass against us. And lead us not into temptation, but deliver us from evil.
18: Amen.
19: Hail Mary, full of grace, the Lord is with thee.
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22: 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Amen.
23: Hail Mary, full of grace, the Lord is with thee. Blessed art thou among women, and blessed is the fruit of thy womb, Jesus.
24: Holy Mary, Mother of God, pray for us sinners now at the hour of our death. Amen.
25: Hail Mary, full of grace, the Lord is with thee. Blessed art thou among women, and blessed is the fruit of thy womb, Jesus.
26: Holy Mary, Mother of God, pray for us sinners now at the hour of our death. Amen.
27: Hail Mary, full of grace, the Lord is with thee. Blessed art thou among women, and blessed is the fruit of thy womb, Jesus.
28: Holy Mary, Mother of God, pray for us sinners now at the hour of our death. Amen.
29: Glory be to the Father, to the Son, and to the Holy Spirit.
30: As it was in the beginning, is now, and ever shall be, world without. Amen.
31: The five mysteries of light. The baptism of Jesus in the Jordan. Our Father, who art in heaven, hallowed be thy name, thy kingdom come, thy will be done on earth as it is in heaven.
32: Give us this day our daily bread, and forgive us our trespasses, as we forgive those who trespass against us. And lead us not into temptation, but deliver us from evil.
31: Hail Mary, full of grace, the Lord is with thee. Blessed art thou among women, and blessed is the fruit of thy womb, Jesus.
32: Holy Mary, Mother of God, pray for us sinners, now and at the hour of our death. Amen.
31: Hail Mary, full of grace, the Lord is with thee. Blessed art thou among women, and blessed is the fruit of thy womb, Jesus.
32: Holy Mary, Mother of God, pray for us sinners, now and at the hour of our death. Amen.
31: Hail Mary, full of grace, the Lord is with thee. Blessed art thou among women, and blessed is the fruit of thy womb, Jesus.
32: Holy Mary, Mother of God, pray for us sinners, now and at the hour of our death. Amen.
31: Hail Mary, full of grace, the Lord is with thee. Blessed art thou among women, and blessed is the fruit of thy womb, Jesus.
32: Holy Mary, Mother of God, pray for us sinners, now and at the hour of our death. Amen.
31: Hail Mary, full of grace, the Lord is with thee. Blessed art thou among women, and blessed is the fruit of thy womb, Jesus.
32: Holy Mary, Mother of God, pray for us sinners, now and at the hour of our death. Amen.
31: Hail Mary, full of grace, the Lord is with thee. Blessed art thou among women, and blessed is the fruit of thy womb, Jesus.
32: Holy Mary, Mother of God, pray for us sinners, now and at the hour of our death. Amen.
31: Hail Mary, full of grace, the Lord is with thee. Blessed art thou among women, and blessed is the fruit of thy womb, Jesus.
32: Holy Mary, Mother of God, pray for us sinners, now and at the hour of our death. Amen.
31: Hail Mary, full of grace, the Lord is with thee. Blessed art thou among women, and blessed is the fruit of thy womb, Jesus.
32: Holy Mary, Mother of God, pray for us sinners, now and at the hour of our death. Amen.
31: Hail Mary, full of grace, the Lord is with thee. Blessed art thou among women, and blessed is the fruit of thy womb, Jesus.
32: Holy Mary, Mother of God, pray for us sinners, now and at the hour of our death. Amen.
31: Hail Mary, full of grace, the Lord is with thee. Blessed art thou among women, and blessed is the fruit of thy womb, Jesus.
32: Holy Mary, Mother of God, pray for us sinners, now and at the hour of our death. Amen.
31: Glory be to the Father, to the Son, and to the Holy Spirit.
32: As it was in the beginning, is now, and ever shall be, world without end. Amen.
31: The second luminous mystery, the baptism of Jesus at the Jordan. Our Father, who art in heaven, hallowed be thy name. Thy kingdom come, thy will be done, on earth as it is in heaven.
32: Give us this day our daily bread, and forgive us our trespasses, as we forgive those who trespass against us. And lead us not into temptation, but deliver us from evil. Amen.
31: Hail Mary, full of grace, the Lord is with thee. Blessed art thou among women, and blessed is the fruit of thy womb, Jesus.
32: Holy Mary, Mother of God, pray for us sinners, now and at the hour of our death. Amen.
31: Hail Mary, full of grace, the Lord is with thee. Blessed art thou among women, and blessed is the fruit of thy womb, Jesus.
32: Holy Mary, Mother of God, pray for us sinners, now and at the hour of our death. Amen.
31: Hail Mary, full of grace, the Lord is with thee. Blessed art thou among women, and blessed is the fruit of thy womb, Jesus.
32: Holy Mary, Mother of God, pray for us sinners, now and at the hour of our death. Amen.
31: Hail Mary, full of grace, the Lord is with thee. Blessed art thou among women, and blessed is the fruit of thy womb, Jesus.
32: Holy Mary, Mother of God, pray for us sinners, now and at the hour of our death. Amen.
31: Hail Mary, full of grace, the Lord is with thee. Blessed art thou among women, and blessed is the fruit of thy womb, Jesus.
32: Holy Mary, Mother of God, pray for us sinners, now and at the hour of our death. Amen.
31: Hail Mary, full of grace, the Lord is with thee. Blessed art thou among women, and blessed is the fruit of thy womb, Jesus.
32: Holy Mary, Mother of God, pray for us sinners, now and at the hour of our death. Amen.
31: Hail Mary, full of grace, the Lord is with thee. Blessed art thou among women, and blessed is the fruit of thy womb, Jesus.
32: Holy Mary, Mother of God, pray for us sinners, now and at the hour of our death. Amen.
31: Hail Mary, full of grace, the Lord is with thee. Blessed art thou among women, and blessed is the fruit of thy womb, Jesus.
32: Holy Mary, Mother of God, pray for us sinners, now and at the hour of our death. Amen.
31: Hail Mary, full of grace, the Lord is with thee. Blessed art thou among women, and blessed is the fruit of thy womb, Jesus.
32: Holy Mary, Mother of God, pray for us sinners, now and at the hour of our death. Amen.
31: Hail Mary, full of grace, the Lord is with thee. Blessed art thou among women, and blessed is the fruit of thy womb, Jesus.
32: Holy Mary, Mother of God, pray for us sinners, now and at the hour of our death. Amen.
31: Glory be to the Father, to the Son, and to the Holy Spirit.
32: As it was in the beginning, is now, and ever shall be, world without end. Amen.
31: The third luminous mystery is the proclamation of the kingdom of God. Our Father, who art in heaven, hallowed be thy name. Thy kingdom come, thy will be done, on earth as it is in heaven.
32: Give us this day our daily bread, and forgive us our trespasses, as we forgive those who trespass against us. And lead us not into temptation, but deliver us from evil.
31: Hail Mary, full of grace, the Lord is with thee. Blessed art thou among women, and blessed is the fruit of thy womb, Jesus.
32: Holy Mary, Mother of God, pray for us sinners now and at the hour of our death. Amen.
31: Hail Mary, full of grace, the Lord is with thee. Blessed art thou among women, and blessed is the fruit of thy womb, Jesus.
32: Holy Mary, Mother of God, pray for us sinners now and at the hour of our death. Amen.
31: Hail Mary, full of grace, the Lord is with thee. Blessed art thou among women, and blessed is the fruit of thy womb, Jesus.
32: Holy Mary, Mother of God, pray for us sinners now and at the hour of our death. Amen.
31: Hail Mary, full of grace, the Lord is with thee. Blessed art thou among women, and blessed is the fruit of thy womb, Jesus.
32: Holy Mary, Mother of God, pray for us sinners now and at the hour of our death. Amen.
31: Hail Mary, full of grace, the Lord is with thee. Blessed art thou among women, and blessed is the fruit of thy womb, Jesus.
32: Holy Mary, Mother of God, pray for us sinners now and at the hour of our death. Amen.
31: Hail Mary, full of grace, the Lord is with thee. Blessed art thou among women, and blessed is the fruit of thy womb, Jesus.
32: Holy Mary, Mother of God, pray for us sinners now and at the hour of our death. Amen.
31: Hail Mary, full of grace, the Lord is with thee. Blessed art thou among women, and blessed is the fruit of thy womb, Jesus.
32: Holy Mary, Mother of God, pray for us sinners now and at the hour of our death. Amen.
31: Hail Mary, full of grace, the Lord is with thee. Blessed art thou among women, and blessed is the fruit of thy womb, Jesus.
32: Holy Mary, Mother of God, pray for us sinners now and at the hour of our death. Amen.
31: Hail Mary, full of grace, the Lord is with thee. Blessed art thou among women, and blessed is the fruit of thy womb, Jesus.
32: Holy Mary, Mother of God, pray for us sinners now and at the hour of our death. Amen.
31: Hail Mary, full of grace, the Lord is with thee. Blessed art thou among women, and blessed is the fruit of thy womb, Jesus.
32: Holy Mary, Mother of God, pray for us sinners now and at the hour of our death. Amen.
31: Glory be to the Father, to the Son, and to the Holy Spirit.
32: As it was in the beginning, is now, and ever shall be, world without end. Amen.
31: The fourth luminous mystery, the Transfiguration. Our Father, who art in heaven, hallowed be thy name. Thy kingdom come, thy will be done, on earth as it is in heaven.
32: Give us this day our daily bread, and forgive us our trespasses, as we forgive those who trespass against us. And lead us not into temptation, but deliver us from evil.
31: Amen. Hail Mary, full of grace, the Lord is with thee. Blessed art thou among women, and blessed is the fruit of thy womb, Jesus.
32: Holy Mary, Mother of God, pray for us sinners now and at the hour of our death. Amen.
31: Hail Mary, full of grace, the Lord is with thee. Blessed art thou among women, and blessed is the fruit of thy womb, Jesus.
32: Holy Mary, Mother of God, pray for us sinners now and at the hour of our death. Amen.
31: Hail Mary, full of grace, the Lord is with thee. Blessed art thou among women, and blessed is the fruit of thy womb, Jesus.
32: Holy Mary, Mother of God, pray for us sinners now and at the hour of our death. Amen.
31: Hail Mary, full of grace, the Lord is with thee. Blessed art thou among women, and blessed is the fruit of thy womb, Jesus.
32: Holy Mary, Mother of God, pray for us sinners now and at the hour of our death. Amen.
31: Hail Mary, full of grace, the Lord is with thee. Blessed art thou among women, and blessed is the fruit of thy womb, Jesus.
32: Holy Mary, Mother of God, pray for us sinners now and at the hour of our death. Amen.
31: Hail Mary, full of grace, the Lord is with thee. Blessed art thou among women, and blessed is the fruit of thy womb, Jesus.
32: Holy Mary, Mother of God, pray for us sinners now and at the hour of our death. Amen.
31: Hail Mary, full of grace, the Lord is with thee. Blessed art thou among women, and blessed is the fruit of thy womb, Jesus.
32: Holy Mary, Mother of God, pray for us sinners now and at the hour of our death. Amen.
31: Hail Mary, full of grace, the Lord is with thee. Blessed art thou among women, and blessed is the fruit of thy womb, Jesus.
32: Holy Mary, Mother of God, pray for us sinners now and at the hour of our death. Amen.
31: Hail Mary, full of grace, the Lord is with thee. Blessed art thou among women, and blessed is the fruit of thy womb, Jesus.
32: Holy Mary, Mother of God, pray for us sinners now and at the hour of our death. Amen.
31: Hail Mary, full of grace, the Lord is with thee. Blessed art thou among women, and blessed is the fruit of thy womb, Jesus.
32: Holy Mary, Mother of God, pray for us sinners now and at the hour of our death. Amen.
31: Hail Mary, full of grace, the Lord is with thee. Blessed art thou among women, and blessed is the fruit of thy womb, Jesus.
32: Holy Mary, Mother of God, pray for us sinners now and at the hour of our death. Amen.
31: Glory be to the Father, to the Son, and to the Holy Spirit.
32: As it was in the beginning, is now, and ever shall be, world without end. Amen.
31: The fifth luminous mystery, the institution of the Eucharist. Our Father, who art in heaven, hallowed be thy name. Thy kingdom come, thy will be done on earth as it is in heaven.
32: Give us this day our daily bread, and forgive us our trespasses, as we forgive those who trespass against us. And lead us not into temptation, but deliver us from evil. Amen.
31: Hail Mary, full of grace, the Lord is with thee. Blessed art thou among women, and blessed is the fruit of thy womb, Jesus.
32: Holy Mary, Mother of God, pray for us sinners now at the hour of our death. Amen.
31: Hail Mary, full of grace, the Lord is with thee. Blessed art thou among women, and blessed is the fruit of thy womb, Jesus.
32: Holy Mary, Mother of God, pray for us sinners now at the hour of our death. Amen.
31: Hail Mary, full of grace, the Lord is with thee. Blessed art thou among women, and blessed is the fruit of thy womb, Jesus.
32: Holy Mary, Mother of God, pray for us sinners now at the hour of our death. Amen.
31: Hail Mary, full of grace, the Lord is with thee. Blessed art thou among women, and blessed is the fruit of thy womb, Jesus.
32: Holy Mary, Mother of God, pray for us sinners now at the hour of our death. Amen.
31: Hail Mary, full of grace, the Lord is with thee. Blessed art thou among women, and blessed is the fruit of thy womb, Jesus.
32: Holy Mary, Mother of God, pray for us sinners now at the hour of our death. Amen.
31: Hail Mary, full of grace, the Lord is with thee. Blessed art thou among women, and blessed is the fruit of thy womb, Jesus.
32: Holy Mary, Mother of God, pray for us sinners now at the hour of our death. Amen.
31: Hail Mary, full of grace, the Lord is with thee. Blessed art thou among women, and blessed is the fruit of thy womb, Jesus.
32: Holy Mary, Mother of God, pray for us sinners now at the hour of our death. Amen.
31: Hail Mary, full of grace, the Lord is with thee. Blessed art thou among women, and blessed is the fruit of thy womb, Jesus.
32: Holy Mary, Mother of God, pray for us sinners now at the hour of our death. Amen.
31: Hail Mary, full of grace, the Lord is with thee. Blessed art thou among women, and blessed is the fruit of thy womb, Jesus.
32: Holy Mary, Mother of God, pray for us sinners now at the hour of our death. Amen.
31: Hail Mary, full of grace, the Lord is with thee. Blessed art thou among women, and blessed is the fruit of thy womb, Jesus.
32: Holy Mary, Mother of God, pray for us sinners now at the hour of our death. Amen.
31: Glory be to the Father, to the Son, and to the Holy Spirit.
32: As it was in the beginning, is now, and ever shall be, world without end. Amen.
31: In the name of the Father, and the
32: Son, and the Holy Spirit. Amen.
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4: Welcome back to the Menards pregame lineup card. 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We are in the middle of the 5th annual Minnesota Twins Week of Service, where the club and each of their 6 minor league affiliates help build a better tomorrow in their local communities by volunteering with a partner of their choosing. Twins players, coaches, and other staff participated in multiple events on Monday, both geared around Whittier Elementary in Minneapolis. Josh Bell was one of the guys who got to visit the school and participate in one of the kids' favorite parts of the day, recess.
5: We had different rotations going, so it was like some kids were hitting off the tee, and some kids you could tell played baseball, they were taking some hacks. So that became like a bit of shagging across the field, and then for the most part, me and Bandit were playing kickball with the kids, like trying to orchestrate the game and make sure that people were like abiding by the rules. But yeah, it was fun. Fun way to spend an early afternoon, kind of get our minds off baseball and give back to the community.
4: Play day would not be complete without the kids getting a keepsake, even if that quest presented a unique challenge.
5: They were like asking for autographs but didn't have anything for us to sign, so we signed like shirts and like shoes, and like kids were like, will you sign my arm? And I'm like, I got kids myself, and I'd be ticked off if my kid came home with permanent marker on their arm, so no. But yeah, it was cool little way to unplug.
4: And each time Josh helps out with kids, it brings him back to a cool memory from his childhood.
5: I remember going to a Mavs game. I was in 8th grade, and one of my friends had tickets like courtside. It was the closest I'd ever been to a professional setting. And Dirk Nowitzki walked over and gave me a high five. And I didn't wash my hand for like 3 days. I was like, I'm never going to wash my hand again. And like, of course, I forgot one day. But like, it's stuff like that kind of sticks with you. Especially, obviously, I'm not as big as Dirk was in his career. But if I can make an impact like that, that's what it's all about.
4: So while one crew was making an impact on the field, another group from the organization was here at Target Field putting together backpacks and mental health kits for the kids at the school. Zebby Matthews spent his time in the backpacks, which he says was a great way to give back.
6: To be in the position we're in, we're all very fortunate. So to be able to, you know, whatever time we have, to be able to go up there, you know, for the hour and, you know, again, just pack the backpacks and, you know, make sure, you know, the kids have, you know, just a little something, you know, to go with for the summer. It's always awesome.
4: Luke was also part of the backpack assembly line. And also, just like Zebby, Luke understands he's in a fortunate position and it's vital to be active in the community.
7: Yeah, it's super important for us to give back and spend some time giving back to the community when we can, because I think little kids and people can look up to us, and we obviously have pretty cool jobs that we get to show up and play baseball every day, and we get to set a good example for the next generation. And I think it's important to do stuff like that because not everybody's in a position to help others like we are, so I think it's important for us to do when we can.
4: The backpacks, courtesy of Kids in Need Foundation, will ensure students have supplies once school starts back up again in the fall. The Feel Better packs included art supplies and toys. 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Keyshaw knows that is something crucial for everyone.
7: Yeah, mental health is extremely important. What's going on in your head? Nobody knows except you. So having someone you can talk to, whether it's a family member or someone outside your family, somebody that just cares about you, is important. And the more good people you have around you, the better you're going to be. So surround yourself with good people that you trust and love, and everything will take care of itself.
4: This week of service may be about helping others and giving back, but it also ended up being a special time for the players also. The rookie-level Dominican Summer League team kicked things off on May 27th, and it concludes next Tuesday with the Fort Myers Mighty Muscles as the anchor leg. 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You're going to learn more about tonight's series opener against the Royals thanks to Storyline, which is coming up next here on your home for Twins baseball.
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4: When Mike Paredes made his Major League debut on Sunday, he joined Eddie Julian as the player selected latest by the Twins in a draft to make it to the show with the club since 2019. Both were 18-rounders, Julian in 19 and Paredes in 2021. We could see Paredes make his Target Field debut this evening, and he's the focus of our Select Heartland Chevy storyline. After spending a season each at A and then High A, Paredes bounced around in 24 before settling in with Double-A Wichita last season when he went 11-0 with the Wind Surge. He made one appearance with St. Paul at the tail end of last season, spent April of this season back with Wichita before being promoted to St. Paul. He discusses the areas he's most improved on with them while he's been in the upper levels of organization.
17: I'd say just becoming more and more like myself throughout the years. I've just really leaned into my pitch ability, being able to throw different pitches in different counts, and just being more focused about being in the zone, honestly, than anything else.
4: Yeah, Mike mentioned throwing different pitches. His repertoire has expanded since his days at San Diego State University.
17: Yeah, the changeup has been a huge thing for me. I went almost my entire college career without one, and I think that was a big change for me, was getting into pro ball, learning that, having a changeup is pretty important. And so in the last 2 years, it's been very helpful to be able to throw that changeup.
4: Who helped Paredes develop and fine-tune the addition to his pitch mix?
17: Honestly, it was probably a combination of a lot of different things. Credit to Ryan Ritchie, Carlos Hernandez, and for Prelip too. Me and him were always, whether we're out shagging BP, just talking pitch grips, seeing what works for us, because we both spin the ball pretty well when it comes to breaking balls. So learning that changeup was huge. So I'd say credit to everybody, and also CP for sure for helping me out with that changeup.
4: Mike threw 14 changeups Sunday against the Pirates. The guy on the receiving end was Alex Jackson. Jackson caught Paredes also down in St. Paul, and Alex thinks Mike has the tools to succeed in the big leagues.
18: I mean, I think the big thing with him is he throws all his pitches with a lot of confidence. He believes in what he's doing. He's got a good fastball, good off-speed pitches, mixes around. Commands the zone, can get swing and miss. So I think, he's got a lot going for him. It's just being able to execute pitches, and just keep attacking, and good things happen when that's done.

0: How I told you, it's the same game. It's the same game, and being able to remember that and just lean into who I am as a pitcher, kind of how we talked about, just being in the zone and not trying to be something I'm not. So I think that would be the most important for sure.
1: Yeah, Mike gave the Twins 3 2/3 innings on Sunday, allowed 2 runs, 1 earned, 2 hits, and 3 walks with 3 strikeouts. The walks rare, as Mike had an impressive 5.6 walk rate to go along with a 23.4% strikeout rate while in St. Paul. 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
3: Here's your forecast from Watertown Radio and GoWatertown.net. A severe thunderstorm watch remains in effect. Severe storms likely tonight, otherwise cloudy skies. Lows around 58, winds out of the southeast 5 to 10 miles an hour. Mainly cloudy skies tomorrow, slight chance of thunderstorms, daytime highs approaching 80. I'm meteorologist Derek Hite on Watertown Radio. Right now, 75.
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0: This is manager Derek Shelton. The lineup card is completed, my guys are ready, and it's time for Twins baseball.
1: This ball crushed, face of the wall, and see you later, home run. Ryan Jeffers with a three-run shot to left center.
2: Back track, out of here! Luke Keyshaw's first of the year.
1: Swung on a miss, he struck him out. That's number 10 for Taj Prep. Bradley has been brilliant.
2: It's that ball high in the air, right field might have a chance. Get up, and out of here! Josh Bell's third of the year.
1: One on and pulled to the right side. Blue! For a base hit. Brooks Lee about it! And it's 3-1 Minnesota Twins.
0: Twins baseball is brought to you by Target, proud partner of the Minnesota Twins. Now let's head live to the ballpark.
1: Well, good evening and welcome to Target Field. It's a muggy Thursday night here in downtown Minneapolis. Here at Target Field tonight, we celebrate Prince, so it's only fitting the Royals would be in. Kansas City third stop of their three-city road trip, 24-38 overall, bringing up the rear in the American League Central. They're just 9-21 on the road. Twins hoping those road woes continue as they send Andrew Morris to the mound for his second big league start. Twins are 29-34 overall. They've won five of their last seven here at home and look to kick off this four-game series in the win column. Dan Gladden has your starting lineups. We've got the national anthem. And first pitch is coming your way. It's the Twins and the

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4: Hey, welcome back to Minnesota Twins Baseball here on a hot, steamy night as the Kansas City Royals roll into town. Four-game matchup tonight. Andrew Morris will make his second start, 18th appearance for the Twins for the Kansas City Royals. Making his 13th start will be Seth Lugo. Give you the rest of the starting lineups, but first, our national anthem.

0: is Ashley Davis with our national anthem. Here's tonight's starting lineup for the visiting Kansas City Royals. Carter Jensen lead off. He's going to catch tonight. Bobby Witt Jr., good one. He'll bat second, play shortstop. At first base, batting third, Vinny Pascantino. Salvador Perez will DH bat fourth in right field. Batting fifth will be Jack Caglione. Isaac Collins, a left field, bat sixth. Michael Massey, he'll bat seventh, play second base. Nick Lofton, he'll be at third base, batting eighth and batting ninth. And at center field, it'll be Kyle Isbell. The mound for the Kansas City Royals tonight, his 13th start. He has a record of 2 wins and 4 losses, right-hander Seth Lugo. Here's the starting lineup for your Minnesota Twins. Byron Buxton, he'll DH and lead off. Brooks Lee, bat second place, third base. At first base, batting third, Cody Clements, our cleanup hitter. Field, that'll be Austin Martin, always brought to you by Marsden. Your hometown cleaning team, keeping Target Field a world-class facility for 17 years and running. We thank you, Marsden. Batting fifth, left field, be Trevor Larnick. Luke Keyshaw at second base, bat sixth. Catching and batting seventh, Victor Carantini. Ryan Kreidler, he'll bat eighth, gets to start at shortstop here tonight. And batting ninth. And at center field will be James Outman. On the mound, making his second start, 18th appearance, will be Andrew Morris. Dan Brazel will be calling balls and strikes tonight. Crew chief Dan Bellino at first base. Mark Rippinger, the umpire at second base. Shane Livensbarch, the umpire at third base. Twins have taken the field. Kansas City, 1-4. Get to start. Here's Chris.
1: All right, thank you, Danny. Should be another tight series here in the AL Central. Royals 9-14 against Central Division foes. They haven't played a team in the Central in about 3 weeks. Twins coming off of a series win over their Central rivals, the White Sox. This series with the Royals brought to you by Royal Credit Union, where people matter and financial well-being comes first. Learn more at rcu.org. Carter Jensen leads off, the young catcher from Kansas City, inserted into the leadoff spot with Michael Garcia still sidelined. Expect to see Garcia off the IL before the Royals leave town. Morris delivers, and the first pitch zips in for a strike at 98, and we are underway with a first pitch fastball strike, and it's 0-1. Well, it was a first pitch fastball, but it's breaking balls that have bedeviled Carter Jensen, hitting just a .130 on the breaking stuff this year, and he swings right through another heater, and the count is 0-2. 32% whiff rate for Jensen, so there's a bunch of swing and miss in his game. This Royals group as a team does not strike out a lot, but boy, they haven't scored any runs. Last in the league in runs scored, and there's a breaking ball low, 1-2. Danny, they're last in runs, or second to last, or third to last in homers.
0: Yeah, they're not doing much offensively right now, Chris.
1: And yet I looked at their lineup, and you can see danger zones as a breaking ball misses down and in 2-2. Obviously, Witt is a premier player. We've seen what Pasquantino, Perez, Caglione, Isaac Collins, we've all seen what they can do. Just haven't clicked into place. 2-2. And that's high. So from 0-2 with a couple of heated up fastballs, and now to a full count. You don't want to lose the leadoff man again. This team doesn't walk.
0: You know, the storyline coming out of Kansas City is all these one-run games that they're out of games. They just can't find a way to win them.
1: Yeah, their starting rotation has kind of kept them close. The bullpen has had its problems as the payoff is taken for a called strike three. Well, he took the scenic route after jumping ahead 0-2. But Morris paints down and in for strike three looking, and Carter Jensen retired, one away. The man who leads the American League in WAR in Bobby Witt Jr. Only Andy Pahes of the Dodgers, better WAR overall in the big leagues this year. Offensively, Witt is behind his typical pace. Still stealing a bunch of bases. The power has been slow to come. But he's as good as it gets in terms of all the skills it takes to win a baseball game. Strike called. OPS at 823, he's hitting 283, leads the team in runs, doubles, fouls this one back to our right, 0-2. He swiped 20 bags, only been caught 3 times. He's one of the few guys who walks on this club. 9 home runs, shares the team lead. It's funny, all the talk when we were in Kansas City first week of the season was about moving in the fences. as the 0-2 fouled away, and how they really thought with the fences moved in, we're going to be all these home runs hit for Pasquantino, Caglione, Bobby Witt. Now the team can't buy a run. But as it gets hot in Kansas City, don't be shocked if some of that changes. 0-2 breaking ball rolled towards short. Kreidler to his left, and he missed it. He bent down to grab it and went right underneath him and into left field for a base hit. So we heard Derek Shelton singing Ryan Kreidler's praises about going to his left at shortstop. And he got a good first step, Danny. Just never quite got down on that ball. I think maybe he thought it was going to come back up off the dirt, and it didn't.
0: Yeah, it almost looked like he was trying to get in a position to slide, field it, and pop up.
1: So Witt at first base with an infield single, one of the game's fastest men, again 20 for 23 in stolen bases. He's running. Pitch is taken low, and the throw down to second off the glove of Kreidler again. It was a little bit late. I think Witt had the bag already. But Kreidler having trouble closing the trap out there at shortstop as he stares down at his glove, and it's ball one to Pasquantino, and puts himself in scoring position.
0: Saw a little bit of that yesterday, having trouble catching the ball at that position. And Tristan Gray make three errors himself.
1: But Witt doing everything he can. And now it's up to Pasquantino. One ball, no strikes to the man lovingly known as the Pasquatch. He takes a strike. We mentioned it in our pregame. Hitting just a .180 with runners in scoring position this year. OPS below 500 in spots like this. And he's a guy who has been at or right around 100 RBI each of the last couple of years. 1-1 breaking ball missed in. 2-1. Don't sleep on Witt swiping third. Witt off the bag at second. Kreidler in behind him. Sun splashing down onto the base there. Most of the infield is in shadow. The pitch bounces up and off the plate. Caratini picks it up. His throw down to third is not in time. And Witt is a one-man wrecking crew. He's now at third base and what will be scored a wild pitch. Ball three to Vinny Pasquantino. And that's what really hurts when you look at that play that Kreidler couldn't make. You get one of the game's best players to hit a routine ground ball, and you're thinking, okay. But if you let him have an inch, Danny, he will take a mile.
0: He anticipated. He's got great baseball instincts.
1: So much fun to watch him play. Infield is now forced in. And the 3-1 swung through, and the count is 3-2. To these bullpen days, I just feel like if you can get a zero up early, it changes the entire tone of the day. Allows you to steer the pitching environment and scenarios as opposed to having to be reactive. 3-2. Down and in, ball four, he walked. So Pasquantino walks. And here's Big Sal Perez. Now, all is not lost because, Danny, if you were to draw up a combination to roll a double play with, it would probably be Pasquantino at first and Perez hitting.
0: You know, and you asked, is his bat slowing down a little bit? You got guys like a Morris that can get it up there pretty good. You do have a tendency to cheat a little bit, get the bat head out, start early.
1: Always been susceptible to that slider
0: always.
1: Down and away. It's a pitch down and in. One ball, no strike. Sal didn't swing, which is a shock.
0: He hasn't shown he can throw the breaking ball for a strike. I know it's early.
1: Sal hasn't driven in a run in seven games. Just four for his last 27. He's hit into a team-high eight double plays. Morris delivers, and this one fouled off to our right. And over the head of the Killebrew fan with a glove on his hand. And the count is 1-1. Boy, he thought he had it. Had the glove on. He was in ready position.
0: Well, he had it. It hit the wire that comes up and holds the netting behind home plate up.
1: 1-1. Swung on a hit high in the air to deep right center field. Martin going back. He's at the base of the wall. He makes the catch. Plenty deep enough to get Bobby Witt Jr. home with the game's first run. There's the first RBI in a week for Sal Perez. It's a deep sack fly to right, and it's 1-0 Kansas City here in the opening frame.
0: Well, that shouldn't shock you. What the numbers he's on are all target field team for sure.
1: No question about it. He has better numbers here than some Twins have had here. Knocks in another run, and the Twins fortunate it's only one. Here's Jack Caglione. Boy, Caglione put on a show in batting practice today. I think it's fair to say, Danny, that's one of the best BP laser shows we've seen at Target Field in a long time. Strike call. He was in the Delta Sky 360 suite in center field.
0: He went straightaway center three in a row.
1: He has struggled with the lights on and the popcorn popping, though, this year, and he taps this one foul at the first base.
0: The best home run or BP sessions I saw was Nelson Cruz, Miguel Sano, who was in the Dominican Republic. The other one was
1: Josh Hamilton.
0: Yeah. Oh.
1: Both teams were in the dugout, up on the rail watching. Ground ball foul. And I remember he hit one off the big Herbeck banner that was hanging in right field in the upper deck. Caglione in the box. Six homers, 14 batted in this year. Last year, seven homers, 18 runs batted in. As a pitch down. And it's 1-2.
0: One of the bigger home runs I saw at the Metrodome was from a right-handed hitter in the upper deck to right field. This guy's name was Bo Jackson.
1: Pretty strong kid.
0: Oh, my.
1: As long as he wasn't in the clubhouse before the game. Foul ball straight back. I remember one, Danny. Remember Ken Griffey Jr. hit one. There was like a sign in right field or like a the paper canvas in front of like a vent. He hit it right through it. Well, hoping that Jack Caglione left all of his good bolts in the BP cage. One ball, two strikes, two outs, and he swings and rolls one back up the middle for a base hit. Pasquantino stutters around second and heads for third. So Caglione with a base hit. And they're on the corners now. It's the second hit given up by Andrew Morris, and he faces Isaac Collins, the Maple Grove native. Well, Collins was fantastic last year here at Target Field as a member of the Brewers. He tore this place upside down. He was a big part of the Brewers' run to their American or National League Central Championship, and then Collins, along with Caleb Durbin, both moved in the offseason, and Collins has not been able to replicate his production, hitting just .212 this year. Switch hitter batting left, takes high, one ball, no strikes. And the hopes of Morris to get through a couple of efficient innings have evaporated here in a laborious top of the first. Two hits, a walk, sac fly. Collins brings the bat down low, cocks it over his left shoulder, and takes ball two. Boy, some put the bat high and they bring the hands low. He starts the hands low and then brings them up to get back into his swing. Infield's deep, the pitch delivered, and there's a strike off speed, 2-1. Bullpen starting to move around for the Twins. We're in the top of the first, a scheduled bullpen day. Tough early going here for Andrew Morris. He struck out Jensen, the only out since the Perez sac fly. And this ball hit high in the air, slicing into left field for Larnick. Should be playable. Trevor's there. He makes the catch, and the inning is over. But a 29-pitch first inning for Andrew Morris. He faces six hitters, gives up one run on a couple of hits and a walk. There were no errors, and two men left on base. So the lowest scoring team in the American League notches a first inning marker here, and now Seth Lugo will try to make it stand up. We'll keep it right here and remind you, as we do every single night, that you can't spell triple without four important letters, T-R-I-P, can't spell triple without trip. Today's contestant, quick trips around the bases, Melissa Skuat from Andover, Minnesota. If a Twin hits a triple, Melissa, you win $500. Compliments of Old Wisconsin. See your neighborhood Quick Trip for all of the details.
0: I think they really tune in a little bit more once you get to that about 500 mark.
1: Yeah, this is where we kind of crank it up a notch, and then we get over into four figures when the delivery starts to kick in.
0: They reached to affinity and beyond at Target Field this Sunday. It's happening. It's Toy Story Day. 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It includes tickets to the game and exclusive co-branded Twins and Toy Story Spirit jersey. All you have to do is grab a friend and the Twins. And get your tickets now at twins.com/Toy Story.
1: To infinity and beyond, Danny. We're going to infinity and beyond.
0: Yeah. Why not?
1: Carlos Rodon is on target. The Yankees southpaw went six innings today against the Guardians in a 2-1 win. The Yankees avoid being swept by Cleveland. He gave up two hits and a run, struck out seven. It's brought to you by Target, proud partner of the Minnesota Twins. The Yankee rotation just getting better and better. They've got some concerns about Aaron Judge, though.
0: Judge, yeah.
1: He's missed three straight. Sore ribs. Trying to figure out exactly what's going on. Well, Seth Lugo's ready to roll. Lugo, two wins, four losses. ERA at 3.55 in 12 starts. Just about a hit per inning. Doesn't strike out a ton. The walks are up. And he faces Byron Buxton to open the ballgame. Byron was drafted on this very day, June 4th of 2012. First pitch to Buck is high, one ball and no strikes. So that was a pretty good day for the Buxton family, and I can remember chatting with Byron on the phone after he was selected. 1-0 pitch. Swung through when the count is 1-1, and there were crazy storms in Appling County, Georgia that night, and they were at a kind of a roadhouse. Everybody was gathered for the draft. And he had to drive away from the party to get cell service there in rural Georgia to do the call with all of the media after he was selected. That is a selection that has certainly worked out.
0: Yeah, they got that pick right.
1: 1-1 hit high in the air to left center field. Could Mark Janowski be right? He is. It's a home run into the bullpen. And the Minnesota Twins have tied the game at one. As Byron Buxton hits his 25th leadoff home run. And he hits his 18th long ball of the year. Well, if you were with us for the pregame lineup, Gino said, guys, I haven't made a call yet this year. I'm going to make one tonight. Buck's going to hit a home run. And old Gino went out and got the good fruit. It's 1-1 here at Target Field. How big is his smile right now downstairs?
0: Too bad there's no... no bet on it. He just went out. He got some good fruit out there.
1: There's Brooks Lee. Brooks takes a strike and the count is 0-1. 0-1 pitch. Brooks hammers this one down the right field line, and that's just foul, and the count is 0-2. Mentioned 25 leadoff homers. Brian Dozier, the franchise leader, with 28. So the Twins are sneaking up on that. Lugo delivers, and Brooks slashes this one into the gap in left center field. Isbell, long run. He gets there. He covers a lot of ground. But good little piece of hitting there by Brooks Lee. That pitch was away. It was a breaking ball. And instead of trying to pull it and roll it over, he sliced it into that gap and gave it a good little ride, but Isbell tracked it down. Here's Clemens.
0: You know, the Kansas City Royals do have a good outfield. Good coverage.
1: Yeah, Isbell can cover a lot of ground. Aglione developing still in right. There's Cody Clemens. Clemens takes a strike. It's nothing and one. Cody fighting 0 for 6. Anytime you get shut out, you see a lot of 0-fers in the stat pack. First time the Twins were shut out all year yesterday. Pitch taken here for a ball, 1-1. Byron hit that one 430 feet. As a pitch low in the count, 2-1. And a nice catch made in the Twins' bullpen, by the way. Glove was on. Catch was made. 18th of the year for Byron. And with that, he scored 564 runs. As a swing and miss here, 2-2. And that ties Zoilo Versailles for 15th on the Twins' all-time run scored list. Tie in a former MVP. Lugo taps the rubber and delivers 2-2. And this one hits sharply to second base, and it's flagged late by Massey, who picks it up and throws over to first base. I say late because it felt like that ball was halfway by him before he was able to get the glove down, and he actually fielded it behind him.
0: Yeah, kind of took a step out on the grass there, got the good hop. And a nice play. Almost hit hard.
1: 103 off the bat. Here's Martin now. Need to get this guy going. Two for his last 11, but he has been walking. We've seen some of those deep counts. guy who was an on-base machine the first month of the year. Saw that on-base percentage dip by about 100 points in May as he takes ball one. He's in the cleanup spot today. Pitch for a strike in the count 1-1. Six different pitches that Lugo throws more than 10% of the time. He counts as many as, I think, what did he say, nine different pitches officially that he throws. So check swing, foul, 1-2. To righties, mostly a sinker, four-seam slider, a cutter, curve, and a sweep, or occasional split. A lot of those breaking pitches with different names tend to blur together for Lugo. Just take a little off, add a little. Those are the pitch come on his belt, pushes the butt, and dials up a 1-2. Sweeps outside for a ball, it's 2-2. So with the young Carter Jensen catching, Lugo calling him Danny from out on the hill. 2-2. Swung on a miss. He called the right pitch there. As down goes Austin Martin, and the inning is over. But the equalizer, as predicted, for Byron Buxton. We've got a 1-1 game after one on your home for Twins baseball. KWAT, your home for news, weather, sports, ag, and the Minnesota Twins.
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3: Here's your forecast from Watertown Radio and GoWatertown.net. A severe thunderstorm watch remains in effect. Severe storms likely tonight, otherwise cloudy skies. Lows around 58, winds out of the southeast 5 to 10 miles an hour. Mainly cloudy skies tomorrow, slight chance of thunderstorms, daytime highs approaching 80. I'm meteorologist Derek Kite on Watertown Radio. Currently, it's 73 degrees.
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1: And back in the lineup as soon as tomorrow. 0-2 is wide. 1-2. Nick Lofton, who's on deck, is at third tonight, and could see some domino effect from Garcia's return. 1-2, fouled away, third baseline. 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
1: 1-2 pitch is low, and the count is 2-2 now to Michael Massey. Prince Knight here at Target Field, a lot of those purple bomber jackets. Other folks have gone all out with the Prince attire as this one lined into right center field, and that's a base hit, making it a five-game hitting streak for Michael Massey, leadoff man aboard. Third hit already for these Royals, and Nick Lofton will be the batter. With Massey at first base, only one stolen base, but Danny, the Twins have been sieve-like in terms of the running game the last week or so. They have had teams running at will on them.
0: Yeah, and that's been discussed internally.
1: Mm-hmm.
0: And